the Canadian, now Detroit trio. Stopped by the Preston Steve Show, and they called it John, John, John, but it's called Gone, Gone, Gone. So Gone Times Three from the Autumn Kings' upcoming fourth album, a song about finding a sense of belonging. And they'll belong to the Bethlehem Wind Creek Events Center come September the 26th, supporting the Black Veil Brides, preceded by the Smashing Pumpkins. Going back to their debut studio album, Gish, came out today on Caroline Records. It's 35 years ago, and we did the lead-off single, Siva, Dracky Bam Bam, on a Friday Eve. Also on shelves today, AIC, Alice in Chains. They released their fifth album, The Devil Put Dinosaurs Here, on Capitol Records. Was released today in 2013. Was the follow-up to Black Gives Way to Blue. And lead-off single and opening track, It's Hollow, here in the nighttime on MMR.

0: OC's finest on 93.3 WMMR in Philadelphia, Social D, Born to Kill. Lead off single and title track of Social Distortion's first album in 5 years. And that punked up boogie rocker has a little lyrical nod to Iggy, Bowie, and Lou Reed, to name a few, and one of the great 11 songs we find on it, with special guests Ben Montench and Lucinda Williams. And they're supporting it at the Met Philadelphia September the 8th. Preceded by Seattle's finest AIC. We did Hollow, and I mentioned Alice in Chains. They released their fifth studio album, The Devil Put Dinosaurs Here Today, in 2013 on Capitol Records. Was the follow-up to Black Gives Way to Blue, and also had the single Stone and Voices. Jackie Bam Bam, Godfather of the Red Eye, a.k.a. 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
1: Silent Divide from the self-titled 8th album. And if you need to see them live, just announced, they're playing the Franklin Music Hall November the 5th with special guests Tim Montana and Big Rack. Preceded by the Sandman from Metallica. And we'll find one former member right down the street here at 118 North in Wayne, Jason Newsted, former bassist with his band Chop House, and that'll be July the 5th. Jackie Bam Bam.
2: Jackie Bam Bam, Tequila Steve calling in. Good evening.
0: What's going on, Tequila Steve?
2: Well, Tequila Steve is celebrating his 58th birthday at Hard Rocks, Philadelphia, sitting here at the bar, drinking a nice margarita and eating a beautiful chocolate cake.
0: Hold on a minute. It's your birthday tonight?
2: Well, it was last night, but I'm celebrating tonight.
0: And wasn't it wife Lenny, our nurse, birthday last week? There's a lot of celebrating going on in your family.
2: We are 6 days apart. Lenny Limes and I are 6 days apart.
0: I love hearing that. Well, happy birthday, Tequila Steve.
2: Thank you so much. Two crazy Geminis always having a good time.
0: Cheers to many, many more.
2: Thanks, Jackie, baby. Love you. Have a great night. Keep rocking the nighttime.

0: Let's fly with one of the great Eagles, late great Glenn Frey. He released his debut solo album, No Fun Allowed, on this day 44 years ago. Had that rocker Party Town, a cool cover, Huey Piano Smith / Frankie Ford Sea Cruise, and this beautiful ballad about a love triangle and the story of a man asking a woman to choose between him and her ex-partner who broke her heart. And the ones that tell the stories are always the best ones. It's the one you love, and we all love Glenn Frey. On the 44th anniversary, it was debut album No Fun Allowed.
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0: Shine Down and Searchlight on the eve of releasing their 8th album called 8 due out tomorrow. And then they'll be in town to promote it at Hershey on June the 6th, July 23rd here at Xfinity Mobile Arena with Coheed and Cambria and Ashes to New. So we'll finally get our hands on that brand new album tomorrow. Prior to the late great Eagle, Glenn Frey and the beautiful The One You Love. Lead off single from his debut solo album, No Fun Allowed, came out 44 years ago today on Asylum Records. Jackie Bam Bam, your Monica Madness. 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

our Philadelphia boogie woogie boy, Adam Wiener, and his great band Loka Connie and Can't Be Wrong. Lead off single from their upcoming 8th album, Living in the USA, and it'll come out the day before July 4th, so July 3rd. Inspired by the idea that the world was on fire, so let's get wild. Definitely a song of the summer where you protest during the day and you party all night. And we're going to party with Loka Connie, record release party with Little Steven in his hometown of Freehold, New Jersey on July the 3rd. 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It was filmed at Ortlieb's in Northern Liberties. And Adam stopped by the Preston Steve Show, I think it was last week, and performed that song acoustically. Proceeded by making it Tool Time. We did Stink Fist. And I'll give you more Tool after our vintage local shot of the week at 11 o'clock hour tomorrow night during You Call It Friday Night. Jackie Bam Bam, we're going to get inside of our prize coffin after Frampton comes alive. Our dear Peter released his fifth studio album today, I'm In You, on A&M Records, 49 years ago. It was the follow-up to Frampton Comes Alive. And this was lead-off single and title track here in the nighttime on MMR.

0: The 90s trio led by actor turned bassist Keanu Reeves. That's Dog Star here at 93.3 WMMR. Everything that rocks and rolls with All In Now. Lead off single title track of their brand new fourth album. Basically sums up where the band is now. Going with a real stripped back sound. Very Quatsa vibe there. And Keanu Reeves is going to take some time off of filming all them great movies and take his trio out for 25 dates this summer. We're getting three of them. Beginning at Union Transfer on August the 12th, the 14th in Atlantic City at the Hard Rock, and in Hershey on August the 18th. Prior to Dirty Honey, Don't Put Out the Fire from their sophomore album Can't Find the Brakes. They're firing up their brand new third album as we speak. As soon as I know more, I will let you know more. And I know what I'm going to do right now. Turn myself into Captain Coffin, Jackie Bam Bam, shall we?
1: Hey, what are you doing?
2: We're going to pry open the lid on the MMR prize coffin.
3: $50,000 cabinet. Get the glue before the boss gets
2: home. So, what you got for us night shifters, Bam Bam?
0: All righty, we got a prize coffin opening, and I got a chance for you to win some MMR concert tickets to go see Beartooth. It's their Pure Ecstasy tour, along with Don Bronco, Magnolia Dark, and Wind Waker. All right, this will be a Friday night, gang, November 13th at the Franklin Music Hall. These tickets are on sale now if you don't win in my prize coffin tonight and all this week via AXS.com. That's AXS.com. I'll put our 15th caller's name on these tickets. Hold off on your live on a roll calls till we get our winner right now at 610-660-9333, gang. Again, Beartooth at the Franklin. Special guest, Don Bronco, Magnolia Park, and Wind Waker. November the 13th. Happy dialing, as always. Let's come back with our winner. We'll give him a Beartooth concert spotlight after we crew you.

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15: 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I'm Gary Barbera with one more thing to say. Happy birthday, USA.
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1: 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And I thank you for visiting me tonight. You're our 15th caller. You're going to see Beartooth.
2: What's up, Bam Bam? Happy, whatever. I don't know, but happy to talk to you.
1: Well, right back out. Yeah. And you're a happy, happy winner tonight. And you are?
2: Love it, and I am happy. I'm Brian from Ferguson.
1: Good to hear from you, Brian. What's going on tonight in your little world?
2: I had a great night, man. Had a great night. See my daughter. Took her to go see a friend's last soccer game, and just had a great family night. That's good enough for me.
1: Your daughter, I believe, comes from Pittsburgh in college. I guess she's home for 93 days of summer with you, Dad?
2: Yes, you are correct. She is home from University of Pitt. Yeah, happy to have her back, and I appreciate you remembering her.
1: Right around Thanksgiving now, you just won tickets for this show November the 13th. Maybe she'll be back for a break and maybe he can take her, but either way, I'm getting you ready with a concert spotlight right now, Dad.
2: Loving it. I hope she is, and I, like I said, I appreciate you remembering her.
1: And let's also get you set up with your Beartooth concert spotlight. We'll go to their sophomore album, Aggressive, for the fifth and final single, Sick of Me, from 2017.
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0: Jerry Cantrell here at 93.3 WMMR. Everything that rocks and rolls our Friday Eve with Vilified. From his fourth album, My Vund Blood. And on that note, now would be a good time for me to tell you about I Bleed for Preston and Steve, because they want your blood too. Along with the American Red Cross, it's the 21st annual Preston Steve Blood Drive taking place Friday, June the 19th. 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Hey, we also gave Dad BL, as in Brian Lee, and his daughter from the University of Pittsburgh enjoying the evening in Percocet, PA. A Beartooth concert spotlight. We did Sick of Me, fifth and final single from their sophomore album Aggressive in 2017. Because he won Beartooth tickets out of our prize coffin on their Pure Ecstasy tour, along with Don Bronco, Magnolia Park, and Wind Waker, all on Friday, November 13th at the Franklin Music Hall. 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Jackie Bam Bam, your Deacon of Darkness. Let's continue taking your live Friday Eve honor roll calls at 610-660-9333. 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

Three-time MMRBQ alums with When Legends Rise. That was the third of 15 songs they gave us to close out this year's MMRBQ. And they're going to be back in the area June 28th with Dorothy at the PNC Bank Center in Homedale, New Jersey. Also plugged in AC/DC, Thunderstruck, and we'll power them up at Lincoln Financial Field, along with special guest Pretty Reckless, on September the 29th. Jackie Bam Bam, let's head down to Atlanta, as promised, for Mastodon. They released their debut album, Remission, today, 24 years ago. And this was your leadoff single, March of the Fire Ants, as we fire it up here in the nighttime on MMR.

0: Ice Nine Kills on 93.3 WMMR. Everything that rocks with Twisted Knife on the horror Boston, Massachusetts band's upcoming seventh album associated with the Scream 7 franchise, featuring singer slash actress McKenna Grace. And David Arquette makes a cameo in the video, which can be seen at WMMR.com. And M stands for Mastodon. We went down to Atlanta for March of the Fire Ants, lead off single from their debut album, Remission. Came out today 24 years ago. Jackie Bam Bam, your humble servant of rock and roll, and hopefully you're going with us to spend the day with Pierre Robert this Sunday at the Rittenhouse Bench Unveiling. It'll begin at noon, hosted by Matt Cord, in partnership with Friends and Rittenhouse Square, with Pierre Robert's family in attendance on the bench that Pierre spent his last Sunday back in October on with his book and La Camone Coffee after hosting two sold-out shows with his Hooters. It's going to be a lovely dedication, and his name will be memorialized in that bench, and everybody is invited to come out and share the life of Pierre Robert at the Rittenhouse Bench Unveiling, again this Sunday at 12 noon, hosted by Matt Cord. And speaking of Pierre, we're still looking to find a wall for a Pierre Robert mural, so if you know someone that owns a building that can offer up their wall for this mural, Rittenhouse Square would be great, something big, Center City, Old City, please contact Mural Arts via walls@muralarts.org. Again, if you or somebody you know can offer up a good public-facing wall to honor Pierre. And looking forward to hanging out with everybody Sunday afternoon. You and me, Jackie Bam Bam, your other left-turn legend, taking your honor roll calls at 610-660-9333. And we're going to take a quickie timeout. And we have special guest Jim Donio, the color commentator on MeTV for our Mummers Day Parade on New Year's Day. He's also the voice of the string band division. And Jim's going to tell us about the big parade as the string band division serenades Camden County this Saturday, strutting down Haven Avenue at 4 p.m. And it's all being brought to us by the Philadelphia String Band Association. For parade route and details, please visit PhiladelphiaStringBandAssociation.org and the Philadelphia String Band Association Facebook page. We're coming around City Hall with Jim Donio and our Mummers 7th Inning Strut when we come back.
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14: Hey, Jackie, how is it going? It's Jim Donio. I am the String Band Sessions podcast host and your color commentator for the String Band division on New Year's Day and the New Year's Day Spectacular, String Band Spectacular at Lincoln Financial Field. And I'm excited to be hosting, emceeing at the Haddon Square Performance Area for the Haddon Township String Band Parade this Saturday, May the 30th from 4 to 6 p.m. I hope to see everybody out there. I am a resident of Haddon Township, so I'm excited to have the 14 string bands right in my own hometown. So I'm hoping you all be out there to strut with your favorite 14 string bands and including Jackie Bam Bam, who will be performing with the Uptown String Band as part of the parade. 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And it'll be a great event, and maybe you'll get a chance to see me and say hello. If you're interested in more about my story, you can visit my website, sirjamesproductions.com, and check out my memoir, Fame by Association, Music, Movies, Mummers, and Me. So, Jackie, we are all very excited to see you and the 14 string bands in South Jersey. We don't get a chance to see all 14 string bands coming over from Philadelphia to South Jersey to perform for all of our fans. We've got a lot of fans in South Jersey. And here we're going to do it this Saturday. It starts at Crystal Lake and Haddon Avenue, goes on Haddon Avenue and ends at Haddon Square. I hope all of our WMMR listeners who love the string bands and of course love Jackie, come out and see us. And remember, this is a family-friendly event. So bring the kids, bring the dog, bring grandma, bring grandpa. All 14 bands will be marching, performing, playing music, doing some dancing in costume. Let's not forget that. You're going to see the costumes that you enjoyed on New Year's Day and at the String Band Spectacular. You got to be there. Don't miss it. And remember, this event is free for the whole family. It's going to be a beautiful day. We're going to have great weather, not like when we're worried about the weather on New Year's Day. This Saturday, we're going to have sunny weather. Don't miss it. Come out and enjoy the String Band Parade on Haddon Avenue. I'm going to be the announcer at the Haddon Square performance area. I am Jim Donio.
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14: 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Hit it, Bam Bam. 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

And it's always Gladys Knight's World with her pips here at 93.3 WMMR in Philadelphia as we wish the great Rock and Roll Hall of Famer Gladys Knight a happy, happy 82nd birthday. And their great cover, Midnight Train to Georgia, released as a second single on their 11th album, Imagination, follow-up to All I Need Is Time from 1973. And we also want to thank the String Band Sessions podcast hosts, Color Commentary on MeTV on New Year's Day with our String Band Association, and he will be hosting the String Band Serenade to Camden County on Haddon Avenue this Saturday from 4 to 6 p.m. Jim Donio did the honors tonight, told us all about it, bought in our mummer's 7th inning strut, and Jim said he'll be at the Haddon Square performance area emceeing the parade, so make sure you say hello to Jim, inquire about his brand new memoir, and get your picture taken with all of your favorite mummers. 14 string bands all coming down the street in the beautiful costumes that you saw on New Year's Day, and yours truly will be performing and strutting with the Uptown String Band. Looking forward to hanging out with everybody again Saturday as the String Band Division serenades Camden County on Haddon Avenue. For parade route and details, visit thephiladelphiastringbandassociation.org. So thanks again, Jim, for leading our mummers around City Hall with our 7th inning strut tonight. Jackie Bam Bam, let's continue strutting with the BLS, Black Label Society. They're putting their name in blood. Lead-off single from their current 12th album, Engines of Demolition. They wrap it up with a beautiful tribute to Ozzy. And Zach Wilde will be pulling double duty with his Zach Sabbath project, along with BLS, with Lamb of God up at Montage Mountain in Scranton, PA, on August the 28th. All here in the nighttime on MMR.

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What do you get when you cross Liza Minnelli, Keith Richards, and South Jersey? We let him on the air weeknights at 7. Jackie Bam Bam on MMR.

RTD on 93.3 WMMR. Everything That Rocks with Return to Dust. Belly Up, leadoff single from their self-titled debut album. Prior to Rod the Mod Stewart, and every picture tells a story, don't it? Third single from his third studio album, released today in 1971, the follow-up to Gasoline Alley. And we gave you the title track, and we'll get some more Rockin' Rod Stewart next hour. And this old smiling face,

0: Jackie Bam Bam, your holy leader to full-time vampires, is taking your TGI Almost Friday live on a roll call. It's at 610-660-9333. And without further ado, the real mayor of Delco, keeping it real with zero F's given on the Preston and Steve Show, my man.
1: Hey, it's Casey Boy. What's up, motherfucker?
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0: And away we go, little buddy. Thank you. And our time machine tonight is being brought to us from our good friends at Live Casino and Hotel Philadelphia. They're voted the best casino in Pennsylvania by Casino Player Magazine. All right, let's pull out the old ticket stub box and see what great shows took place in our great city of Philadelphia on this May the 28th. First thing out of the box says, our established year, 1968. If you were at the original Electric Factory, you were there with the band. And the notes here ran out of songs and repeated songs during the encore. Again in 1968 with the band. Let's strap on our moonwalkers and roll right into the 70s. 1971, Michael and his brothers, the Jackson 5. They have a show in South Philadelphia, your air-conditioned girl, the Spectrum, in 71.
3: Oh, thank you. Oh, thank you very much.
0: Elvis. Yep, the king of rock and roll was at your Spectrum in 1977 on this day. It's hopping to the 80s here. Roxy Music with Modern English. Melton all over the Tower Theater, 69th and Ludlow in Upper Darby in 1983. Travis Tritt at the Marquee Tess Arena down there, Shore area in 1995. Green Day was at our then called Tweeter Center in Camadelphia in 2002. Trey Anastasia, solo show from Fish. I'm sure Casey Boy was there at the Factory in 2003. Following your Velvet Revolver, played the Factory. That was 2004. Pearl Jam with My Morning Jacket at your Tweeter Center, still called in Camadelphia. We were in the second of two evenings in 2006. Chris's little brother, Rich Robinson at the Sellers Thrill Theater. I think I hosted that show. That was in 2015. I got 4 tickets coming out of the box in 2016. The Hooters, Southside Johnny, at the Borgata in Atlantic City in 2016. Cyndi Lauper, speaking of the Hooters, teamed up with Boy George, and they tumbled in together at the Sands Bethlehem Event Center. The Guess Who, also in Atlantic City, the Tropicana, and hey, we're the Monkees. I'm sure Wow Bill and our MM Army loves the Monkees was at that show at the Keswick Theater in 2016. Two shows in 2017. Junkyard and Little Caesar, two great bands out of Los Angeles in the 80s, played Whiskey Tango. Oh, I remember that place. And Casey and the Sunshine Band were boogieing with us up there at Bob Rose's great, great place, Ocean City Music Pier, up there on the boardwalk. Bob gives us those great shows for our 93 Days of Summer in Ocean City on the boardwalk every Monday night. Casey and the Sunshine Band were there, yeah, in 2017 on this day. Kareem Bailey Ray, keep those records on, played the Keswick Theater, Lover, in 2025. And there you have it, gang. That's your time machine for today. All right, we fast forward and bounce us back to the future, 2026. Heading up to going undercover at 11 o'clock, and let's head in that direction. We're going to get to a big, big birthday salute to the architect of Creedence Clearwater Revival, John Fogerty. We'll wish him a happy, happy All on the Horizon next.
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9: 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And just an American All-Star, 250 down.
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Hey, everybody listening, this is Michael Monroe, and I'm telling you, if you're not faking it, this guy's not faking it. His name is Jackie Bam Bam. He ain't faking it, man. Was I ever faking it? 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

0: Volbeat with Demonic Depression from their current 9th album, Gods of Angels Trust. First, without Rob Cajanio, producer and guitarist. Prior to wishing the architect of Creedence Clearwater Revival, John Fogerty, a happy, happy 81st birthday. And we're going to see John Fogerty in Atlantic City at Ovation Hall, September the 11th. And we salute him on his birthday tonight, leaning towards the covers and a great cover by Hanoi Rocks, doing Up Around the Bend. They did it as a leadoff single on their fifth and final album, Two Steps from the Move, in 1984. Preceded by solo John Fogerty and Almost Saturday Night. Many have covered it. Status Quo, Georgia Satellites. And John released it as the second single on his sophomore solo album, John Fogerty, follow-up to the Blue Ridge Rangers from 1975. And we gave you CCR because it's the anniversary on John's birthday of their self-titled debut album. Came out in Fantasy Records today, 58 years ago. And one of the great covers on it, Screamin' Jay Hawkins did it in 1956. And they opened their self-titled debut album with it, I Put a Spell on You. Jackie Bam Bam, I have a post-concert coverage set when Triumph and April Wine let out of our MMR concert event tonight at your FM Center in Camadelphia. But right now, let's keep things shaking. Coming to the Keswick Theater, we welcome back home the Cinderella Man, Tom Kiefer, on July 30th from the self-titled debut Night Songs, Shake Me, here in the nighttime on MMR.
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0: Ozzy's dear friend, Billy Morrison, joined by Sully and Nuno here at 93.3 WMMR. Everything that rocks and rolls would be coming. A lead-off single from Billy Morrison's upcoming third album, Hollow, due out August 7th. The follow-up to the Billy Morrison 2 project. And we're going to find Billy Morrison the same day his record comes out, August the 7th, up at Montage Mountain in the Billy Idol Band. Again, that'll be August the 7th. Prior to Tom, Eric, Jeff, and Fred Cinderella getting things shaken from their debut album, Night Songs. Tracky Bam Bam, If You're a Daywalker. Matt Cord rings Pierre Robert's bell and brings it in the workforce blocks at noon. And every Wednesday, we hit construction sites with food and prizes with the MMRE for your crew. 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With hoagies for free, up to 20 people. And it's all being brought to us by Philly's own Dietz and Watson to deliver lunch for the hardworking men and women of the Philadelphia area, courtesy of a great area deli, including Anna's Corner Store or Deli on 4th. And it's all being brought to us by the Chevrolet of Turnersville, your hometown Chevy store. 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I'm giving you a last call right now to phone in your live Friday Eve honor roll calls at 610-660-9333. Doing it live tonight, and I will do my best to get to everybody. So while you're banging on my happy button one last time tonight with your live honor roll calls, we'll come back and give you a Triumph April Wine post-concert coverage set for everybody getting ready to exit the FM Center in Camadelphia. All after we break out the covers, celebrating Rod the Mod's anniversary of Every Picture Tells a Story, coming from a former Motley Crue screamer, all in a handful of minutes.
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2: Islanders. And we're going undercover tonight, celebrating Rock and Rod Stewart's third classic album, Every Picture Tells a Story, released in 1971 on Mercury Records, incorporating hard rock, folk, blues, all on 9 tracks. And Rod also had his bandmates, The Faces, with him. And there was only one original song, Mandolin Wind, that Rod wrote. The rest were covers or written for Rod. But the one song that made him a household name and it became his signature song, Maggie May, came from this album. And we're going to let Philadelphia's finest, John Crab Karabi, former Motley Crue screamer, take it undercover for us tonight. And he's joined by his union bandmates, Eric Singer, drummer Kiss, as well as Bruce Kulick. And by the way, Karabi's just released a brand new album on Frontier Records called New Day. I highly recommend you check it out before you see him with Tom Kiefer as we welcome home 2 Galaxy Rock Dogs to the Keswick Theater on July the 30th. So let's rewind back to 1998. It was the Rod Stewart tribute album, Forever Mod, A Portrait of a Storyteller. And it's John Karabi taking Rockin' Rod Stewart's Maggie May under the influence on the anniversary of Rockin' Rod Stewart's Every Picture Tells a Story, don't it? Here in the nighttime on MMR.
3: 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Turn it up, bitches. Make it loud, make it proud, and go Eagles. Jackie, give me some fucking tasty cakes.

Oh, Krabby taking us undercover with Rock and Rod Stewart's Maggie May on 93.3 WMMR. As in Philadelphia's own former Motley Crue screamer John Crab Karabi, joined by former members of Kiss, Eric Singer on the drums, and Bruce Kulick in his union band, as we celebrate the 55th anniversary of Rock and Rod Stewart's third album, Every Picture Tells a Story, which gave us the singles Maggie May, also I Know I'm Losing You, title track, and Reason to Believe. It was the follow-up to Gasoline Alley. And make sure you follow John Karabi, who just released his brand new album, New Day, on Frontier Records. He'll play a lot of it at the Keswick Theater with drummer Troy Laketta from Tesla, producer Marty Fredrickson, and Paul Taylor from Winger in his band, joined by the Cinderella Man, Tom Kiefer, all at your Keswick on July the 30th. All right, Tracky Bam Bam, let's get to an MMRBQ alum before we get everybody home safely from the MMR concert event, letting out the two great Canadian bands, Triumph and April Wine, exiting the FM Center in Camadelphia. So we'll do that after we do this. The first song they opened up out of nine at your MMRBQ, the band from Raleigh, North Carolina, with dual lead singers, it's Lilac, Barely Human. All here on MMR's Sweep You Up Anyway program.

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0: As we roll everybody out of the Camadelphia's FM Center with two great Canadian bands, April Wine supporting Triumph, and we go out with a twofer of each. Roller, looking over the set list, April Wine closed up their 10-song set with that one. Also gave you Sign of the Gypsy Queen. They played that prior. Opened up the show with I Like to Rock. Anything you want, you got it. All over town, say hello. Enough is Enough. We played that earlier. Before the Dawn and You Could Have Been a Lady, Hot Chocolate cover. Just Between You and Me, and Sign of the Gypsy Queen there, and Roller. Prior to Triumph, it's been 50 years in the making. And what a great night it was. The Rock and Roll Machine Reloaded 50th Anniversary Tour. Rick Emmett, Gilmore, Mike Levine getting a little help from Phil X, Bon Jovi's band, Brett Fitz, Todd Kearns from Slash on the Conspirators band. And it looks like they gave us 15 songs. When the Lights Go Down, Somebody's Out There, Spellbound, Hold On, Allied Forces, Blind and Light Show, Black Dog, Rock and Roll Machine, some Zeppelin, Joe Walsh, Rocky Mountain Way, Never Surrender, Laid on the Line, Follow Your Heart, Magic Power, and they came back for two encores, I Live for the Weekend, and Fight the Good Fight. Jackie Bam Bam.
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0: 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How about you?
1: We just got out of the concert. 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
1: Well, my name is Ted, and I'm from Chesapeake City, and today's my birthday, and my wife, Laurie, is here. The highlight for me was maybe Magic Light Show. Blinding Light Show. 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
0: So that was a birthday gift to you, I take it.
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0: Black Crowes, Warming and Waiting here at 93.3 WMMR. Everything that rocks and rolls from their previous ninth album, Happiness Bastards. And they'll be where Triumph and April Wine were tonight at your FM center on June the 12th, along with Whiskey Myers. And I'm glad we're still fighting the good fight for Triumph. It's been a while. Yours truly saw them once at the Tower Theater with Rick Derringer. I'll never forget it. Great show. And I'm sure it was a great show tonight. So please, everybody, get home safely with a smile on your face. Jackie Bam Bam, your senior neck biter. We're going to take a quickie time out, and then we're going to bring in Charlie Brown and Captain Cranky and roll out our live Friday Eve honor roll call.
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0: So one more last call to get them into me at 610-660-9333. And we'll do that inside of our encore set with more of the coolest songs ever made after we do that.
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0: She from Green Day. It's the boy with the girl's name, Jackie Bam Bam, joined by Charlie Brown and Captain Cranky. The gang's all here. So what are you waiting for? It's time for a live Friday Eve on a roll call.
1: Name, please reply.
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3: I can't do it. We'll do it live.
4: Okay.
3: We'll do it live. F*** it. Do it live. I'll write it and we'll do it live. F***ing thing sucks.
0: Hey, it can't suck. It's our last live on a roll call for the month of May. What are you talking about? And what are you waiting for? Grab a hold of this golden microphone. Introduce yourself to your fellow Red Eye Warriors. Step onto my blood red carpet. Pass it on down the love line like a soul train. Let's go.
5: Hey, Jackie. This is Ted calling down from Chesapeake City. I and my wife, Laurie, we just got done going to the Triumph show. Got to see April Wine open for them. I've been pretty psyched about this concert for a while. I've been waiting almost 50 years to see these guys in concert. Never seen them before. I've always been a big fan. So I thought I'd let you know that it was an awesome concert tonight. Say, keep on rocking. It was well worth the wait, and it's my birthday too, Bam Bam. So thank you. Have a great night, full-time vampires. Thanks, Jackie. It's my birthday.
6: Hey, everybody. It's Sherry out here in Roslyn. I just got home from work. I'll definitely be tuned into the You Call It Friday Night. It's my favorite show on the radio. You always play the best stuff, Jackie. Thank you. Hey, have a great night, full-time vampires.
7: Hi, my name is Linda. I'm from West Deptford. I'm Anthony's mom from West Deptford. Be safe, everybody. Jackie, keep on rocking. Love you, Bam Bam.
8: All right, this is Chrissy Ann from Culver City, West Los Angeles, the entertainment capital of the world. Everything happens here. So we have myself, we have my brother Freddie, huge Tom Waits fan, and then we have my dad, the cute Cavapoo Bachi, and then I'm just going to do a quick shout-out to Sean and Tessa in the Florida Keys. I will be seeing them Saturday afternoon. I cannot wait. Proud to be a full-time vampire out here in L.A.
9: Yo, Jackie Bam Bam. It's roll call on Thursday nights, and I'm hanging out here with my daughter, Mary, and this is H. Harry from Cherry Hill, and I can't wait to see Jackie Sunday at Rittenhouse Square for the Pierre Robert Bench Dedication. Thanks, Jackie. Love you, and God bless Pierre Robert.
10: 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I work for Alliance Medical Transport. Just want to bless everybody with a great weekend. Rock on and love Pierre Robert. God bless him. Love you. Thank you, Jackie. Love you.
11: Hi, I'm Rick, and I'm with my wife, Agnes, and we're staying up real late with you, Jackie Bam Bam. 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And Bam Bam, you got to autograph that picture we took at the MMRBQ.
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13: This is Pat from Bucks County. Looking forward to seeing people to remember Pierre in honor of the bench on Sunday. And I work for Run Bucks, but I'm out Ubering tonight to make some extra cash. Thanks, Bam Bam.
14: Hey, everybody, it's me, Rocky Raccoon. I'm part of the Bronx Farmers Market gang. Having a great night. Going to be another great weekend. Thanks, Bam Bam.
15: This is Dave from Allentown. I work at H&L Lab Medicine. I'm a courier and pick up lab specimens for people that need testing. My wife's Libby. I got my daughter Abby, who has two kids. They are now my grandkids, a 5-year-old and a 3-month-old, and my son Ben, and they're going to the state volleyball playoffs. My son coaches. And Jackie, we're staying up with you late. Oh, thanks, Bam Bam.
16: Hey, full-time vampires and other creatures of the night. It's the Shy One in Tarsdale. Welcome to my birthday. So let's enjoy all the great music that Jackie plays for us. And tomorrow we get to celebrate Mama Bam Bam's birthday with a You Call It Friday Night. Happy birthday, May baby. Have a great weekend as we celebrate Pierre Robert this Sunday. And I might be strutting with you Saturday in Camden County. Love you, Jackie.
0: I love you too, MMR full-time Red Eye Warriors. And thanks for that thing you do. Let's continue right now inside of our encore set with all the coolest songs ever made. We'll get to a hangover from a pioneer innovator of the jump blues and electric blues sound who influenced B.B. King, Chuck Berry, and many others, and one of the most beautiful songs ever written, used in the TV show Family Ties to celebrate a birthday, all on the heels of Papa Roach giving us a wake-up calling due to be on their upcoming 12th album, all here on MMR's Who Needs Sleep Anyway program.

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0: Boy, if that doesn't tug on the heartstrings, we're wishing the great singer-songwriter Billy Vera a happy, happy 82nd birthday here on 93.3 WMMR. Billy writes many liner notes, writes for many music magazines, and his great band, The Beaters, right there. And at this moment, did that number one song in 1987, of course, made popular when it was used in Family Ties. Prior to a heavenly happy birthday to the American blues guitarist, innovator of jump blues and electric blues sound, influenced many, T-Bone Walker. He will be celebrating his 116th birthday with us. May rest easy. And we did his most famous song, Call It Stormy Monday, but Tuesday's just as bad. Originally done in 1947, the Allman Brothers Band paid tribute to him on their third album, Live at the Fillmore, closing out side one in 1971. And Boz Scaggs doing his T-Bone Shuffle on Boz's 13th album, Come On Home, in 1997. And words to live by, put those worries aside, have fun, enjoy the moment. Jackie Bam Bam, and we'll enjoy more of the coolest songs ever made on a You Call It Friday Night, a.k.a. The Tales of the Unexpected, with many more gems and chestnuts, filled with many moods, many styles, and many genres. Our musical journey takes off at 7 p.m., and we'll have one more pair of Beartooth tickets waiting for us inside the prize coffin. So, until we let it rock again, true music lovers, always remember to be kind, be cool, be careful, and I'll see you around the hood. And good night, Pierre Robert, wherever you are.
1: The great Jackie Bam Bam, who is an absolute rocker, ladies and gentlemen. Give him your undying love, devotion, and time.

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0: beauty, love, happiness, joy. Have you ever wondered why my gold-dip roses are so popular? 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
3: 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Just 250 down. You're driving around Philly town. Right, Christopher Sanchez?
4: 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Y síganme a Gary Barbera en el Boulevard.
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0: beauty, love, happiness, joy. 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

0: Join us to celebrate the life of Pierre Robert with the unveiling of a memorial bench in his beloved Rittenhouse Square this Sunday at noon. 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
4: 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You're driving around Philly town. Right, Christopher Sanchez?
5: Yo soy Christopher Sanchez. Y síganme a Gary La Rueda.
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0: 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Previously on Preston and Steve.
1: So there is something that you brought up off air, Marissa, that you wanted to share with us. And what was that?
2: Yeah, I had the sweetest moment last week. So I went to the vending machine, actually the one in the basement here in our building. And I kind of figured, like, when you're hitting the vending machine in the middle of a day, of a work day, you need a break, or you might need like a snack or a sugar rush or something like that. Well, the gentleman in front of me put in his cash, and whatever the price ended up being, he had change, but he walked away. And so, you know, I said, "Excuse me, sir, you left your change in the vending machine." And he turned to me and he said, "No, I always do that." And I was like, "Huh?" And he said, "I don't like change." He just doesn't like having change in his pocket. It was like 35 cents. And he said, "One time I left it in there and I saw somebody's face when they put their fingers in to get their own change and found that extra money." And he's like, "If I can just spread that little bit of joy to the next stranger, I constantly do it."
1: Okay.
2: And I thought that was the sweetest little act of kindness. And it made me wonder, what other acts of kindness are out there that people might do?
3: Like a blind act of kindness.
2: Act of kindness. You might see the results, but more than likely you don't see them. But what is something that you do because you know it's going to make the next person's day better?
1: I was in a fast food drive-thru the other day, and I thought about doing the old pay for the one behind me.
4: Have you ever done that?
1: I've never done that. And sometimes it leads to a chain reaction. Mm-hmm. And like you'll hear about, it went on for 5 hours where everybody was paying for the person behind them.
4: Will you ever do the person behind me is paying for me?
1: That's a pretty good idea.
3: Really, really good.
1: Yeah. I've had somebody do that for me at back when we had toll booths. Remember when we used to have toll booths?
3: Yeah.
1: I had somebody pay, the car in front of me paid for us. And I pull up and they were like, that guy just paid for you. I'm like, I don't know that person. It was really, really cool.
3: I have done that.
1: Okay.
3: At the toll booth. And then I also have done that on a few different occasions at a Dunkin' drive-thru. Now, I will say, I will ask the person, "Hey, before I offer, what did the person behind me get, you know?" And if it's reasonable, you know, somewhere between, let's say, $3 to $8.
4: Yep. They got the lobster party pack.
3: Like, no, I'm not going to do that. But I have done that at Dunkin' drive-thrus.
1: Okay. Yeah. All right. I like that. I don't normally do like blind acts of kindness. My regular go-to act of kindness is if I'm at the grocery store and I see somebody, if I'm in the parking lot going into the grocery store and I see somebody unloading their groceries, I'll be like, "I'll take your cart for you." So I will do that.
4: And your wallet.
1: while we're here.
2: Give me your purse.
4: Hey, let's even the whole thing out. Why don't you give me your wallet?
1: But that's not the blind act of kindness, Marissa. Yeah. That one's I really like that. I think that's a cool idea. I'm going to lay this goodness landmine here for someone to have this kind of little cool moment blow up in their face. And I mean that in the nicest way possible. Not like the way Stella McCartney's leg was blown off by a landmine, as we know that's what happened to her.
4: Sometimes I'll leave some of my prescription drugs out.
1: Really thoughtful of you.
3: Steve,
1: can you tell the old joke, please?
4: Which is what?
1: To whoever stole my medication, or whoever stole my anxiety,
4: antidepressions. Hope you're happy.
1: Yeah. Whoever stole my antidepressant medication, I hope you're happy.
3: Yeah, it's so good.
1: I love that.
4: There's an act that's similar to that. I think it's sort of a genuine act of kindness. For example, the person who works at the supermarket, making sure you return your cart. I don't know if it falls into the realm of leaving change in a machine, but it's kind of in that realm.
2: Yeah. Here's one that I consider kind of the same. Just cleaning up the coffee bar, if you're like at the space where you put your creamers and your sugars in, if it's starting to become a mess, like the next person doesn't want to come up and put their coffee in that messy place. Picking up a napkin and...
3: You know what I do? At my at Fritch's Liberty gas station around the corner from my house, they have, I think it's the best air hose in all the land.
2: Okay.
3: So when you're filling your tires,
4: the finest air hose in all of the land.
3: Steve, if you check this, you would be like, "Okay, Casey, he knows what he's talking about.
4: This guy knows his air hoses."
3: But sometimes, actually, most of the time when I pull up, the air hose is all kinked up, and people just, they fill their car and then they just chuck it on the thing and they don't. So what I do every single time is I straighten it all the way out, and then I wrap it like very, very nice for the next person.
4: Yeah.
1: That's a nice thing.
4: Sight unseen. All right.
1: Hey, by the way, here's a really good one. Somebody texted and said, yesterday I went to Dunkin' inside, and someone put $200 to pay for the next customers until the money ran out.
2: Wow.
4: That's a wonderful gesture. You know, well,
1: I like that. I've never heard of that.
3: I'd be like, I like 5,000 donuts.
1: Right. Yeah. They probably don't tell them ahead of time. Yeah, if they did, hey, this guy left 200, whatever you want to order, it's on him.
4: We sort of made a pact that we would not, but my wife and I, around the holidays, when the sort of unknown angel thing was taking place, we did that a number of times.
1: Oh, you did? Okay.
4: Yeah.
1: Like at layaway or?
4: Yeah.
1: Okay.
4: Yeah. And when you go in and it existed, I don't even know if it's still there, but it was the Kmart on the boulevard.
3: Mm-hmm.
4: And it was a wonderful thing. And what would be is you would see like some of the things that were that the kids wanted. And I mean, the goal is to not, you know, make mention of it.
3: Right.
4: But it is a nice thing to do. And we held on to it. This is the first time I'm being said, because a lot of people were doing it. Wonderfully, a lot of people were doing it. But it is a cool thing. Yeah, if you can do something like that, alleviate somebody's, you know,
1: burden,
4: worrying, sight unseen, and make a nice gesture.
3: And I know what you're saying.
4: You shouldn't do it for the glory.
3: I know, and I know what you're saying. You probably even feel a certain way of saying that the air right now, because that's not why you did it.
4: No,
3: you
4: know,
3: for people to go, oh man, Steve.
4: Yeah, no, because a lot of people were doing it.
3: Yeah.
1: By the way, I had a text a moment ago, and I didn't quite understand it. It said, I'm a bartender, and I will sometimes see a homeless person and offer to cut their hair for them. But I didn't realize they said they were a barber, not a bartender. I'm like, that's kind of odd. Hey, I'm a bartender, but I'll take a shot at this. You look like you can use a haircut.
4: Listen, I work at a Pep Boys, but I do proctological stuff on the side if you can't afford it.
1: Hey, try it out.
4: Yeah.
1: You know, number of texts coming in and some calls. So let me go to a few of these real quick. Hi, Kate, you're on the air. Good morning.
5: Good morning, Ed. How are you guys?
1: Good morning to see you, Kate. We're wonderful. What's up?
5: So my mom, Josie, passed away 3 years ago, and growing up, she always instilled in us, you never know what a person's going through. So if you're having a bad day, they could be having a worse day. So to honor her, I'll randomly just pay for the person behind me's coffee, or like $10 or so at like the grocery store. I'll just leave some stuff behind. And I always like will leave a note for like the person behind me for like food or coffee, like just in memory of Josie.
4: Oh, that's a wonderful thing to do. So you're leaving the message, and it's an honor of this person. That's a great idea to do that. I like the idea of just randomly paying, you know, paying for coffee or here and there. Yeah. I mean, it just really brightens up someone's day. I've never had that happen to me.
1: Thanks,
4: have you ever been the recipient?
1: No, the toll is the only thing that's ever happened to me, where it's like that person paid for you. I've never had food picked up or anything like that. And I need to remind myself to do it sometime, you know?
4: You want to find those people and go, what's your angle?
3: Yeah. What are you getting at, buddy?
4: What the hell's going on?
3: Hey, I'm straight, man.
4: Yeah. I'm not that way. I know I have a tight ass, but please.
1: I'm going to go to Rick. Hi, Rick. You're on the air. Good morning, bud.
6: Hey, good morning. This is Disco Rick, if you remember. That was the whole thing.
4: Disco Rick?
3: I don't remember any Disco Rick.
4: I want to remember it.
1: Rick, but here's your music, Rick. Come on.
6: Oh,
1: Casey turned on our disco lights too. All right, what's up, Disco Rick?
6: I was in Wildwood the other day with my buddy. We were driving to Sam's, and we were at like 26th and Atlantic. There's a little bar there. I think it's called Roxy's. And these two women were struggling to get this big box out of their car, and we're at a red light. So I hopped out and helped them. Didn't think anything of it. Helped wheel it in on the hand truck, and I guess they were the owners of the bar. They gave me a free case of beer.
4: Was one of them a nun with a smelly foot?
1: No, that was Casey.
4: That was Casey. I'm sorry.
3: Yeah. Foot lady.
1: Well, that's pretty sweet, Rick.
4: That's excellent.
6: Yeah.
1: Was it your beer of choice, or did was it your beer of choice, or did they give you the Natty Light?
6: No, I got a case of Yingling.
4: There you go.
1: Good for you.
4: See,
1: Rick.
4: You were rewarded for your effort, but again,
1: paid off.
3: That's not why we do it.
4: The main crux to this is you're doing it for you, not the applause and the accolades. You're doing it just to do a good deed for someone.
1: Hang on,
4: anonymously.
1: Let me go to Chris here. Hi, Chris. Good morning, buddy.
7: Hey, what's going on, guys?
1: Yeah, man.
7: Rock.
1: Oh, thank you. Appreciate that. All right, so what's this little random act of blind kindness that you did?
7: Yeah, it might be something kind of simple, but anytime I'm at Aldi's and I get my grocery cart, I always leave the quarter in there for the next person.
1: Oh, because you have to pay for the cart.
3: Yeah,
7: you got to pay for the cart. Yep.
1: Okay.
7: Yep.
2: You're like renting it, so you put your quarter in, and then you can take it out. Yeah.
7: Exactly.
4: I've never had
7: anytime
4: that.
7: Anytime there's any carts around in the parking lot, I always put them away too, because I was a victim of a cart running into the side of my car once.
1: Oh, man. Yeah.
4: I know he's on 95.
1: That's cool. Good for you, Chris. I like
4: that's
1: that.
4: That's a good gesture. Nice little gesture.
1: Yeah. I always try to help out because my son worked as a cart jockey.
4: I remember that. Yeah.
1: So anytime I see those out stragglers, I'm like, I'll help out.
4: You ever corral them like a cowboy? Yeah.
1: I did. So over the winter, you know, when we got the really sub colds on those couple days. Yeah. We were at a grocery store. There was a kid out there wrangling carts, and he took my cart for me. And I get in the car, we're about to pull out. I'm like, dude, it is brutal out. And I stopped and I got out and I went over, I gave him $10. He didn't want to take it.
4: Yeah.
1: I'm just like, here, dude. I'm like, you're busting your ass. It's horrible out here. He's like, No, dude, just give
4: me a handy.
3: Oh my God, stop it.
1: Okay. Put it back in my pocket.
4: All right.
1: Yeah. How much
4: time
1: you got?
4: Yeah. I guess I'm unattractive.
1: Fortunately, I work quick.
4: Yeah.
1: So,
4: the 2 seconds, you'll be done. This is a nice gesture.
1: Let me go to Maddie. Hey, Maddie, good morning.
8: Hey, good morning, Preston. How are you guys?
1: Good, buddy. All right. So, wait, Maddie, we got something here for you, Casey.
8: Maddie.
1: There we go. Maddie.
8: I love it.
1: What's your random act of kindness?
8: When I see another Dave Matthews Band fire dancer decal in somebody's car in a parking lot, I put a little note under the windshield just saying, thanks for being a Dave fan. Can't wait to see you in Camden.
3: Oh, all right, so you leave a little trash on their windshield. That's nice of you.
4: No, it's sort of a nice icebreaker. You're part of the collective.
1: I like that.
4: Yeah.
8: It's kind of a thing amongst us Dave heads, you know?
4: Yeah, and then put dot, dot, dot, I know where you live.
1: So wait a minute, Maddie.
8: Exactly.
1: Have you heard of other people doing that type of thing?
8: I've had notes under my windshield, which caused me to do it. And I carry a little Liberty Bell with a fire dancer on the crack, a drawing I made. Signed, and that's what I write the note on.
1: I love that.
4: I think that's kind of cool. I don't think I would find that off-putting. What is the other thing where there's little
2: the ducks on the Jeeps?
4: Yeah, the Jeeps. That's another gesture, right?
1: Yeah.
4: And that's usually done anonymously.
1: Yeah. But yeah. I like the Dave thing. That's pretty cool. I've never heard of that before.
4: You can also key it into the side of the car.
1: Yeah.
4: Love Dave.
2: See you July 11th.
1: Here are a couple other texts coming in. This one says, I like to leave quarters in the bubble gum / toy machines for kids to get a piece of gum or a toy. Another one said, there's someone in the school district that I work in, and at the end of the year, they pay for all the kids' school lunch debt. All schools, K-12.
4: That's excellent.
1: That's really big. This one says, I'm in pest control, and I always bring customers garbage cans back from the curb. Well, that's nice, too.
4: Well, they're still full.
1: Yeah.
4: Dude. Hey, you left this out of the curb. It's garbage day, you idiot.
3: Have you ever put a quarter in a meter that was expired for somebody?
4: Yes.
3: Yeah.
4: I have.
3: That's the one thing that you can do. But now, like, you know, they have meters and Park Mobile.
2: Yeah.
3: So you could do that. And they use the Park Mobile app, so you're just kind of wasting your money.
1: Yep.
3: So don't do that.
1: So please, don't do that.
4: I just put a credit card into a little coin thing.
1: Yeah. Oh, you just leave a credit card there?
4: Feel free to use this.
1: And then you get a little note with your PIN number
4: on
1: it.
4: See you in Camden.
1: Yeah. Another one says, I'm a bathroom remodeler. When I'm done the project, I peel away a full rotation of toilet paper so they don't get construction debris on their butt next time they wipe.
3: That's
1: so whatever dust kicks up, they will take that roll of toilet paper or at least a few squares off and to make sure that they don't get a dusty butt.
4: I like that.
1: Yeah. This one says, this is pretty sweet. It says, I cut flowers from my garden and I leave little bouquets at the end of my driveway for anyone passing by.
3: Aww.
1: Well, that's pretty sweet.
3: And
4: you know, it's a nice gesture, honestly. And it's been happening at least for a little while in Mount Airy. Little signs along the street, you are loved.
3: Yeah.
1: Yeah, sure.
4: Or see you in Camden.
1: No, there was something I got, I found it years and years ago. I was at a park with one of my kids, and I found this little crocheted heart. It was about the size of, I don't know, but you know, you're, if you make a circle with your forefinger and your thumb. And it had a little note on there. And essentially, it was for people going through depression, maybe considering suicide.
3: Yeah.
1: And it was just a little positive note on it. I'm like, wow, that's really cool. And it had a website. And I went and looked it up. And it was a program that people will, you can request these and they send them to you. And then you just leave them in random places.
4: So these are just signs with no, there's no barcode, no QR code, no nothing on it. They're just meant to, as you're driving along or walking along, it seems to be to make
1: what you're talking about.
4: Yeah, they're just literally there in the moment to remind you that you're loved or that someone had the forethought to hope you're in a good place.
1: A little positive note from out of nowhere that that may just be the thing you need to see at that particular point in time. No, those are great. I wish I remembered the name of that program with the hearts, but I assume
4: it's Pornhub.
1: It's not Pornhub. Okay. That's a totally different thing.
4: Oh, I'm sorry.
1: But that is helpful too.
4: It's very helpful.
1: Yeah. Let me go. Who is up next? I have let's go to Rob. You're on the air. Good morning, buddy.
9: Good morning. How are you guys?
1: Good. What's up, brother?
9: So I was in a CVS and this older gentleman, about 80 years old, sitting there trying to count out change and bills to pay for his and his wife's medication. Apparently he was a gap in his Medicare and it wasn't covering it. It was like $2,600. And I had just hit the casinos the night before and actually won on slot machine, $2,800.
1: Wow.
9: So it just broke my heart to see the young guy sitting at work his whole life and can't get his medication, but trying to figure out which one his wife absolutely needs to get her medication. Mm. So I just paid for it all.
4: That's awesome. That's wonderful.
1: Good for you.
4: And then you saw him in the parking lot getting into a Lamborghini. No, dude, that's very kind of you to do that. Paying your good fortune forward. How did he react?
9: Oh, he broke down in tears. He tried not to accept it. And I said, you know, look, I'm from the old school. I was raised. Every time I pissed, somebody broke it down, I pull over and help, because that's what my father would have done or my grandfather.
4: No, that's a wonderful way to honor them. Good for you. I love that.
9: It's been instilled in me through the years, and I happen to have it at the moment, and I didn't have before, so I would have just wasted it on a new firearm or something.
4: Yeah, there you go.
1: A new firearm?
4: Yeah, why not? In fact, one that you go out and hunt old people with.
1: Yeah. All right, thanks, Rob. See you, man. By the way, Marissa found this. The thing was called the Peyton Heart Project.
4: Oh.
1: And it's to raise awareness about suicide, bullying, and help end the stigma surrounding mental health issues. So I left a few of those around.
4: It's very nice.
1: I'd gone through the website and they sent me some. And
4: did you hide in the bushes?
1: I did not hide in the bushes.
4: Were you going to say something?
1: But I would. I remember I hung one up on like a fence, you know. So if you were walking by, you might see it and tell, well, what's that? And take a look at it and go, hey, I kind of needed that message today. So there are little projects out there like that that can help spread the love anonymously. Let's see. I'm going to go to Joe, who was somebody helped him out anonymously. Hi, Joe. You're on the air, buddy.
10: Hello.
1: What's happening, Joe? You're on.
10: How are you making out?
1: Doing well. Wonderful. How much can you bench? How are you and the family?
10: Great.
3: Cool. Nice.
1: You got a story to tell us, Joe, or you just want to check in and see how we're doing?
10: Last year, me and my wife were in Vegas, and we ordered a fancy dinner, steak, New York strip steak. She ordered a nice meal. It was like $120.
1: Yeah.
10: The waiter came with the bill. I went to pay it. He said, that's okay. The gentleman who just left paid your bill.
4: Wow.
1: And so you didn't have any interaction with this guy at all?
10: None whatsoever. Didn't see him. Didn't know who it was.
1: No kidding.
4: So, I bet it was Carrot Top.
10: Yeah, it was very nice.
3: That's awesome.
10: I was shocked.
1: Hey, $20. Is your wife hot?
10: Yeah, she's beautiful.
1: All right, there you go.
4: It's a decent proposal. $140 strip steak, and I get to spend the night with your wife.
1: No, that's pretty cool, Joe. If somebody just did that randomly, and all of a sudden you're like, hey.
4: See?
1: Where the hell did that come from? Why did I deserve this?
4: You'll remember it forever.
1: Yeah.
4: I mean, that's that kind of gesture. And then you'll see if they poison your steak.
2: Yeah, and sometimes it doesn't happen to you at a point in your life when you can pay it forward. But maybe 5, 10, 20 years later, you can, and it'll just live with you.
4: Yeah, yeah.
1: Here's a couple of texts coming in as well. And this one you see from time to time. This is cool. It says, we leave a cooler on our front porch full of non-alcoholic drinks and snacks with a sign thanking delivery workers and encouraging them to take whatever they want.
4: My wife does that during the summer. You know, Lisa, there's a bag, you know, cooler bag with bottles of water in there on the table next to the front door for people who are delivering things. And, and they do get accessed.
1: Parker, my son, is a delivery driver, and he does have that happen. He, you know, he'll find those at different houses.
4: And then in the colder months, you know, January and February, my wife will leave a waiting pool full of hot soup by the front door.
1: Oh,
4: and
1: okay.
4: A ladle.
1: Nice.
4: Yeah. Just go help yourself.
1: You can leave like hot coals or something like that.
4: Yeah, absolutely. I have an open fire.
1: Yeah. Someone says, don't know if this counts, but every blood and platelet donor are random acts of kindness for people that you'll never meet.
4: That's true.
1: Which is a perfect segue to mention the blood drive coming up on the 19th. And we will be in Oaks once again at the convention center. And if you haven't signed up yet, this is your opportunity to do a random act of kindness, a random act of saving someone's life, potentially.
4: It's the greatest gift of all.
1: Yeah, so make sure that you get signed up now. You can go to PrestonandSteve.com, and all donors will get the newest Preston and Steve t-shirt. And there's always some extra tchotchkes that come on board, too, for you to get for free. But we'll be broadcasting live, and so will the whole staff will be broadcasting live. So Brent and Matt and everybody, so come out and see us and sign up and do your random act of kindness.
4: It is, and you'll feel great doing it. That's really what these random acts of kindness, especially the ones that are done under anonymity, they just make you feel very good. And then, not that that's the end result, but it's a great result.
1: Somebody had texted in about the free libraries, the little libraries.
3: Oh, I love those.
1: Those
4: sometimes
1: are great. Yeah.
4: You can turn a regular bookstore into a free library.
1: Yeah.
4: Yeah.
2: Stealing.
4: Oh, is that what they call it?
1: I wonder how often people actually access those.
4: Free libraries?
1: The little mini ones that you have in front of your house.
4: So in my area, I have a high ratio of teachers in the area that I live. So you'll see a number of those down at the end of the street, and some focus in on different topics and so on and so forth. And I see people accessing them.
3: Let me ask, because I feel like Nick Murphy, they had one. It was like DVDs, though, right? Those DVDs don't like melt, right?
4: In the dead
3: of summer,
4: they won't technically melt. I mean, they can warp if you leave them out. But if you have them in a shaded box or whatever with some ventilation, you should be fine.
2: You think about it. We had CDs in our car,
3: which
2: is kind of the same thing, right? But with South Fellini, they did the free Blockbuster.
3: Okay,
2: And it was the same thing. It was one of those little free libraries, but filled with DVDs.
4: So, Casey, sometimes you'll leave loose change in your cup holder and people come in and
3: take
4: it.
3: Anybody wants to, you know, you might have to break my window in order to get it, but,
4: Yeah, but that's paying it forward.
1: There's a couple good ones. This one says, I live in Florida. My neighbor freezes water bowls that thaw at the end of the driveway for people walking their dogs.
4: Aww.
1: That's nice.
4: I love when a business puts out a little water bowl. You see it in Manayunk and Chestnut Hill.
2: Steve, I love it when the dogs know which places hand out the treats and they just go right to
4: those doors. Yeah.
1: Another one says, I used to take Patco into work and I would shovel the snow for the car next to me. That's a nice one.
4: I like doing that as well. I mean, during this winter just passed, I tried to shovel out a good portion of the street so other people would have a place to park.
3: Yeah. You know what Nick used to do every morning when he would take the elevator up to the fourth floor? Before he got out of the elevator, he always hit the lobby button and sent the elevator back down to the lobby.
1: That's a nice
3: gesture. That is a nice gesture.
1: That is a random gesture. Mm-hmm.
4: With a fresh fart, right?
3: Yeah. No, he did that for Kat.
2: Did do that, didn't she?
3: I did. No, I did that.
2: Yes.
3: Yeah.
1: And then send it down?
3: I would see her pull in. I'm like, okay, let me send the elevator down for him.
2: When there was only one elevator, right?
1: Yeah. Yes.
4: Yeah,
1: there was no
4: had
1: choice.
4: Yeah.
1: And then another one, the final one had said, Marissa, that hearing all these stories, it said all these great people calling in, making me tear up. There is good in the world.
4: There is.
1: So we want to share that for sure.
4: That person is currently involved in a home invasion.
1: But thank you for your calls. We appreciate it. And it's a nice thing to us all. Started with Marissa and a guy had left a little change in a vending machine. And he does it all the time. And it's just a little, you know, little bonus. Somebody comes across. If you can think of a way to do that today, please do it and
4: make the world better.
1: Yeah. All right, we're going to take a quick break. So stay put. We'll be back in just a moment.
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31: 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Chiefs. Way down.
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30: Thousands off.
31: Get your butt to Barbera.
28: Woo-hoo! 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Right, Christopher Sanchez?
29: Yo soy Christopher Sanchez. Y síganme a Gary Valvera en el.
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28: Tell them all, Scott.
30: Oh, young guys.
28: Woo-hoo! Happy birthday, USA.
30: Barbera.
28: Chiefs, Chiefs. Thousands off. And just an American All-Star, 250 down.
30: Just 250 down.
28: All right, Christopher Sanchez.
30: Oh, young guys.
28: Tell them Christopher Sanchez. Go fight.
32: Woo-hoo! I'm Gary Barbera.
1: Bearer with one more thing to say. 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
8: Alrighty then, we begin, and it is Friday. Congratulations to you, my friend. And not only a Friday, just a gorgeous stretch of weather that we are going to have. Today, sunshine and 80 degrees. Done. There you go. Tomorrow, tad bit cooler. Highs are going to top out about 70, so it's going to feel a little bit different today, but still partly cloudy skies. And then Sunday, Monday, and Tuesday are pretty much the same thing, between like 76 and 80 degrees and partly cloudy skies and just beautiful. So
9: excellent.
8: You've earned that. Congratulations. Let's take a look at traffic, see if anything's shaking there. Marissa, what's up this morning?
10: 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Good news for anyone on the roadways. They seem to be clear. All the overnight construction has been picked up. 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
8: Today is Friday, May 29th. Good morning. A powerful new Glen Rocket owned by Jeff Bezos' Blue Origin exploded in a spectacular fireball yesterday, sending billowing clouds of fire, smoke, and flaming debris into this night sky in a tremendous conflagration visible for miles around. The explosion occurred around 9 p.m. as engineers were counting down to a brief test firing the new Glenn's 7 methane-fueled BE-4 first-stage engines at the Cape Canaveral Space Force Station.
9: It was amazing footage to see this thing go up.
8: Blue Origin was gearing up for a June launch to put a batch of Amazon Leo internet satellites in orbit. As the engines appeared to be firing, something clearly went wrong at the base of the rocket. The 188-foot-tall first stage became enveloped in a rapidly growing fire, and moments later, the 86-foot-tall upper stage could be seen tilting and starting to fall as the first stage apparently began collapsing. Excuse me. Then the vehicle suddenly exploded as its load of methane fuel and liquid oxygen ignited in a rolling fireball. The rocket was destroyed, and as the smoke cleared, there was no sign of the erector gantry used to move the New Glenn from its hangar to the pad, and was raised from horizontal to vertical. Likewise, one of the two tall lightning towers was no longer visible. The cause of the explosion and what might be required to fix the problem will await a detailed analysis of telemetry and launch pad video. As for the pad, video from the news helicopters well after the explosion showed multiple fires and apparently severe damage. Bezos said in a social media post, all personnel are accounted for and safe. It is too early to know the root cause, but we're already working to find it. Very rough day, but we'll rebuild what needs rebuilding and get back to flying. It's worth it.
9: You see that explosion, you realize that there are times when there are manned missions with people sitting on all that explosive stuff.
8: Yeah.
9: And, you see stuff like this, it puts it in perspective.
8: Yeah. It was the first such on-pad explosion at the Cape since a SpaceX Falcon 9 rocket blew up about on nearby Pad 40 on September 1st, 2016. The failure later was blamed on the rupture of a high-pressure helium tank inside the rocket's upper-stage liquid oxygen tank. Falcon 9s did not return to flight for 3.5 months, and the pad was out of action for more than a year. In the meantime, the company relied on Pad 39A at Kennedy Space Center for Florida launches and Pad 4 East at Vandenberg Space Force in a base in California. Blue Origin They only have one new Glenn pad, the one that was damaged in the Thursday test. So that's a big deal.
9: That was their maxi pad, correct?
8: I believe it was their maxi. So the new Glenn plays a key role in NASA's Artemis moon program, by the way. Blue Origin has planned to launch a cargo version of its moon lander on a test flight before at the end of the year, using New Glenn rockets for that flight and the Artemis mission in Earth orbit. How Thursday's mishap might play into those plans remains to be seen.
9: So we've all been near pyrotechnic, you know, displays, rock concerts or whatever, and a lot of times you can feel the heat, you know, what distance you're at. You see an explosion like that, I wonder how far back could you have felt the heat from that explosion?
8: Yeah.
0: Pretty far back.
9: Staggering.
0: I was wondering about the shockwave because there was one, you know, one vantage point where you could see trees and stuff like that. And I don't see them really moving at all.
9: No. I don't know.
8: Yeah. Sometimes that doesn't happen. I did see a news report this morning that there was someone filming it and it took a full minute from seeing the explosion to the shock hitting where they were, which you can hear, it's the explosion and everything. So, yeah, I mean, it was powerful for sure. Pennsylvania Governor Josh Shapiro announced a nearly $30 million plan aimed at reducing traffic congestion and improving safety around the sports complex in South Philadelphia. Shapiro held a news conference alongside city leaders and sports executives Thursday morning to share that this investment is designed to help both visitors and local drivers who travel through the area. The area is a major economic and entertainment hub that regularly sees heavy traffic, especially during sports games and events. Shapiro said, "We are kickstarting multiple infrastructure projects that will tackle the biggest pain points causing congestion for traffic moving through the complex to roadways like 76 and 95. That includes a project adding a second left turn lane from Front Street onto 95, which was just completed, and a new westbound entrance ramp for 76 from 7th Street will start construction soon." Shapiro added that there will be an addition of a traffic operation center within the sports complex and the installation and upgrade of traffic signs in the area. After a $6.6 million investment, AI-timed traffic signals will line Broad Street. Shapiro said those signals were off. AI is going to fix that in a big way, have those signals coordinated, and have the traffic flowing. This investment represents a collaboration among state, local, and regional partners aimed at fostering long-term growth and supporting Philadelphia's success. And then finally, an intersection in Philadelphia's neighborhood now honors our colleague and friend, Pierre Robert. Yeah. Friends, loved ones, and former colleagues gathered Thursday afternoon at Latimer Street between KMAC and 12th Streets for a naming ceremony. A new street sign includes the words Pierre Robert Way. Organizers of the ceremony said the sign honored Robert's philanthropic contributions to LGBTQ plus organizations and support for people living with HIV. Councilmember Mark Squilla said at the event, Pierre's contribution extended far beyond entertainment. His work fostered unity, nostalgia, joy, reminding Philadelphians daily of the power of music and shared experiences. Beyond his airways, Pierre was a champion of community service, using his platform to support countless charities, cultural events, and civic causes, exemplifying the spirit of giving back to the city that he called his home. Pierre hosted here at MMR, of course, for 44 years before passing away in October of last year at age 70. This Sunday, a memorial bench will be dedicated in Rittenhouse Square in Pierre's honor. We'll all be there. We're going to talk to Matt Cord in just a little while about that as he's hosting it. It's the same bench where Pierre shared his final social media post, reading a book, and enjoying coffee. All right, in sports this morning. All right, Case, what you got this morning?
0: Well, the Phillies had the day off yesterday. They will start a weekend series against the Dodgers in L.A. tonight at 10:15. Zach Wheeler will get the start for the Phils. Claude Lemieux, a four-time Stanley Cup champion whose hockey career was built on playing on the edge with ferocity and physicality, has died A cause of death was not immediately available, nor was it clear where Lemieux was when he died. He was just 60 years old. And on Monday night, Lemieux was the Montreal Canadiens torchbearer prior to game three of the Eastern Conference Finals at Bell Center. And in his 26th career, Lemieux won the Conn Smythe Trophy as a playoff MVP for his role in helping the New Jersey Devils win their first championship in 95. A year later, with the Colorado Avalanche, he helped them hoist the Stanley Cup for the first time in their first season since moving from his native Quebec. Lemieux also won the Cup with Montreal in 1986 and returned to the Devils to be part of their title run in 2000. Played in 1,449 regular season and playoff games with six different teams from 1983 to 2009. Jeez. Commissioner Gary Bettman called Lemieux one of the greatest big game players in hockey history. Also in the NHL here, Carolina will look to close out their series with the Canadiens when they host Montreal in Game 5 tonight at 8 p.m. And then Victor Wembanyama scored 28 points and grabbed 10 boards as the Spurs blew out the Thunder 118-91 to force a Game 7 in the NBA's Western Conference Final. Oklahoma City will host San Antonio in Game 7 tomorrow night at 8 p.m. The winner will go on to face the Knicks in the finals. And that is your sports on MMR.
8: Heidi, thank you very much, Casey. And we have indeed made it. The weekend is within our grasp. No sad bro Friday. We'll officially ring that in around 8-ish with our froggy anthem.
9: Yes.
8: We have a number of things taking place today. We got a full boat. This is wonderful. So in a little while, we'll check in with our friends at 6ABC today. Matt and Maggie will be hosting, so we'll see what they have to say on the next half hour or so. We will also have, as I mentioned, Matt Cord popping on. He's going to jump on a little bit on the early side, a little after 7 o'clock, because the Pierre Robert Beach, it would be great if we could dedicate
9: to him.
8: The bench dedication is happening in Rittenhouse Square on Sunday at noon. So we'll talk to Matt. He's going to be hosting it. We also got to see how Matt's doing with his knee. We've been checking him via text.
9: Yes.
8: But I want to talk to him and get the rundown because, man, the picture he sent of the incision of his knee, gnarly. Like they split his leg. That's what they do.
9: I honestly thought it was like a smaller incision you'd see, but this one's pretty big.
8: Yeah, it's like from almost like lower thigh down to mid shin.
9: Yeah.
8: It's huge. So we'll see how he's doing in a little while. We will also have joining us from our friends at Xfinity Mobile Arena, we have Todd Glickman, who's a chief revenue officer. He's been on our program a few times, and he's got to talk about a few things coming up, including Bruce Springsteen coming to town this weekend.
9: Rescheduled, right?
8: Yeah. He's a massive, massive Bruce fan, and yes, it has been rescheduled, so we'll talk to him, and amongst some other things, even maybe the traffic stuff with Governor Shapiro.
9: Yeah, absolutely. It's going to be
8: happening around the sports complex. And then a real treat this morning, one of our favorite comedians, Mark Normand, is in town. He is performing at Helium Comedy Club. All of the shows are sold out. Mark doesn't have to come by here. I don't know if you know this, but when comedians come by, it's so they can sell some tickets to their event that's coming up. Mark is coming by here. He's very, very popular. His shows are sold out, and he just wants to spend some time with us. So
9: we love it.
8: Really cool. He's hilarious. Yeah. So he's going to be stopping in around 10 o'clock this morning. And we're probably going to shift a few things around so that we can get a nice, long conversation. So maybe we'll scoot the music news and the trash and the lesson question a little bit earlier so we can get some quality time with Mr. Norman.
9: I like
8: today.
9: It.
8: And we have one final announcement to make today. Okay. This is it for 2026. The last coolest teacher. By the way, you're all cool. So if you didn't win, we've always got next year. But thanks for doing what you do to shape the future with these kids that you're watching after. And Neshaminy High School was the last school that was chosen. Randomly pull it out of the jar. And now we would like to announce who the students have named as the coolest teacher of the year. It is Kathleen Hauser. Kathleen is a history teacher at Neshaminy High School, and mainly the comments from the kids were things along the lines of best teacher ever.
9: Wow.
8: Best teacher they've ever had. So we're going to find out a little bit about her this morning. If you can let Kathleen Hauser know, she has claimed the title. Tell her to give us a call, and we'll see how the end of the year is going and what makes her tick and what's coming up this summer, Noah.
9: I'm sure, in case you're saying this is the last day for your daughter, right?
0: Yep, that's
9: so
0: it.
9: So this is probably happening a lot.
8: Yeah.
9: A lot of the schools, the dunzo, as they say.
0: It's kind of cool because my daughter painted her all of like the windows of her car, you know, 2027, seniors and blah, blah. I was like, oh. And for a second there, I was like, is she doing that for the seniors that are graduating? I'm like, no, because after today, She's a senior.
8: That's right.
0: Yeah.
8: So officially.
0: It's exciting. Yeah.
8: So today is the last day?
0: Today is the last day.
8: Wow, man.
0: Yeah, for her.
8: All right. Well, let's see if Ms. Hauser calls us, and we'll see what's up in her world. We're going to set her up with a cool Teacher of the Year coffee mug, the cool Teacher of the Year nameplate, new this year. We love it. And our gifts from Dunkin', the Tumbler, and a $50 gift card. So it's all good. Got a lot of entertainment stories, too. So we're going to take a quick break, come back in a second. We'll give some stuff away, and we'll dive into that. So make sure that you are hanging with us this morning. We love having you around.
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11: 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And God bless Pierre Robert.
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0: great song to begin the day with us and music from R.E.M., Orange Crush. It is 6:35. We got a lot of stuff going on this morning. Several people joining us, so I don't want to mess around. Let's get right to our traffic, see how we're doing, then we'll move along. Marissa, what you got for us this morning?
1: We're still pretty good on the roadways out there. We have a little bit of slowing going on 76 eastbound from the Blue Route out to the Conshohocken Curve and Montgomery Drive out to Spring Garden, then University to South Street, and 95 between Cottman and the Betsy Ross Bridge. 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
0: All right, thank you, Marissa. Stupid question time. I'm looking up my stupid question right now. Coming up with one as we speak. All right, I have a pair of tickets to see the Great American Getaway Ford and NASCAR Cup Series race.

0: Sunday, June 14th, Pocono Raceway. Here is the,
1: Well, do you have a question?
0: Well, do you have a better one?
1: Well, I don't know.
0: Fire away. Go ahead.
1: Well, only because today is the last day of our coolest teacher thing. I was going to ask you this question about teachers.
0: Okay.
1: And I think you might like this one.
0: Go ahead.
1: Which beloved fictional teacher shrinks their students to explore the human body and outer space on the magic school bus?
0: Oh, wow. See, I don't know the answer to that. Okay. That's a good question.
1: Okay.
2: Great question.
3: Neither do I.
0: All right. 610-660-9333. Okay. So who was the driver of the magic school bus?
1: Yep.
0: Who was the teacher? All right. Let's see if you know the answer to that. Give us a call. We will go through some birthdays while we await your answer. We're a few minutes away from going on 6ABC, so we will intertwine that as well. Today is the 29th day of May, and it is Lisa Welchel's birthday today.
4: Yeah. Collector's Corner.
0: Blair from The Facts of Life and the host of Collector's Corner.
4: Every Sunday, 6:30, MeTV.
0: Lisa Welchel turns 63 years old.
4: I like her. You know, she got a nose piercing.
0: No.
4: Yeah, she got a little bit of a badass.
0: We're ledgy for Blair there. Wow. All right. So happy birthday to Lisa Welchel. Annette Bening has her birthday today.
4: We were at an event with her in Washington.
0: She was there. That is correct.
4: She was so excited to meet us. Do you remember that, Preston?
0: We received the Service to America Award, and she was in the audience.
4: Yeah.
0: I've always had a little bit of a crush on her.
4: If you ever see the movie The Grifters, it's about the sexiest she's ever been.
0: American Beauty and what was it, the president one?
4: American President.
0: American President. Yeah. Thank you very much.
1: She's in something recently. I feel like I just saw her in something.
0: Yeah, possibly.
4: Yeah. Well, she's in the Marvel universe. She's,
1: she's Mar-Vell.
0: That's right.
1: Yeah.
0: She is 68 today. We also have actor Ted Levine. Silence of the Lambs, Buffalo Bill. And he's popped up in a ton of stuff. But you know what he had a long run on was the show Monk.
4: He was really good on Monk. He was Monk's captain.
0: That's right.
4: Or the captain of the police force Monk worked with.
0: But one of the best ever characters as Buffalo Bill, man.
4: I mean, it's a great performance.
0: Yeah.
4: It's the stuff of memes like crazy.
0: And you bought me a calendar that's a Buffalo Bill calendar. I still have in the office. I love it. For some reason, you got two of them. And I gave one to my buddy Steve.
4: I figured Rochelle would want one.
0: It's hilarious. So he's 69 today. Hey, a friend of ours, Adam Shapiro of The Bear.
4: Yeah.
0: Turns a year older. Philly guy.
4: Nice.
5: Shapiro.
0: Shapiro. He makes Philly pretzels out in L.A. and the stars love them. He makes them for people. It's turning into a little cottage industry for him, but super nice guy and great on The Bear.
4: He is terrific.
0: So happy birthday to you, Adam Shapiro. We got about a minute before we check in with our friends at 6ABC. Melissa Etheridge has her birthday. Actually, I'm going to see her this year. She is performing at Longwood Gardens.
4: So I've seen her twice in concert. I saw her once when she opened up for Bruce Hornsby. And then she was like co-bill on another show. She's terrific.
0: She is,
4: man.
0: Yep. Happy 65th birthday to Melissa Etheridge. Noel Gallagher has his birthday today, one half of the Oasis Gallagher brothers. We actually had him in our studio ages ago at Y100. I was prepared for an intimidating interview.
4: Nah.
0: I thought he was going to be difficult. He was a really nice guy.
4: And you know what he's taught us? He's taught us not to look back in anger.
0: Please, whatever
4: don't
0: you
4: be
0: do.
4: Angry.
0: So happy 59th birthday to Noel Gallagher. All right, we got about 15 seconds or so before we go on 6ABC, so we'll pause the birthdays. We'll come back to those in just a few minutes and get our winner for the stupid question. I'll bring the audio up, what they're talking about, and then they will bring it to us.
6: Channel 6 action. News.
0: Can barely hear them.
6: Of course, we're all rooting for Xavier. Catherine, thank you. New this morning, an unwelcome thrill. This is video of rescue crews using a crane to reach eight people stuck on a roller coaster in Texas.
7: It took crews hours to get the riders left hanging vertically back on the ground safely. It happened on the Iron Shark coaster at Pleasure Pier on Galveston Island. The Iron Shark coaster has a 100-foot vertical lift, which is where the coaster unfortunately stopped. WMMR's Preston and Steve, who never leave us hanging, help us imagine this perilous circumstance. Good morning, guys.
4: How are you?
0: Nice to see you guys. You know what? I've never been on a ride that's gotten stuck before, but I have been at Great Adventure a few times. King to Ka, used to be there. It's no longer there. Occasionally, it would go up and would not make it up over the big hill. I always kind of wanted that to happen.
4: So did I.
0: While riding that.
4: I've seen it happen at amusement parks. I was at, actually, I did it. I did have it happen to me. It was on the colonoscopy at Dollywood. my butt was up in the air for about 6 hours. But actually, I've always seen there's some rides I think would be kind of a blast. I don't know if I'd want to do an inverted.
0: No.
4: They get stuck on that? That could be lethal if you're upside down like that.
0: Yeah, it can be dangerous. So, but it looks kind of fun.
4: Yeah.
7: The teacups always get me at the shore.
4: Is that what does you in?
7: They look very benign.
0: Matt, I'm the same way. Anything that goes like this.
4: Or that involves tea.
0: Forget it. Or tea. Yeah. I'm out. No doubt.
4: You know, it actually is the coasters, and Dorney Park has one where it's now the big thing. They get you up to a certain height. They tilt you over and actually into the curve a little bit.
0: Yeah.
4: So you're looking directly down. I've seen those get stuck periodically. Wouldn't want to be on that way.
6: I will say my daredevil days, I think, are behind me. Something is off with my equilibrium now. I used to ride every coaster,
0: Maggie,
6: wear those platform sneakers to get on.
0: I'm the same way. I didn't wear the platform sneakers. I just do it for fun.
4: And a nice hoop skirt.
0: Last time we went to Universal Studios. We did our show from there. So we got unlimited rides. I mean, like, they let us stay on again. And we went on the Harry Potter, the Hagrid ride. And they're like, you want to go again? I'm like, yeah, let's go. We got done. I could barely walk when I got off that thing. I'm like, I can't do that. I had to wait like an hour and a half before I could ride the next roller coaster.
4: I'm surprised to hear that about you, Maggie, because Matt always tells us that you're known as the Evil Knievel of 6ABC. Yes. So.
6: Yes. Well, this is true. I do have tricks up my sleeve, but I like to stay on the ground for as much as possible.
4: All right. We'll keep that in mind.
7: I got vertigo once. I was in a car with Karen. She was driving.
0: Oh, I believe it.
7: It was her swagger wagon.
4: have her do a J turn with you in the car. It's a lot of fun.
2: There you go. Let's do it right now.
7: Go ahead, Karen.
2: Let's do it right now. I'll take you for a spin. We'll see how long you can last.
3: Thank you.
2: Really. Also, what he's not saying is he brought his newspaper in the car and he sat on it because he was afraid my car would dirty his.
7: Yes, that is true.
4: What?
2: And I didn't even blame him. Good morning. It's a little cleaner now that the kids are older.
4: Wow.
2: Good morning. Let's look at our drought monitor. We got that update coming in.
0: Thanks, guys. All right, so they just segue right into the weather after that.
4: That's because I heard thank you, and I think that was them telling us, you're off now. We have no need for you anymore.
0: All right, a couple more quick birthdays, and we'll move on to the answer to the super question. LaToya Jackson's birthday today. LaToya turns 70 years old.
4: What does she look like these days?
0: I haven't seen her in a while. It's been a stretch. Then we have Danny Elfman, a year older. Oingo Boingo. But, of course, he had a much longer career after that as a film composer. And
4: he did the music for Wednesday, did he not?
0: He did. And he's got that signature sound. It's his. You know it when you hear it. So happy 73rd birthday to Danny Elfman. Yeah. And then the last birthday is Scary Spice, Melanie Brown. Yeah. She turned a year older. She is 51 years old today. So happy everybody celebrating birthdays today. Let's see if we can get an answer to a stupid question. What was the name of the teacher who drove the bus on the Magic School Bus? We are going to go to Bruce. See if we can get that answer. Hey, Bruce, good morning.
5: Good morning. Sorry to bother you at work.
0: All good, Bruce. What was the name of the teacher? Magic School Bus?
5: Miss Frizzle.
4: Miss Frizzle.
0: You got it.
8: I don't remember that.
0: Hang on, Bruce. We're going to send you up with tickets to go to the Great American Getaway 400 NASCAR Cup Series Sunday, June 14th. 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All right, so we have some stories. We'll start with this. Zendaya recently reflected on her longtime fascination with wedding fashion, revealing in a new video with Elle that she had dreams of dressing like a bride long before her engagement to Tom Holland.
4: Same with me.
0: She was talking about the dress worn by her character in the drama. She admitted that bridal styles have been on her mind since childhood. She said, I think I, for whatever reason, wanted to be married as like a kindergartner. She recalled even dressing up as a bride for Halloween multiple years in a row. Flustered by her younger self, her excuse for the fashion choice was, I think I just wanted to wear a gown. I don't know if I wanted to literally be married or if I just like the idea of having an excuse to wear a fancy gown to school.
4: My second girlfriend, clearly remember this, 17, 16, whatever age you were, she was getting like bridal magazines. Yeah. Like would read, that was her leisure reading. Yeah. Yeah. Bride magazines.
1: Yeah, I'm not surprised by this at all because I remember when I was a kid, our church burned down.
4: What did you do?
1: I didn't do anything. I honestly have a I don't
4: clean conscience.
1: I stole
3: from the poor box and then you burnt down the church.
1: No, I stole from a poor box at the new church. Not from the old church. But I remember like the girls in my school being so upset because that's where they wanted to get married.
4: They were thinking of that as children.
9: Yeah. I remember playing like bride and groom, playing wedding as a kid. It was just something you did.
0: Well, and it's part of it's a dress up thing too. You know, it's like it's almost a princess fairy tale thing.
9: It's real life princess.
4: Yeah. Were you getting like bridal? I don't see you as a bride magazine.
9: No, but what you're like, you're reading love stories and seeing cool accessories and dresses and like venues and cakes.
0: The Hollywood darlings got engaged last January, but there's ongoing speculation Zendaya and Holland are already married after the actress's stylist, Law Roach, said that we, quote, missed the wedding. Neither star has publicly confirmed the marriage rumor, so I don't know. I think it's a bunch of hoey. All right, so everyone knows a relationship is getting serious when you meet moms. Kim Kardashian and Lewis Hamilton leveled things up as the reality star met Hamilton's mother for reportedly the first time this week. Hamilton brought his 71-year-old mother, Carmen Larbolestier, or something like that, along for dinner with Kim and her family at Nobu in Los Angeles.
10: It's a pleasure to meet you. I saw that video where that gentleman shot on your back.
0: Oh, my God.
10: Ma!
0: If it is, it just says the inappropriate thing.
10: What did I say?
0: If it is indeed Kim and Lewis's relationship,
10: God damn it!
0: The pair first sparked dating rumors back in December.
1: I mean, she's 71 years old. Maybe you worry, right? Like, is she going to say the thing that I told her not to say?
10: Right. Why even say anything? That's red. That's written in red felt pen. No,
0: that means no, Ma.
10: One thing to stay away from.
0: All right. Speaking of kids and shooting on backs, it's odd to think of Candace Cameron Bure, who remember as little DJ Tanner on Full House, as a grandmother. We already knew that she was due to become a grandma, as daughter Natasha is already expecting her first baby. But yesterday, she announced that she's doubling down, and her son Lev and his wife Elliot are expecting their first baby. That's two grandbaby announcements in less than 3 weeks, by the way.
4: Wow. You know, Candace Cameron Bure used to be a major part of my Christmas holiday season, but she's on that other channel now, and I'm sorry. It's Lacey Chabert.
0: Yeah.
1: All right, so hang on. So how old are her daughters that are having this?
0: And I don't know how old she is either.
1: She's my age.
0: Okay.
1: Yeah.
0: Natasha revealed that she was expecting back on May 7th, so she's got two of them on the wait list. Two of them.
4: There's a funny picture of her with her husband, and they obviously have a very playful physical deal, and he's behind her doing the typical husband cupping
0: her boobs.
4: Yes, really.
0: That's a bit edgy for her.
4: Yeah.
0: All right, so she's one of the wealthiest women in the world, but that doesn't mean that Victoria Beckham is going to slow down anytime soon. In an interview with UK newspaper The Times, she was asked if retirement was on her radar, and she said, "I just love what I do.
4: What is it that she does?
0: I was wondering the same thing. What is
9: a retirement when you're just a celebrity? Yes. Not just. She has fashion and all sort of lifestyle brand.
0: She said, "I love the people that I work with, so at the moment, no.
4: I do work with people, don't I?
0: To be honest, she said, "I'd be really bored. I would be really, really bored. I love being busy. Also, I think it's really good that the children see how passionate I am about what I do."
4: Okay, go ahead.
1: We all watch the same shows. Something came up with her in a show where she was part of her being famous for and having no talent, essentially.
4: Well, it was a show that which she did with her husband.
1: No. It was a fictional show where somebody goes off on this monologue about Victoria Beckham and how she was the least talented of the Spice Girls, but ended up becoming the most successful, even though she couldn't sing, she couldn't dance, and couldn't do this, couldn't do that. But somehow, parlayed that into just this empire. And I was, and I'm watching, and I'm like, wow, that's a little mean.
0: Yeah.
1: Yeah.
0: I mean, she did marry into some money. Yeah. Obviously, she had her own money, but, you know, Beckham had a lot of money. Oh, so that they combined their celebrity and boom, you know, you've got big, big numbers. So they see, she said, they see the work, talking about her kids, her four kids. They see the work ethic that both myself and David has as well. I think it's good that the children see that, and it's wonderful for us to see that our children have passion. They have work ethic. They are driven. That's
4: except for the one that has disowned them. Right?
0: Yes. Yeah. Is that Phoenix?
4: Brooklyn?
0: Brooklyn. Brooklyn. Thank you. Another city.
4: You know, four kids, Cincinnati.
1: Is that Albuquerque?
0: Yeah.
4: No, you're thinking
0: I remember where Texas from.
4: Yeah, that was out of Texas.
0: Yeah.
9: Boise.
0: So Paulina Porizkova claimed that she was being evicted from her apartment after 6 years. She said, no matter how great a tenant I was for 6 years, the landlord didn't really want to give us an extension on the lease, even though I begged and pleaded. She was
4: told you no hot plates.
0: Well, talking with her fiance, Jeff Greenstein. And so we have to move out of here 4 days before we get married in Italy. Not great, she said.
4: Who's we that she's getting married to? Is it
0: Jeff Greenstein?
4: Oh, okay. Greenstein. I'm sorry.
0: So after that story blew up, the former supermodel moved to clarify her statement, said that it simply means that my lease is up. My landlord wouldn't permit an extension, only a reprisal of a full year. Although she claimed that her landlord may not be very nice to a really nice tenant, she acknowledged that he's fully within his rights. She added that she can always stay at either her country house in upstate New York or Greenstein's residence in Los Angeles. So they have options.
4: Yeah, they do.
0: They're okay.
4: Yeah, she had been involved with Aaron Sorkin for a long time.
0: Oh, yeah?
4: Yeah.
0: Okay. So we told you earlier this week that Tom Hardy had been fired from his series Mobland. That may not be entirely accurate.
1: Uh-huh.
0: New reports from sources close to the production say that the situation is not that dire.
11: You're fired!
0: According to Variety, Tom was not fired. The door is not closed for season three, and things are being worked through creatively, according to a source. And additionally, co-star Helen Mirren came out in support of Hardy, sharing a picture of the actor with a text overlay that reads, "Love you now and always, Helen."
1: Well, this, I'm happy about this because I'm telling you, like, he is, at least in season one, he was the driving force of the show.
0: Yeah.
1: The absolute, listen, you have Helen Mirren, you have all these other big name actors, but he was
4: the focus.
1: He's the focus. And I'm also glad because at the end of the first series, season, I'm like, did he die? You know, like, so.
4: So, all right.
1: So he's still alive, I guess.
4: We're talking about season three or season two now.
1: They're saying season three. So season two's not even out yet.
0: Right.
4: Huh.
0: Casey, to double back on your comment about Victoria Beckham, apparently it was from Butcher.
1: Yes.
0: In the final episode of The Boys.
1: Yeah.
0: He goes on.
4: I watched that. I don't remember that at all.
1: Oh, man. It was savage. I was like, wow.
4: I mean, is it a cast off line or does he go into a monologue?
1: Oh, no. He goes into a monologue.
4: Oh, but geez, I don't know how I missed that.
0: Right. Yeah, it says...
4: I was just underwhelmed by the episode.
0: Butcher gives an iconic motivational pep talk to his team, comparing their group dynamic and underdog resilience to Victoria Beckham. So, so a new TV drama is in the works all about Celine Dion's childhood and family life. The series called Growing Up Dion is being produced by her brother Jacques Dion and is inspired by her nephew Jimmy Dion's book called The Family Saga, exploring her upbringing in Quebec alongside her 13 siblings.
4: Oh, wow.
0: I didn't know that.
4: Well, her brother Dion, is he in it?
0: No. Her
1: Dion,
0: brother
1: Dion,
0: isn't Dion. She's Dion.
1: Dion. Yeah, yeah.
0: So 13 siblings. And the family bonds that helped shape her rise to superstardom. In a statement,
4: I didn't realize her family was that big.
0: Jacques called the project deeply meaningful and said it captures the spirit, struggles, and love that define our upbringing. The series arrives as Dion continues her comeback following her battle with stiff person syndrome and prepares for future performances in Paris.
4: She's gone through a lot.
0: So
4: that husband that she was with for a long time, who was a bit older than her, she was relentingly loyal. They were clearly had a wonderful relationship. He passed.
0: Yeah.
4: She dealt with all that stuff. There's stuff with some of her kids. And yeah, I mean, she's gone through a lot.
0: Yeah, most definitely. All right. The final trailer for Steven Spielberg's Disclosure Day has been released. And in it, we not only get a true glimpse of what the aliens look like, But the director himself appears alongside the clips talking about where he is on the existence of extraterrestrial life. He said, this
12: so
0: is...
12: So what's it going to be, boy?
0: It's paradise by the dashboard light.
12: What's it going to be?
0: So he said, this is a story about us, all of us, up against the most extraordinary event in human history. He said, how will disclosure change us? I believe for the better. It will remind, and I don't know if he's referring to the movie or if an actual disclosure of evidence would affect mankind, humankind.
4: I think the latter.
0: Okay, so he said, how would disclosure change us? It is. He said, I believe for the better. It will remind us of our capacity for empathy and that there is something bigger out there than just ourselves.
4: I think if they have death rays that evaporate us out of our clothing, we're probably not going to be that happy.
0: No.
4: If we got a real close encounters kind of deal, I think that is going to be an uplifting thing.
0: He said, I used to say to myself, wouldn't it be wonderful if all of this turned out to be true? I'm now thinking, wouldn't it be wonderful for people to know all of this is true? Disclosure Day hits theaters June 12th, by the way, so it's coming out soon. Guy Fieri is launching a new talk show style series, and it's called Guy's Feast Club.
4: How many shows is Guy Fieri currently doing?
0: It will premiere next month exclusively on Food Network's YouTube channel. The show pairs over-the-top meals with casual conversations and games featuring guests like Bobby Lee, Andrew Santino, Burt Kreischer, Tony Hawk, and Jesser.
4: He's buddies with Al Pacino.
0: That's right.
4: Oh, I'd love to see Al Pacino on the show.
1: Yeah.
0: Fieri says... Jimmy. Well, he might bring something with him. Maybe bring a flamethrower if he has it.
1: Yeah, you got to cook something. Yeah.
13: I take a flamethrower to this place.
14: This is such a crock of
0: Fieri said the series will bring out of bounds bites and real deal dialogue to the table.
4: We should. He used to come on regularly.
0: Yeah, it's
4: he
0: been
4: was
0: a
4: in
0: while.
4: The studio a number of times. Obviously, his career took off in a massive way.
1: Yeah.
4: But he was a friend of the show.
1: Yep.
4: I wonder if we can refuel that.
0: Well, he's got this new project coming up.
4: Yeah.
0: We'll see if we can reach out. Our buddy Looks Mark
1: like,
0: Summers.
1: Yeah. Oh, yeah. Reach out to Mark because I have.
4: Or Pacino.
1: I have.
4: Who is it?
1: Pacino was part of the Clean Play Club. So.
0: Hey, Al.
4: Let's go.
9: His was the last meal I ever had. I had before COVID. It was at Harrah's in Chester. He was opening up his restaurant. He was there. We were going to get him in. Yeah. And then that was when the world shut down.
0: Yeah.
1: Oh, his, take your plates
0: well, you said his was the last, the last meal I ever had. I'm like, I think you've eaten since then.
1: Yeah.
9: There was an asterisk.
4: You gotta eat. Yeah.
0: It's good for you.
4: It's good for you.
0: Yeah.
4: Gotta eat something.
0: All right, so Fieri says the series will bring about out of bounds bites, real deal dialogue to the table while joking that the first rule of Feast Club is do talk with your mouth full. The series will debut June 11th, 7 p.m. Eastern Time.
4: Unless I'm misremembering, he had a show that was sort of a supermarket sweeps kind of thing.
0: Yeah.
4: Where you'd run around the stuff, collect the ingredients, and then you'd cook them.
0: Yeah.
4: Do you remember that?
0: Yeah,
4: it's actually pretty good.
0: Yeah, it was a good one. All right, the first trailer for In the Hand of Dante has arrived, offering an early look at director Julian Schnabel's historical epic starring Oscar Isaac, Jason Momoa, Gal Gadot, Gerard Butler, John Malkovich, Al Pacino.
1: Oh, hey.
4: Jimmy.
0: And Martin Scorsese.
4: Shattered in Argonne.
0: Adapted from...
4: Back home to Argonne.
0: Nick Toshis' 2002 novel. The film follows storylines across centuries, with Isaacs portraying both modern-day author Nick Toshis and 14th-century poet Dante Alighieri.
4: What kind of a show are you guys putting on here today?
0: The synopsis teases each man is unknowingly connected through time and their obsessive quest for love, beauty, and the divine.
4: I love things that sort of span time in this way. I was a little disappointed in that the Robert Zemeckis film, is it called Here?
1: Here, yeah.
4: Where it was one fixed point, you know, one
0: tract
4: of land. Yeah. I like when they swing wide for these kind of things.
0: Following its Venice Film Festival debut last year, the film is set for theatrical release on June 12th before arriving at Netflix on June 24th. So you get a good 2 weeks that it runs in the theater.
4: and it goes right
0: to streaming. I wonder where you'll watch
4: it. Probably wait for it on a home viewing.
0: Yeah, I think so. All right, let me see if there's anything else I want to tell you about before we move on. There's some movies opening up this week.
1: Oh, yeah.
0: Let's take a little time and tell you what you can catch at the box office this weekend, my friend. I love when it syncs up with the tone.
1: Yeah, me too.
0: Backrooms is opening. Horror sci-fi starring Chidobel Ejiofor, Renate Renzve, I'm not sure how to pronounce their name, and Mark Duplass. A strange doorway appears in the basement of a furniture showroom. That's all it says.
4: That's it. That's the synopsis.
0: Hour and 50 minutes long, rated R, wide theater release. Rotten Tomatoes score, nice, 87%.
1: Oh.
0: Then you have Pressure opening this weekend. It's a history and drama starring Brendan Fraser, Andrew Scott, and Carrie Condon. In the 1072 hours before D-Day, and with the fate of the free world hanging in the balance, General Dwight D. Eisenhower and Captain James Stagg face an impossible choice. Launch the largest and most dangerous seaborne invasion in history, or risk losing the war altogether. It's an hour and 40 minutes long. Rated PG-13 wide theater release. Also gets a solid 83% score.
4: And it's pretty wild because Fraser, Brendan Fraser, elected to play Eisenhower a lot like he played Encino Man.
0: Wow. Oh, just
1: that. That's wild.
0: And then finally, The Breadwinners, comedy starring Nate Bargatze, Mandy Moore, and Colin Jost. The story of salesman Nate Wilcox and his wife, Katie. Katie is the ultimate mom. She manages their comically chaotic household with equal parts efficiency and love. And everything runs perfectly. But when Katie's household invention leads to a once-in-a-lifetime deal on Shark Tank and takes her on a prolonged business trip, Nate has figured out how to keep the house from literally falling apart. Sounds like Mr. Mom.
4: Yeah, basically.
0: Running times, an hour and 35 minutes long, PG rated and wide theater release. Rotten Tomatoes score gives it a not so great 31%.
1: I saw the trailer and I was like,
0: oh,
1: man.
0: Okay.
4: It's so, his comedy is so nuance based that, you know, you have to have the right people to transporting that onto the screen, and they, who knows? I have to see it. Maybe it's good.
0: All right, we got the clips for you. Star City explores an alternate universe where the Soviet Union beat the United States to the moon, and here Reese Ifans details his method to playing the head of the Soviet space program.
15: Well, it was just playing a character who somehow manages thus far to achieve what he wants to achieve with having incredible obstacles put in front of him, as all the characters in the show do.
16: Translation, boring.
0: Two episodes premiere of Star City and stream today on Apple TV Plus. Here's our next clip. Young adults navigate addiction, trauma, and finding themselves in euphoria. Here, creator Sam Levinson explains his creative approach to the four-year gap between the seasons.
17: I just thought, if I'm going to come back and we're going to get everyone together, it's, you know, I'd like to explore kind of what it feels like, the Wild West of adulthood.
18: Shut the f*** up!
0: Season finale of Euphoria airs Sunday at 9 p.m. on HBO. All right, there you go. Your entertainment report to wrap up the week, my friend. And you know what else we're going to wrap up the week with? Our final coolest teacher of 2026.
4: That's tremendous.
0: Yep, we had mentioned earlier this morning, it was Kathleen Turner, or Kathleen Turner.
4: Oh, my God. So obviously she's having a double career here.
0: I looked at the word teacher underneath Kathleen Hauser, and I just went to Kathleen Turner. Wow. No, Neshaminy High School was the final school that got to vote. And now, ladies and gentlemen, coolest teacher of the year, Kathleen Hauser, is joining us. Hi, Kathleen.
19: Hi.
0: Sorry about calling you Kathleen Turner, by the way.
19: That's awesome. What an awesome compliment.
0: Hey, well, listen, congratulations to you. So you're a history teacher. How long have you been at Neshaminy High School?
19: This is my 26th year.
4: 26 years. We always ask, had you gone to this high school before, or where?
19: I did.
4: You did.
0: So you're an alum. Good for you. Yeah.
4: That is amazing.
19: I'm sorry. Yes.
0: Kathleen, when you started there, and we've asked this of other teachers that went to high schools where they ended up teaching, were there any teachers of yours that were employed by the time you started working there that were still there?
19: Yes, a lot of them, actually. There's still a handful, but they're slowly dwindling.
4: Yeah, I would imagine.
0: Was that a little surreal at first?
19: Yes, because, like, they wanted me to call them by their first name. I'm like, no, I can't. Like, you're Mr. or something.
4: Because it's burned into your mind that they're a person of authority.
19: Exactly.
4: Yeah.
19: Mm-hmm, exactly.
0: Where'd you go to college, Kathleen?
18: I played softball at St. Joe's University in Philly.
4: Look at this. You are tried and true.
0: Your hometown all the way. That's fantastic. Well, listen, the kids love you. We got a lot of great comments. Most of them said something along the lines of best teacher I've ever had. Wow. That's got to make you feel pretty good.
18: Yeah, that really does.
0: Aww.
18: Especially this time of year, you know what I mean? So
0: yeah. So how has this year been in particular? Has it been an enjoyable one?
18: Yes, it really has. I really do enjoy what I do. It's again, like, it's exhausting at the end of the year, but I teach semester seniors women's studies. It's a super cool class that I think is really important. And then I teach 10th grade world history. So we're right in the thick of, you know, the World War II and Holocaust and heavy things now. So it's very interesting, but I still have their attention. So it's great.
4: I know it's weird to say this, and we've often joked about it. Robert Klein used to do a bit about it, but World War II is my favorite war, to say way.
18: I say that too. I'm like, I'm so excited, and they're like, what? Like, I'm like, no, because it's so heavy, and I can't wrap my head around it, and, you know, like, all the things, so.
4: Yeah. You know what it is? Also, it's a constant reminder when people say, can you believe how crazy the world is now? And you can say, well, there was a point in time in which the entire world was at war. Yeah. And, you know, and the Holocaust was going on. So everything in its time.
18: Yes, I agree. Mm-hmm.
0: Nice.
18: Yeah, super heavy. But yeah.
0: Because, you know, yeah. I think the word fascinating is a good good word to describe it. So, Kathleen, what are you doing this summer? Anything fun?
18: I coach my little one's 12-year-old softball team. Of course, I keep it going. So we will be on the road a lot. So I'll be going to lots of tournaments. And we have a beach house in Brigantine. So I'm hoping to get there at some point to take a little time off. But just with family, I can't wait.
4: Well, you deserve it.
0: Yep, you've earned it. So speaking of earning, we are going to set you up with a couple of tokens from the kids. We're going to give you the Coolest Teacher of the Year President Steve coffee mug. We're also going to give you the Coolest Teacher of the Year nameplate. You can put that on your desk if you like. And our friends from Dunkin' are sponsoring this, and they have a tumbler and a $50 gift card from Dunkin' to set you up with. So that is on behalf of the kids.
18: Yeah, I can't thank you guys enough, and Dunkin', that's so nice. Like, it really is much appreciated.
4: Aw, well, you deserve it. Have a great summer.
0: Yeah, definitely. Thank you, Kathleen. Let's hear for Kathleen. Yay! The Coolest Teacher of the Year from Neshaminy High School. And thank you to all teachers who make a difference in kids' lives. If you've connected, it's a really cool talent that you have. And so we thank you for that. And that's why we do this whole thing each year. All right. We need to take a break. We are doing that right now. When we come back, we're going to talk to Matthew Frederick Cord. He's going to be hosting the bench dedication for Pierre Robert on Sunday at Rittenhouse Square. It's at noon. You are invited to join us. We want to get as many people out there as we can for this. We also got to check on his knee surgery and how he's doing. 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

0: 93.3 WMMR. It's Everything That Rocks, the Killing Fields. Hey, it's about 7:20 on this Friday morning with the President and Steve Show. We'll ring it in fine, no sad bro fashion, with Froggy coming up as we get close to 8 a.m. But we have a few guests on the program. Mark Norman, comedian. Great. He's going to be at Helium this weekend. All the shows are sold out, but he's going to stop by, spend some time with us this morning. Bruce Springsteen performing this weekend. We're going to tell you all you need to know with our buddy Todd Glickman from Xfinity Mobile Arena, among some other things to talk about there, too. But we have another guest standing by, a good friend of ours. But let's take a look at traffic before we dive into any of that. What's going on this morning, Marissa?
1: On 95 southbound at the Betsy Ross Bridge, we have a disabled vehicle has a left lane block. Traffic is stopped all the way back to Cottman Avenue. Then we have an accident. This is on 130 right near the Black Horse Pike that is jamming up the area. 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
0: All right, thank you, Marissa. Our next guest may be down for the count, but he's still alive. We do know that. And he's going to be hosting the Pierre Robert Bench Dedication in Rittenhouse Square on Sunday. Matt Cord is with us via Zoom because he's not going anywhere for right now. Hey, man, how you doing?
2: I'm good. I miss you guys. It's weird not coming to work every day and seeing you guys. And it's been a lot hotter than I thought it was going to be.
0: Yeah. So Matt got this knee. Was it a replacement or reconstructive? What was it?
2: Total knee replacement on my right knee.
0: So the picture you sent of the incision, Matt, I didn't know it was going to be that big. You are split. Right. From like lower thigh towards your knee down to, it almost looks like mid shin. It's huge.
2: Yeah. It looks like they took a meat cleaver to me.
0: Like, yeah. Right.
3: And is that, that's a standard procedure for something like that, for a full replacement?
2: Yeah.
3: Yeah.
2: Steve, the funny part was I took it off on Wednesday. Like, you know, you have the bandage on. I'm like, oh man, I'm in the shower. Like, this is going to be bad. Like, I can't even handle any kind of blood at all.
3: Oh boy. So mobility level at this point, how are you?
2: Well, I went from the walker to the cane the other day.
0: All right.
3: Oh, good.
2: All but right. It's still really, it's such hard to walk. And you constantly have to keep your feet elevated with ice on it. Mm. You know, they constantly want you to your knee above your heart. And I have this really good ice machine that ices it. And then, you know, you got to do your exercises, which I've been slacking on a little bit.
3: Let me tell you something I learned a while ago, especially with dental stuff or anything that requires icing. If you rigidly follow their icing instructions, mm-hmm. you will benefit in the long run, no matter what kind of pain in the ass it is. That'll be good. But what are they projecting as far as you say 80%, you know, back up and running?
2: To get to 80?
3: Yeah.
2: I think that's probably 6 months.
0: Wow. Wow, man.
2: Yeah. It's a whole new knee into your body. You know? Yeah. So
3: essentially,
2: I just found out I have this rash on my back. I'm allergic to one of the medications I'm taking too. So it's like,
3: oh man. So essentially they removed the old knee construct, whatever they took out, and placed a new artificial bendable knee joint in there, which is a massive undertaking.
2: Yeah. Yeah. The operation was actually pretty easy because, you know, they drug you up so much. They put that block in you.
3: Right.
2: But once that wore off after the first day, I was like, oh, my God.
3: Sore. Yeah.
2: Yeah.
3: Man.
2: I stopped taking the oxy because that makes me all queasy and stuff. So I'm just, you know, biting the bullet.
0: Dealing with it. Yeah, man. Yeah. All right. Well.
2: But thank you. Like, you guys are all been great. Like, everyone reached out. It helps because it's just me at home with my lovely wife, Patty Ann.
3: And she's the best. Yeah.
0: Yeah. Yeah. All right. Well.
2: And then like Casey stopped over one night with coffee. I don't even remember what night that was.
4: I think it was the first night. Yeah. Yeah. Because I was kind of in the neighborhood and I was like, hey, do you need anything? And you were like, coffee. I actually literally went to that Wawa three times in less than an hour and a half that night.
3: One right up the street.
4: Yeah. Right by you. But are you going to be okay for Sunday?
0: Yeah.
2: Look, I'm still drinking your
3: the original coffee that you got on the wall.
4: Yeah.
2: Well, I like my coffee cold. So, like, when everyone's like, you need coffee? I'm like, I always say yes. because I can put it in the fridge and I'll have it for the next day.
5: Oh, all right. Okay. All right.
6: Yeah, so like Casey said, what's the story on Sunday and your
2: I'm totally in.
6: Okay.
2: Hope it's better organized than that street signing unveiling yesterday.
1: Oh, it was beautifully organized. It just didn't come down very
2: I tune in. I see Brett Robert climbing a flagpole. I'm like, it looked like the Eagles Super Bowl parade.
6: Yeah, they were trying to remove the
2: ladder.
6: They were trying to remove the covering of the street sign for Pierre, and he had to climb up there. And they had this sequin cape that was over it, and he had a hard time getting it off. But it eventually happened.
2: Brett's really athletic. You know, nothing was stopping him. That was great. But I was like, where was the ladder?
1: You know, Matt, it was actually down the alleyway. I think it was just more fun that way.
4: Yeah.
1: Very much more Pierre chaos.
3: It would be absolutely befitting Pierre's legendary capabilities. I'm assuming there's some sort of, for the bench itself, I don't know. Do you have any word on whether, is it in place now? Will it be placed in place on Sunday?
2: I have no word on anything. I know it starts at noon.
3: All right. Yeah.
2: Yeah. I was texting with Chuck, and you know me, I'm like, can I get a script?
4: Yeah. Right.
3: So are you going to bike in or what?
2: Yeah. We're going to bike in. Probably do 20 miles that morning and then bike back.
3: You know what I'm thinking about doing, honestly? Either I might just get like a ride service in, you know, just to deliver me right to the spot, because it's between that and the Roots stuff going on, the Roots picnic, it's going to be a lot of...
4: The Roots picnic is so far away, and you can do what back in October, November, when we just kind of went there for that Sunday after Pierre passed, is we parked by the Art Museum, and just it's going to be a beautiful day, you know? So get there a little bit early and walk the city a little bit.
3: Yeah.
1: And also hop on the train right at Suburban Station, walk up to Walnut Street, you're right there.
6: I always park down by the Kimmel Center. That's not a bad walk. That's just a few blocks over. Mm-hmm. No problem. So, but anyway, we'll all get there. We'll all figure it out. The weather's going to be beautiful. And Matt, you're gonna say a few words. And do you know if any other people are going to speak? I mean, is this kind of loose how this is happening right now?
2: I'm still waiting to hear. But, guys from the Hooters will be there, right? And it appears a whole family's in town, right?
6: Yeah.
3: Yeah. Mm-hmm.
6: Maybe a few of us could say a few things if you wanted. Yeah. So,
3: And I think this is going to be, so many friends throughout the years. I've heard so many people say, I'll see you down there. You know, they're making it a special effort to get down there. And the weather's going to be absolutely perfect.
2: Perfect. Yeah. Yeah. I'm hoping it's kind of like, the impromptu one we had back in, was that November? November, right?
6: Yeah. Mm-hmm. Yeah. Besides Sunday, when are you coming back to work? When can we expect you back around the studios again?
2: Thinking like October, November.
6: Okay. Sounds about right.
1: Try this out.
2: Yeah. I don't know yet. We're still talking. I want to come back real soon. Just got to figure out like where to put my foot up, you know?
3: Yeah. You got to take care of that. But there's also, they can. I mean, we talked about this before you were going off on your sojourn here. Set up a rig at home a la the pandemic time.
6: Yeah, it works.
3: And allow you to work from home if that's something that's viable.
2: I was talking to Rodney Bird yesterday about such things. So.
3: Yeah. All right.
2: I'm ready to see people again.
6: Yeah. Yes, I can imagine.
2: I'm eating like crap. I mean, it's
4: good.
1: Good.
6: There's no getting around that. That's probably the only pleasure you're getting right now.
2: It makes you feel better for some reason. It's like, all right, give me that stuff-filled donut now.
3: How do you do any cardio? I mean, you can't.
2: I can't do anything. And I usually do like 5 minutes of planks every day.
3: Yeah.
2: It's killing me. I can't. I'm going to try to do 1 minute today at some point.
6: All right. Good luck, dude. All right. Well, listen, we'll see you on Sunday. We're looking forward to it. Glad to hear that you're doing better and road to recovery. You're on the path. So it's all good, brother.
2: Thank you, guys. Love you, man.
6: Yeah, I love you. All right, Matt Cord.
3: Yeah.
6: So we had mentioned the street dedication, the street name dedication yesterday. Marissa, you were there, right?
1: Yeah, myself, Ryan, Sarah, Parker, some old MMR friends. A lot of people were there.
6: Nice.
1: And it was a beautiful day. It's so if you're curious about the location, it is right like near 13th and Locust. Yeah. It's right behind a bar called U Bar. The street corner is Latimer and Kamak. But it's this alleyway where a lot of people like kind of gather because there's like three or four bars right there. It's a space
3: perfect.
1: Where Pierre would hang out. Like if you just walk by it on a Saturday or Sunday in a beautiful day, weather day, it is just packed out there.
6: Nice. And Ryan, you were there and you said a few words, right?
7: Yeah, so I was down there doing some hits for the station from like 2 to 4. And to Marissa's point, I mean, I remember many a moon getting a beverage or two with Pierre, sitting in that alleyway, talking to people, talking to listeners, just having a grand old time. And to see everybody collaborate, like I looked out into the crowd, and it was like the rainbow of his life. There were people from the radio station, there were his friends, his family, you know, members of the Hooters, and all these different colors of people. It was just, it was beautiful to see. And of course, Brett Robert having to climb the damn pole to pull this sequin tarp. It was utterly perfect and utterly Pierre.
6: Yeah. Nice.
2: Yeah.
6: Nice.
1: So hosts from Gay Bingo, which would always benefit the AIDS Fund, now Action Wellness, decided to create a sequined cover that they would pull down. I think the way that it was hung, though, it just kind of was like, because the wind was blowing.
4: Yeah.
1: So there were photos flying everywhere. So they wrapped it around the pole and it got caught.
6: So I thought I saw Carlotta Tennant when in the video that you had posted, and I wasn't sure if that was her or not. And sure enough.
1: Okay, yes, it was. So Carlotta was the hostess for the day, and she shared some beautiful stories about Pierre, and that was the thing. It was just everybody, you know, sharing these personal stories, many of which had never been shared before. We heard from Rob Reichert, who was the executive of the AIDS Fund, which has since sunsetted.
3: And he hosted, and Pierre was a part of every single one of those.
1: Yes, mm-hmm. Yeah. And he shared some stories about, you know, Pierre donating things to benefit organizations within the city. And he's like, we'll never know the magnitude of Pierre's donations. Yeah. You know, sometimes organizations would just reach out to Pierre knowing that he never said no, and not to take advantage, but just, you know, they're so desperate and they're like, all right, you know, Pierre is one of those beneficiaries that we can always lean on, and we'll just never know his actions. And
6: yeah.
1: Councilman Squilla, I believe his name was, shared some beautiful stories as well too, and just talked about the magnitude of WMMR and Pierre within the community and how special he was.
6: Nice. Well, there's going to be more of that on Sunday.
4: So yes.
6: If you get a chance, join us for the bench dedication.
1: Yeah, so Sunday starts at noon. The program will start shortly after. And for anyone asking, it's right around 19th and Walnut.

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1: There'll be lots of people out there. You'll be able to find it. So, hey, real quick, I'm going to do a couple shout-outs because we have a few things coming up with the Bizarre File. And I got this one earlier this morning. This is from Mike Singleton. He said, I was wondering if I could get a shout-out from my beautiful wife, Kimberly Ann. We're heading to Jefferson in an hour or so for chemo. The past few years, her cancer has gotten a bit wonky, and we're hoping that the docs have finally dialed it in. She has a scan next week, so we could use all the good juju we can get. Wanted to know how people are able, how people who are unable to donate blood to the I Bleed for Presidency blood drive can help. She's definitely had a few transfusions and appreciates things like the blood drive. So first of all, here's a shard out. And Kimberly, hang in there, and we hope everything goes well for you. And as far as helping out, if you can't donate blood at the blood drive, which is coming up, on the 19th, the best way to do it is to volunteer for the Red Cross. They're always looking for help, and especially for an operation like that. I don't know. It might be too late to get on board for this particular blood drive, but they're doing stuff year-round, obviously. So I would suggest that you reach out to the Red Cross and see if you can help out in some way, shape, or form. And then here's a plug. This is from Rodney, Rodney Bird. You heard Matt mention him just a moment ago. On behalf of the Radnor Fire Company, wanted to mention this. Dave Panetta, who's been with the company for a long, long time. And he sent me his full, his career. He started as a junior firefighter in 1998. It's Friendship Fire Company. Ended up becoming the fire chief. He serves as the Royersford Fire Department deputy chief from its inception in 2025. He's been with the Radnor Fire Company, the battalion chief, also served the West End Fire Company in Phoenixville and remains actively involved with the Malvern Fire Company and the Phoenixville Fire Department. But in March, he was diagnosed with an aggressive colorectal cancer, and he has a long and challenging course of treatment. So there is a fund that had been set up. It's Chester County, Montgomery County Hero Funds in collaboration with the ROFO Department, the Radnor Department. These are the fire departments. And the Malvern Professional Firefighters and Phoenixville Professional Firefighters Association and East Whiteland Professional Firefighters Association. They're hosting a pig roast. Tickets are sold out for that, but you can still donate to Dave and his family. There is a link at WMMR.com/events. All right. So look for the Standing with Dave benefit, because every little bit that you can give will help out with this. So
2: absolutely.
1: Wanted to make sure we give that a nice plug. And Rodney is the one who got me the information. So, Rodney, we are happy to do that. And, Dave, we wish you the best. And you got a lot of support out there. So, all right. So we have a little bit of time. It is the weekend. And if I don't clean out the junk drawer, it's never going to get done. So
3: okay.
1: We
3: got to do it.

0: right, let me find one here. Okay. A term I had never heard before. I don't know about you guys, but the term is emotional boner.
1: Emotional boner. I've never heard of this.
0: Neither had I.
1: But I might be getting one right now.
0: So a video of a couple's proposal went viral on TikTok recently after viewers spotted the groom-to-be was sporting a sizable Woody during the special moment.
2: Woody's got a boner.
1: Still one of my favorite clips of all time.
0: Too.
3: So good.
2: Woody's got a boner.
4: You have a massive erection.
0: I like the boner one. So commenters were quick to declare the boner proposal a sign of love that will last forever, adding that a man comfortable showing his true emotions in this way is the ultimate green flag. Really?
1: Yeah, is it? Okay. I'm not sure about that.
0: Do emotional boners really exist, or is it simply an excuse for a rather unfortunate moment? Well,
1: it gives you this rose and my boner.
0: Catherine Cavallo, a psychotherapist and spokesperson for the UK Council for Psychotherapy, said that the phrase emotional boner is a slang term for what is actually a somatic emotional reflux. It is the result of a complex... When a man has a boner or an erection...
1: Yeah.
2: He's got a boner.
0: It's a result of a complex interaction between the brain, nervous system, and blood vessels. According to Catherine, when it comes to discussing why emotional boners might occur, it's important.

0: important to understand that being aroused and wanting sex are two different things. Arousal is an involuntary physical reaction, one that can absolutely take place in a number of different scenarios. It's common for this to happen during a moment of deep emotional connection, she said.
1: So I've had an emotional connection. I don't recall ever getting a boner.
0: There's the NRB. Yeah, you remember that? We haven't had that in a while.
2: No reason boner.
0: No reason boner.
2: Yeah, you get this in high school all the time.
0: It happens.
1: Yeah.
0: You can literally not be turned on by anything.
1: The way your shorts feel.
0: It's just going on.
1: Yeah.
3: Does it happen more at a younger age?
0: Yeah. Oh, yeah.
2: Okay. It's a high school thing.
0: Okay. Yeah, without question.
2: The girl I dated in college, she was a lifeguard at her, she lived on a lake. And
1: I'm getting a boner just hearing about
2: this. Steve, this kid was on the backboard. They were doing lifeguarding classes, and he was on the backboard as a dummy, essentially. And he got a boner in front of the entire lifeguarding class, dude.
1: It can be a...
2: You need to move from the country.
1: You could never live that down. The truth of the matter is, almost like with judo, you have to use the momentum to your benefit.
2: Right.
1: So, you know, parlay that.
0: Yeah. So I can only think of one moment in my life where I had an embarrassing boner moment. And it was definitely from arousal though. We were on a canoe trip, a float trip with a big group of friends of ours. And we were into our 20s. I mean, we're adults at this point. And one of my best friends, his sister, who I always thought was cute, just a couple years younger than us. So she's of age too. All right. So we're all just hanging out. We're drinking. We're sitting in the water. We're out of our canoes. We pulled everything over. We're just kind of, splashing in shallow water, hanging out. And she comes over. She's kind of flirting with me. And she sits on my lap.
2: There you go.
0: Okay. I'm just wearing a bathing suit.
2: Yeah.
0: So you know how thin those are.
2: Uh-huh.
0: And it started to happen, and I was like, she's sitting on my lap. Like, there's no way this is not a visual cue.
1: She's going to feel
0: She's going
1: to
0: feel it.
1: Are you trying to hunch down a little bit?
0: Dude, I push her off.
1: Yeah.
0: Because, I mean, it came on that quick. Yeah. And I was like, oh, my God. I was so embarrassed.
1: I have a boner.
0: You have to get off of me now. I have a boner. But I was so embarrassed. She picked up
1: she
0: on
1: knew.
0: It. I don't know, dude. It was the quickest boner I've ever had.
1: Yeah. Zero to boner in 60 seconds.
0: Dude. Yeah, totally. Well, I'm sorry. One more time. We went,
1: I remember.
0: But that was my embarrassing boner moment.
1: Eighth grade, I remember we played. It was gym class. All the guys are in their shorts. And we played the girls' gym class in volleyball. It was like a little co-ed thing. And in that gym class was the school mofo, Tracy Philby.
2: Okay.
1: And you never saw more guys hunched over playing volleyball.
0: Yeah.
1: You know? It's Tracy Philby.
0: All right. So it may be triggered by intense non-sexual feelings such as relief, stress, or deep intimacy. I think deep intimacy can be, it's not necessarily sexual. All right, well, anyway, there aren't many studies available to reflect just how common this response may be. However, a small survey conducted by Cosmopolitan in 2019 found that 52% of men have experienced an emotional boner before.
1: Yeah, I'm trying to think of a time where, and I'm trying to remember.
0: Maybe it's happened without you even realizing.
1: Being emotional and, would the same hold true for, I'm trying to contextualize this, and I can't come up with a situation where I can remember having what I would have deemed an emotional boner by what you're describing.
0: So, for example, during a deeply vulnerable conversation.
1: I feel so vulnerable. Look at my boner.
0: Where both partners feel intensely seen or when confronting a partner through an emotional breakthrough.
1: This is never for you. Look at my boner.
0: If this is happening regularly, it could illustrate a strong, trusting relationship.
1: I trust you.
0: You can trust.
1: I have a boner.
0: See?
1: Yeah.
0: See this?
1: This is a trust boner. Yeah. Fall backwards. I'll catch you. You'll see, my boner will stop you from hitting the ground.
0: A trust boner.
3: Ow.
0: It
1: would hurt. You're right.
0: A strong, trusting relationship, as this reaction is usually linked with feeling safe. Vulnerable.
1: Your boner makes me feel safe and protected.
0: And connected. For this type of reaction to occur, the nervous system needs to be in a state of somatic security, she said.
1: So we're talking about somatic, almost borderline sleep, right?
0: Like, you're
1: in a very comfortable...
0: Yeah, so the root word is soma in right? Which is the kind of... Fully relaxed.
1: Fully relaxed. Yeah.
0: All right. Well, emotional boners can happen during times.
1: Did you ever get a rage boner?
0: Of extreme joy.
1: God damn this wrench.
0: You stub your toe really hard.
1: Ow, I've got a boner.
0: Rage boner.
1: I bet you like a sociopath.
2: Yeah, well, yeah. I
1: mean, might get it. If you're talking about like Buffalo Bill, you know, we were talking about the character. In fact, that would probably be something that was very indicative of someone who is that level of deranged.
0: Oh my God.
1: I've got a boner.
0: Dude. While emotional boners can happen during times of extreme joy, Catherine does note that it's also possible for it to occur as a physiological response for fear or anxiety.
1: I would find it hard to get, but then maybe I'm just not aware of it.
0: It may happen and you're not aware of it because you're too focused on the fear or anxiety. At times of shock or distress, autonomic nervous system. Can generate an involuntary overflow resulting in these physiological consequences. I mean,
1: and then there comes a point in your life where your only boners are in a scrapbook.
0: Yeah. Ultimately, Catherine adds that there still remains a great deal of misinformation and shame in relation to bodily reactions associated with sex and sexual arousal in both men and women.
1: Well, it's embarrassing, you know, obviously, especially on the younger side, as you said, your friend... You know, case.
2: Yeah.
1: I mean, there's no way you can live that. You'll be 70 and still talking about that. Yep.
3: I just had a totally unrelated breakthrough during this conversation. Does emo stand for emotional?
0: Yeah.
3: Like emo kids?
0: Sure.
1: Yeah.
3: Never put that together.
2: Yeah. Me neither.
3: All these years. Mm-mm.
0: Yeah. So the music had a deeper emotional boner. Vibe to it and boner, as
2: and
0: you know.
2: I thought it had everything to do with Emo Phillips, and that's okay.
0: No.
3: Right. Yeah, I never put that together. No, I never thought about it. It was short for emotional.
0: All right. It
3: breakthrough.
0: And we could call it Emo Boner.
1: Emo Boner.
0: All right.
1: New character on Dukes of Hazzard.
0: I had not heard of emotional boner before. All right. Here's another one I found in the junk drawer. This was from, this might have been a Reddit thread. I'm not sure what the source was of this, but these are, if you are taking a, like a driving trip or you're traveling and you've got some time to kill, these are travel would you rather questions. It's not the game would you rather from back in the day, which... was kind of a dumb
1: thing. Pertain specifically to travel?
0: Yeah.
1: Okay.
0: So I thought these were kind of fun to throw out there.
1: I've always enjoyed those.
0: Yeah, so here's a sample question. Like, would you rather visit one country for a month or five countries in 2 weeks?
1: That's a big rush in 2 weeks.
0: Five countries in 2 weeks. If it's European and you're kind of, you can just kind of drive from almost like state to state, that might not be so bad. But I'd almost rather dive into a culture and do a whole month in a foreign country.
1: What would be on the top of your list as far as doing that? What country? What location?
0: I haven't even thought about that.
1: Yeah, yeah. What might take that amount of time?
0: What?
1: Japan.
0: Yeah.
1: Japan is one they say, they say even the people that live there, for decades. Mm-hmm. In fact, Tiger Tanaka in the James Bond book and movie, You Only Live Twice, he says, I've lived here for 25 years and I'm only now getting the culture.
0: I would, you know what, if it's not a country, unfortunately, but the UK as a whole, I'd like to spend a whole month in because I've already done Ireland, but I like to would play golf in Scotland for a while. Right. I'd spend more time in England. I'd like to check out Wales, but that's not technically that's going to five different countries in 2 weeks. So maybe that would be the way to go. But I'd love
1: what you do, though?
0: Like a month long golf trip in Scotland would be pretty amazing.
1: What I have done is I will do the sample. Okay, I want to go back to the third location on another. You know, so you kind of
0: spend a little more time.
1: Women sampler, I like this one.
0: Yeah,
1: you know,
0: I kind of like that too. Anybody else?
3: I think if it was Euro, I could do like what was it?
0: Five countries in 2 weeks.
3: Five countries in 2 weeks. I could do that Euro and just jump from metropolitan city to city. Like, Casey, you took the train from London to Paris for a day. But the top of my list right now is New Zealand, and I think I could do a whole month there and just explore that entire...
1: Just in travel alone to justify it, you'd want to spend that amount of time. Marissa, that's why those talc and... Viking river cruises are really tremendous if you're looking to do multiple countries that way.
3: Well, my friend and I, we went to Barcelona and we got bored after 3 days. So we just got on a plane and went to Lisbon.
0: Yeah. Okay.
3: But it's that easy when you're in Europe.
0: Lisbon?
2: Lisbon.
3: Lisbon. Lisbon. Did I say Lisbon?
0: Lisbon.
3: Lisbon is where we used to upload our podcast to. It's a podcast server site.
0: All right. So here's some other would you rather. Or Casey, do you want to answer the question?
2: Yeah. I think I'd rather do the five countries in 2 weeks.
3: In 2 weeks.
0: Yeah. Okay.
2: But also, like, it's got to be, like, different, right? So I couldn't, like.
1: You want to do the same country five times
2: in
1: 2 weeks.
2: No. I wouldn't, like, you know, go to, like, Central America or South America or you know, anywhere in Asia where, you know, it would all seem similar. Like, I'd like to go to different, you know. Like,
1: that's why
2: if you're in England and then you go to Paris and then you pop from Paris to, like, Spain to Germany. Like, that's, you know,
1: there's a
2: bunch of different cultures.
1: Yeah, no, you're exactly right.
0: Ryan, you want
4: to
0: weigh in?
4: Yeah, so I would do the 1 month specifically to go back to Iceland. I did Iceland for 10 days and I just stayed in the south and I couldn't get enough of it.
0: No kidding.
4: And it's the perfect country to do a road trip with. They built, and it's called the Golden Circle.
1: I can't wait to go.
4: Where it's an entire highway around the perimeter of the whole country. When you get to the north, you see all the, like, the fjords and all the beautiful ice caps. And down in the south, it's a little bit more seasonal. Plus, you have a better chance to see the northern lights if you're there for a long stretch of time.
0: How do you guys feel about this Ryan scenario here of continuing to go back to a place that you like? Because I kind of do that. And I know like that it. Some people are like, I need to go somewhere else. I need to do this different place. But they're like... Like, we've been to Sweden twice. I want to go back again.
1: Listen, there's a lot to be said that when you sort of hit the ground running when you go back, you're a little bit more familiar and you can really start to explore things. My friend Dwayne goes to the same vacation location all the time.
2: Let me ask you this, Press. If you go to, think about the one restaurant that you probably go to the most. Do you usually get the same thing or do you get something different every single time you go?
0: I haven't had a regular restaurant in a while, but if...
1: Shake Shack.
0: The same thing, usually,
2: Because, like, you know what you like, and you know what I mean? So, like, I don't know. If you're just going for, you know, pleasure, and you know what you like, then why not go for what you like and what you know you like?
3: And I'm just the complete opposite of you guys. I try to fit in as much as I can in my one trip so that I can go to a different place next time.
0: Okay.
3: Yeah, I try to satisfy... seeing as much as I can in that one time and then maybe later in life, but where I am right now, I want to just keep seeing new places.
0: Okay. All right, let me give you another. We have to take a break here. Just scratch the surface here. How about this one? Would you rather take a cruise or an epic road trip?
1: I've done both. It depends. Like the river cruise, the town cruise of the Danube, amazing. Though taking an actual, in the interior of the country, you know, getting out on the road and driving to different locations, that's amazing. So if it comes down to, maybe the road trip, because it's more tailorable.
0: I'd lean a little more towards road trip because I'm over cruises. I've told you guys that many times, but I also don't like being in the car all the time.
1: I know.
0: It would depend on.
1: Because you are eating up a lot of time.
0: Maybe if you can go and stop for a couple of days and then go to your next location, that might make sense.
1: I look at my years in stand-up as really kind of that.
0: Sure.
1: So I had that. There are many times I'd get to, like, when we got into Seattle and my buddy, a comedian, and we went over to Mount Rainier. You're only basically essentially working for an hour a day if you're doing that. And it did allow me that ability to road trip it.
0: Okay. Casey, you're more road trip.
2: Definitely.
0: Marissa, road trip?
3: Probably road trip.
0: How about you, Ryan? Road trip or cruise?
4: Road trip. There are evil viruses that live on cruise ships that I do not want to get involved with.
0: Good point. All right, I'll just ask one more. Nah, just one more from this, because there's a whole list of really good ones on here, which is, would you rather visit an ancient historical ruins or a futuristic modern city?
1: I think ancient historical ruins.
0: Yeah.
1: I mean, I'm fascinated by the history. I'm a big tech guy. I would love to go to, was it Dubai? You know,
0: yeah,
1: Abu Dhabi. but, you know, there are all sorts of aspects to both. So these are good questions.
0: Yeah.
1: I do love being standing at the, you know, focal point of some sort of historical event that precedes me by a vast amount of time. You know, this is where... You know, in Scotland, where, you know, William Gibson and all of that stuff. It's amazing. And then you go even, I mean, one of the main goals is to go to the Valley of the Kings and Egypt, you know, the pyramids. Right. I mean, stuff that is just insanely old.
0: Yeah. I don't know. I'm not sure. I guess it would depend on just what I'm in the mood for at that particular time. Because there are times when I'd like to go, you know, and see some shows and do these really cool, like, you know, immersive experiences and things like that. But then again, I'm fascinated by, you know, these ancient spots that have historical significance.
1: I'm going to put it like it, 50-50.
0: Yeah.
1: You know, depending on the mood.
0: Yeah. How about you, Marissa?
3: I'm the city. I'd rather do the modern city. But I will say a hack that I learned, if you are going to take a tour of like a ruins or someplace that is very touristy, book the last one of the day because it tends to be to have the least amount of people.
0: Interesting. Okay. Yeah. Okay.
2: I thought you were going to say do the earlier. Because
3: maybe.
2: I've done the earlier thing too, right? Like when we did Cadillac Mountain, or if you're going to do something, or when we did
0: Tower of London,
2: Angel's Landing in Zion. We got there early before all the crowds got there. And so I would think, you know, either early or late might be the way to go.
3: Great advice.
0: We did when we were in London. We did Tower of London, and we were like the first group in, and there was nobody. It was excellent, and the place is known to get just jam packed. Mm-hmm. We saw the cattle chutes where you know, wait to see the crown jewels and all that. So
2: yeah,
0: I think you're right. Either one, early or late.
1: Did you get an emotional boner?
0: Oh my God, when I saw that sapphire.
2: Oof. Yeah.
0: And Ryan, how about you?
4: So I'm going to cheat a little bit because I think the perfect place for both would be Japan, Steve. You can go to like the onsens and everything. And then Tokyo, you can get your futuristic sex robots and everything. Yeah. It's all there for you.
1: You can buy used underwear out of vending machines.
4: That you can.
0: Yeah. All kinds of stuff. All right. Well, I thought that was just kind of an interesting peek. And there's a number of other questions, so maybe we'll get to them down the road. But I'm looking at the clock.
2: Oh.
0: Yeah, we got to close it up already.

0: Thank you, Kyle Mack, singing the jingle. By the way, Kyle, I got your weed for you, so I'll get that for you very, very soon. We're going to take a quick break. We'll come back in a moment. And we will have not only the Bizarre File, and we'll ring in the Friday Froggy-ness, but Todd Glickman of the Xfinity Mobile Arena's Chief Revenue Officer is going to tell us about the boss being in town this weekend. Bruce Springsteen, we'll be right back.
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2: 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And God bless Pierre Robert.
0: I have lived around Philadelphia for decades, and sometimes I forget. You know, we're surrounded by places that people come in from all over the world to see. You know, I've walked past the Liberty Bell dozens of times. I've taken my family to Philadelphia Zoo, the Art Museum, gone to games at the Bank and the Link, grabbed cheesesteaks after concerts on South Street, done it all. 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
7: Barbera.
4: Chiefs, Chiefs. Thousands off.
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8: Just 250 down.
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0: MR Rocks this morning with the Killers. It is 6 minutes after 8 o'clock. It's Preston and Steve Show. We're getting into picking those sad bro territory. We'll make it official here in just a couple of moments. And we also have a guest joining us here. Let's take a look at your traffic, find out what we're dealing with. Marissa, what's up so far?
1: We're slowing on the Schuylkill westbound from City Avenue out to Gladwin. Then an earlier accident on 95 right at the Betsy Russ Bridge, a southbound side, has been clear, but we're still jammed starting at Cottman Avenue. And then there's another accident. This is on 130 in Collingswood. The right two lanes are blocked on the southbound side, right at the Black Horse Pike. We're jammed beginning at Collins Avenue. This traffic report is brought to you by the Crohn's and Colitis Foundation. The Crohn's and Colitis Foundation has led inflammatory bowel disease research and care for over 50 years. Learn more at crohnscolitisfoundation.org. 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
0: All right, thank you, Marissa. Yeah, it's Friday. Why don't we ring it in? Here we go.

0: so good to say that. As we head into Friday, I do want to remind you about something. Our big friggin' deal is happening, and we have the Maury's Piers passes, the same day ride and water park combo tickets for just $70. Just want to make sure you're aware.
1: That's great. Yeah. Great deal.
0: Beautiful weather this weekend. You can grab some. You can head down there, but you can go to WMMR.com/deals to get it. All right, let's do this.
2: Bizarre. 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
0: 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And if your backyard is more don't go out there, then let's hang out there. It is time for an upgrade with Sequoia Outback. And it is time for their Memorial Day sale, which is going on now. Route 309 in Hatfield and at DeckSupplies.com. I got some doozies for you this morning. There's a follow-up story. A traffic citation issued to a woman who said that she was accused of holding a phone in her hand that she does not have has been dismissed. Court records show the citation was dismissed at the request of Palm Beach County Sheriff's Office deputy, the deputy who issued it. The citation had accused the driver of violating Florida's wireless communications while driving law. The case drew widespread attention after the woman posted a video of the traffic stop on TikTok where she questioned the deputy's claim that he saw a device in her right hand. She does not have a right hand.
3: I mean, she holds it up and laughs like,
0: yeah.
3: Really?
4: Yep.
0: She's like, do we want to just put this to bed right now?
3: Yeah.
0: And,
3: yeah.
0: So during the stop, the deputy is heard stating how he saw the device in her right hand. The woman says she does not have a right hand and plans to challenge the citation at court. Florida's wireless communications while driving law has been in effect since 2013 and was strengthened in 2019, making texting while driving a primary offense, meaning the drivers can be pulled over solely for that violation. But clearly, the guy didn't see it.
3: And the funny thing is the cop for a few seconds is like, well, it's like, I have no hand.
0: Yeah.
3: We can stop this right now.
0: He probably should have just said, you know what?
4: Yeah.
0: My bad.
4: My bad.
0: I thought I saw it. Incorrect. So, all right. Police say a Butler County man snapped after his wife told him their marriage was over. And then he climbed into an excavator and started to demolish the family home while she and her two daughters were still inside. Eric Pierza. Allegedly used a Kubota excavator to rip apart the rear of the family's home. Investigators said the damage was so severe that there are concerns about the home's structural integrity.
3: That's just called being impulsive.
0: The incident unfolded on Tuesday morning. A next-door neighbor said, I'd like to know what she said to him because I'll make sure I don't say that. 42 years I've been married, but I've never been threatened to tear the house down.
3: He said he'd rather visit five countries in 2 weeks.
0: Pierce's wife told police that her husband arrived at the family's home after drinking all night and began arguing with her. When she told him that the marriage was over, investigators say he responded with a chilling threat. He said, if it's over, I'll tear the house down.
3: Nothing's over!
0: Police say moments later, Pierce climbed into the excavator and began tearing into the house while his wife and two daughters were still inside.
3: Nothing is over!
0: It's over! The criminal,
3: you don't love me?
0: The criminal complaint says dispatchers could hear yelling and the sound of the excavator during the wife's 911 call.
3: I wonder if he had an emotional boner while he was doing that.
0: After the destruction stopped, Pierce went back inside, grabbed a gym bag, and took off before being eventually taken into custody.
3: Where's the Tylenol?
0: Neighbors say that they're still struggling to understand what happened. One man who says he knows Pierce personally and has hunted with him before described him as being a big outdoorsman and said that he was shocked by the allegations.
3: Dude, you would go hunting with the guy who was so impulsive he did this. The guy standing next to you has a gun and he's this maniacal.
1: Do you think he's walking away going, okay, I can see why you want to.
5: You know what? In hindsight and retrospect, this all tracks. Okay.
0: I would hope so, but I don't think so.
3: And she's walking away going, well, I guess I'm going to Lowe's.
0: Pierce is now facing several charges, including causing a catastrophe, reckless endangerment, and disorderly conduct. As is customary at this point, Burning Man battled against the elements last year. Rainstorms rocked but the playa, resulting in the ground turning into what correspondents described as the world's largest bowl of oatmeal, and raging dust storms caused havoc across Black Rock City, putting art installations in jeopardy and causing damage to one of the event's most enduring camps, the Orgy Dome.
3: The Orgy Dome was damaged?
0: And now the Orgy Dome is asking for help to get back on its feet. organized by a non profit called Consensuality Incorporated. The Orgy Dome has operated for over 20 years and typically draws between 8 and 10,000 burners each year. Roughly 10% of all attendees. Although the operation may sound amateurish, it's an elaborate undertaking that includes around 80 mattresses, 34 floor air conditioning units, and 2,000 sets of sheets, all manned by a team of 100 volunteers.
3: Dear God.
0: Last year, 50-mile-an-hour winds rocked the structure, which is comprised of a series of interconnected carports, causing it to close. The wind caused irreparable damage to the carports. To operate the dome this year, the group needs to rebuild and is asking the community for help via a GoFundMe with a goal of $30,000. At the time of this publication, donations already reach over $22,000.
3: I think I speak for you, Preston. When you're in a double-digit orgy, the wind doesn't matter, right?
0: Yeah, but it's not safe, though. Yeah. You got to be careful. So the organization listed out a budget that includes three main structures: a 50-foot geodesic dome to be used as the main play space, a 50-foot circus tent for the waiting area and workshop space, and another 30-foot circus tent as the orientation and consent space. Additional funds will go toward weatherproofing and sound engineering, along with the repair and replacement of shade structures. Other budgetary items such as truckloads of lube and safer sex supplies, sheets, laundry, and power bills will be paid for by camp members, promising a post on Reddit which signed over the very cheeky call to arms that said, "Let's get this thing properly erected."
3: So what about all that P. Diddy baby oil that they confiscated?
0: They could use that.
3: Yeah.
0: That's not doing anything. So I thought that was kind of interesting. The Orgy Dome. All right. And then one last story, and we'll end with this. The private reprimand of a U.S. federal judge accused of having an affair with a high-ranking police officer has been upheld by a national judicial panel. The judge, who was not publicly identified, was accused of having sex with the office in chambers. Accused of having sex with the officer in chambers during business hours within earshot of courthouse staff and then making false statements about it.
3: And apparently it was very, very loud.
0: Yeah, exactly. So aside from the private reprimand, the judge agreed to forego any opportunity to serve as a chief judge in the court, the location of which was also not publicly disclosed. The disciplined judge further agreed to apologize to any court staff who was interviewed as part of the probe and indefinitely refrained from serving on any judicial conference committee.
4: I apologize.
0: The allegation first surfaced last year after a law clerk reported multiple instances of the judge engaging in sexual activity with a police officer during business hours.
3: You frisky judge, you.
0: The clerk also alleged the judge had told staff members about having to, quote, had too many martinis the night before in an event for a district attorney. In its ruling, the court said it declined to impose a harsher sanction because the judge showed a strong propensity for rehabilitation and continued diligent service to the judiciary.
3: Oh, that's good.
0: The judge initially denied the claims, but later walked back those statements and admitted to the affair, which has been going on for 2 years now.
3: Well, they're wearing, you know, robes. They may not have anything underneath.
0: And the investigation also found the judge violated the judicial code of conduct by attending a partisan event hosted by a district attorney's campaign. So he's got all kinds of issues there, and that is what I have in the bizarre file for you this morning. All right, we got a guest who is standing by via Zoom this morning because the boss is in town.
5: Oh, yeah.
0: Bruce Springsteen is going to be performing at the Xfinity Mobile Arena this weekend. So tomorrow, actually, is when the event is. It is the Land of Hopes and Dreams Tour. And you remember, it was rescheduled. So
3: yeah, because of the Sixers.
0: Is our guest on the line?
5: Oh, wait. Did we
0: lose
5: him?
6: Oh.
0: Oh, never mind.
5: I thought he was on.
0: Casey said he was on the line. Told me
7: ran into some technical issues.
5: Oh, I thought he was. Hey, all right, great.
7: What happened?
0: Ladies and gentlemen, Bruce Springsteen.
7: Yeah, thank you, Preston.
0: Yeah.
7: Speaking of beyond the show, how about that emotional boner? I'm going to write a song about that.
6: Looks like he's connecting right now.
0: All right.
7: He's connecting right now.
0: All right,
7: talking about TG, is that who we're talking about?
0: TG?
7: It's his initials, isn't it?
0: Oh, yes, I'm sorry. I was thinking emotional boner. I thought it was another.
7: No, that's EB.
3: You know old EB.
7: EB and TG hanging out by the Tasty Freeze.
0: Wind's whipping down the boardwalk.
7: Hey, Pat!
0: All right.
5: My bad, man. Miscommunication on my part.
0: It's all good.
5: No sad, bro. You know what I'm saying?
0: Yeah, none of that.
7: Hey, man.
0: All right, 10 more seconds we have.
7: 10, 9.
0: Oh, Jesus.
7: 7, 6, 5, 4, 3, 2, 1.
0: Ladies and gentlemen, please welcome Todd Glickman to the show this morning. Todd, are you there?
4: Yes, sir.
0: Nice to have you on, bud. How you been, man?
4: Let's go, boys. How you doing?
0: Doing good. It's good to see you. Sorry we just slapped you on right there. I thought you were already on and ready to go, and it's all good, though. Listen, what I did not know about you, besides being one of the head honchos, the chief revenue officer at Xfinity Mobile Arena, you are a psycho Bruce fan, right?
4: I don't know if I would call it that, but yes, I'm a big Bruce fan.
3: You're competitive. How many shows have you been to?
4: This tomorrow will be 165.
0: 165. You are a psycho Bruce fan.
3: I'm sorry. You are.
0: Wow. That's a good thing. No, it's not a disparaging comment.
5: Where is the farthest you have traveled to see Bruce?
4: You're like, let's unpack this. the farthest I was in Amsterdam, Milan. That's probably it. You know, London. I've done some European shows.
0: All right.
4: But you're over there. You run into people and they'll be like, yeah, I flew in from Sweden. I'm like, oh, my God, Sweden.
0: Yeah.
4: And they're like, yeah, that's like a 45-minute flight. Okay.
0: So this is the rescheduled show. When you guys had to make the plans for this to switch, was that just a logistical nightmare for the building?
4: Nah, I mean, look. That's what we do.
0: Yeah.
4: 200, you know, plus events a year, 55 concerts a year, 60 concerts. That's what we do, you know. And I think when it all started coming about, it was awesome, right? Both teams were winning. Yep. Couldn't get a better scenario. I remember when we were sitting in Carolina talking about the possibility, and we're watching Flyers Hurricanes, and it's Hilferty and Phil Laws and, you know, Emily Malmstrom. Everybody's kind of talking about it. I remember thinking to myself, there is no way that they will cancel the show. They don't do it. They just don't do it. And I remember there was chatter like, yeah, they got to talk to Bruce and see if he'll extend and make this the tour closer. I knew it. So
3: it's pretty wild. Well, the last time we were with you, we were hanging on the roof of the Xfinity Mobile Arena, which was a lot of fun.
4: We were.
3: And we were predicting some things and looking forward into the future, which is now, just barrel-assing into the present. And we're seeing a whole bunch of things. And there was the Governor Shapiro making the mention of the tying up and tidying up the road situation around the complex there. I think that is that's amazing and needed, and that'll result in so many better things and additional revenue, all that stuff. Where's your take?
4: What a great day. Look, what a great day for the complex, for the teams, and most importantly for like the residents of South Philadelphia and the folks that come down to the complex, you know. You look at pictures, you know, you look at pictures of this thing and it's like directionally the same. It's 100 years old. You know, you can see pictures, famous pictures. So for this to happen and for the collaboration of everybody to come together and be able to put this together in the time and energy and thought. And then yesterday's press conference with the governor and Dan Hilferty and John Middleton and all of the teams. Don was there and Tad Brown. It was great. It was just for me personally, it's been with the organization for so long. I was very, very proud and going to be really happy for the folks that are coming down.
3: Is everything like stateside and all of the everything that's implemented and reaching fruition? Is it to your liking? I mean, are we for all intents and purposes on track?
4: Yeah. I mean, look, when you like today, you know, your timing is right on, right? You know, big announcement today with the newly renovated Stateside Live. And if you haven't been there, it's absolutely awesome. And that'll be today. So yeah, when you look out there, things are moving at the pace that they should be moving right now. And so, you know, I always like to say, well, you know, things look the same. It's not the same in there.
0: Yeah.
4: But the reality is they're starting to look different now. They're really starting to physically look different.
0: Very cool.
4: You go in there and you'll see Stateside Live, you know, you guys will be blown away by it.
0: Nice.
6: And they're booking some national acts. I mean, Taking Back Sunday is tonight, Two Friends are tomorrow. They're these big DJs. They're going to have more parties. It's going to bring more people to South Philly on those off nights, which is going to be fun.
5: It's exciting.
4: Yes, it's going to be the clashing of the Two Friends crowd and then the Springsteen crowd. Somebody was like, hey, we got to go over and get a couple of cold ones at Stateside before the show. And I'm like, I don't know about that. I don't know if that's happening. Todd. By the way, hold on. There were people yesterday, I was telling some folks, I was leaving the complex. There were people that are camped out outside of the building on 11th Street. So I literally, so I rolled down my window and I'm like, hey, I thought it was for the show at Stacey. I'm like, hey, what are you guys doing? They're like, we're in line for the Springsteen pit passes.
1: Oh, wow.
4: Yes. There's people camping down there right now.
0: Wow.
6: Todd, if you catch some of Two Friends' set, you might like it. I'm not a DJ person, but their big booty mixes are awesome. They mix in lots of rock along with some other like current hits. It's really good. Give it a shot.
4: The only booty remix I'll be listening to tomorrow is like the 78 version of Prove It All Night Long.
0: Nah.
4: That's about the only booty remix I'll be listening to.
0: Todd, any suggestions for people heading down to the show? Get down there at a certain time. Go to, stateside. What do you think?
4: Yeah, but all of it. Look, get down there early. It's good. Look, all kidding aside, tomorrow is the day tomorrow's a day like you live for at the complex because you're going to have a big crowd at Stateside Live. You're going to have a sold out arena for Springsteen, a tour closer, and the weather's going to be awesome.
1: Yeah.
4: So get there early, get in the lots, start tailgating, play music loud. That's what should be happening tomorrow.
0: Yeah.
4: And it's a celebration in my mind.
0: And look for you, right? You're going to be...
4: No, don't look for me.
0: You'll be nowhere to be found.
4: Look, real quick, Dan was like, hey, man, we got to go see, there's some people we might have to go see. And I was like, yeah, I don't know about that. I'm not going to see anybody tomorrow.
6: Here's an idea. Get down extra early. Go to the Southeast Asian Market in FDR Park if you haven't been there.
4: Oh,
6: there's great food over there. And then head over to the complex. You're set.
4: Doing it all. Look, it's going to be fun. Tour closer tomorrow for us. It's unbelievable.
0: Love it.
4: And it couldn't be better wrapping up the season that we had with the Flyers. So for me, tomorrow is a party. It absolutely is a party.
0: All right. Well, enjoy it, Todd, and soak it in and go Bruce and all the good things. So we're happy with everything that's happening there.
4: Back on regular season, we'll be talking more Flyers hockey.
0: Love it, guys.
4: Yeah.
0: All right, Todd, appreciate it. Todd Glickman, Xfinity Mobile Arena, one of the head honchos. And we can play Prove It All Night for him.
7: That's right.
0: Yeah.
7: Hope you're all enjoying your Asian cuisine.
0: So let's take a break. And speaking of cuisine, we got to get to the connoisseur in just a little while. So hang tight. We got stuff here to win, things to talk about a little bit later. Mark Norman is going to be in our studio. We'll return in just a moment.
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0: Just yesterday, we had our friends at Horizon Services come out to the house. 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
0: Good morning to see you. And

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0: shows all weekend at Helium Comedy Club. Doesn't even need to come by here. He's coming by. We love that about him.
1: This kind of guy he is.
0: Hilarious. We're going to spend some time talking with him in the 10 o'clock hour today. Let's take a look at traffic in the meantime, though, and see how we are. Marissa, what's happening?
2: 76 eastbound between the Boulevard and Vine has a delay right now. Also, on the westbound side from the Boulevard out to Gladwin, the 95 southbound from Cottman Avenue to the Betsy Ross Bridge, and 132 eastbound, the off-ramp to Lincoln Highway is partially blocked due to an accident. 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And that's your traffic on 93.3 WMMR.
0: All right, thank you very much, Marissa. Real quick, a last-second shout-out. I did get a text in. It says, today is my mom, Kathy Pierce's 58th birthday. Can you please wish her a happy birthday on the radio? She's been listening to your station forever. And they wrote, God bless Pierre Robert. And that is from Frank Pierce, Philadelphia, PA, raised. So here's a shout out for you. Happy birthday to you. All right, today is a Friday. We got Good Eats. And I don't have everything ready.
1: It's all right.
0: Hold on.
1: Get your bells in place.
0: Let's do it.
3: All right.
0: Connoisseur time.
4: It's time for the Connoisseur, the 8 o'clock edition.
0: And we have to give away this morning with our clips that we will play here shortly. Tickets to see comedian Anthony Rodia. Or is it Rodia? I don't know. Saturday, November 14th, Ovation Hall in Atlantic City at the Ocean Casino Resort. So you can win those if you can identify the food clips we'll play here in a moment or two. But I have some other things to talk about before we get into that. So Hooters is trying to go back to its original beach-themed roots. As CEO Neil Kiefer says, the chain wants to be seen as a relaxed, family-friendly neighborhood restaurant again. Was it ever?
1: They've been pushing that family restaurant narrative forever. No one buys it.
0: Mm-mm.
1: It's a guy's. Listen, I know some families do go. I can't imagine mom going Hooters gang, but regardless, it was never. It was always go hang out with the guys or
0: yeah.
1: go party. Well,
0: the beautiful women that worked there.
1: That was part of it.
0: But it's funny that they frame this as a family friendly neighborhood restaurant again. Like they're saying that that's originally what it was.
1: No,
0: I don't know. I don't. You know, I mean, before it took off, I wasn't aware of it until it started popping up in the cities all over the place.
1: The whole thing was the Hooters.
3: Yeah.
1: You know, this was.
3: I never went there as a family.
1: Clad women. Yeah.
0: Rochelle was a Hooters girl.
1: Yeah.
3: Okay. And then also you said something about a beach theme. We've driven past the Hooters. The original Hooters. That's not on the beach.
1: It's just
3: on a
1: it's
3: parkway.
1: On the main drag. Yeah.
2: We went. I remember my uncle taking me when we were on a trip to Hilton Head, and I was with my uncle and my cousin, and my aunt stayed home. My uncle's like, "Oh, I'm gonna go take the kids to this family restaurant." So maybe there was a point in the '90s where it had a little bit of that narrative. But
1: no, well, you brought up a point that maybe that's the whole impetus for it, Marissa. If it says on the sign and no one's in the know, I'm gonna take the kids to that, so Jack can go. I'm going to take the kids to the family restaurant.
2: Oh, he knew, but that was the excuse.
0: Yep. So the CEO said the brand drifted away from that image under the private equity ownership after 2001, pointing to overly sexualized uniforms and operational changes that he believes pushed customers away. The company recently regained control of the brand after Hooters of America filed for Chapter 11 bankruptcy last year. And it's now updating uniforms, going back to some of the original menu elements, and working to rebuild trust with families and longtime customers.
1: So they did do a big thing where they announced that they were returning to the older style shorts. So they have like short shorts. But it's always been like tight T-shirts.
3: Tight T-shirts.
1: That say Hooters.
3: Short shorts.
1: Yeah.
3: And you wear those those leggings that
1: sneakers.
3: Yeah, that look like very, very
2: the scrunchy socks and pantyhose.
1: Yeah. That's the look.
0: So despite the changed reputation, Kiefer insists Hooters has always welcomed families.
1: It's actually a library.
0: Saying many locations regularly serve parents, kids, sports teams, and community groups.
1: To be honest,
0: I'm sure they do.
3: Yeah, all right, wait.
1: We consider it a house of worship.
3: Where's the closest Hooters around here? Hooters.
2: King of Prussia?
3: King of Prussia still. All right, I'm going to go to their website. I'm going to go to their menu. Let's see if they have a kids menu. Because if they don't have a kids menu, then don't call it a family restaurant, you know?
0: Do you remember, so the spinoffs that came after Hooters, You know, obviously there were some like the Tilted Kilt and that right. came and went. There was a chain in Missouri. I don't know if it was a chain or just one location, but it was called Show Me's. And it was a total, 100% ripoff of Hooters. I mean, like, the billboards looked the same. The color scheme was different.
1: Yeah.
0: But you knew exactly what they were going
1: for. I've seen a lot of Pretenders. There was Vaggies. Yeah. Which was, that was shut down quickly, though.
0: Oh, Marissa just brought this up. This is a term I wasn't familiar with. Breastaurants.
1: Yeah.
3: I've heard that.
1: Restaurants.
0: So, here, Marissa found the 11 restaurants, essentially, that were taking the whole Hooters thing and running with it. I'll scroll through this, Marissa. Mm-hmm. Twin Peaks.
1: Yes, yeah. I remember that.
0: Was a restaurant.
1: Yeah.
0: Tilted Kilt. We mentioned that.
1: We had one here, Tilted Kilt.
0: We did. Mm-hmm. Bikini's Sports Bar and Grill. Let's see. Ojos Locos. let's see. Bombshells was one. A lot of these were, I would imagine, regional. The male version, Tallywhackers.
1: Yes, I remember when they made a big deal about that.
0: Bone Daddies, I remember hearing that one. Heart Attack Grill. I guess Heart Attack Grill had a sexy outfit for the servers to wear.
1: Why did no one leap on Yabos?
0: That's a great idea. Yabos.
1: Yeah.
0: Should we? My God.
3: Major League Yabos?
0: Yeah.
1: Say, you can have a
0: Major League. The server's name is Beverly. Beverly.
1: An MLB tie-in. I am Beverly. Welcome to Major League Yabos.
0: Wing House. Ah, here you go. Show Me's. Yeah, this,
1: Show Me's.
0: This popped up on here, too. This is what I was talking about. Cowgirls Espresso. And those are the ones that they have in this particular article. So, all right. Hooters says they're going to try to okay. again. Go back to whatever that is. We'll see if it ends up.
1: How about one that's a hotel that serves chicken fingers, the Finger Inn?
0: Okay. The Finger Inn.
3: I like that.
0: I like that. Mm-hmm. All right. We'll play our first clip. Nope. Wrong that's button. Junk drawer.
3: Wrong button.
0: That's, you don't need to hit a button.
1: Play the fart.
0: Yeah. Or the burp.
3: Or the burp.
0: The burp is what usually the accent is. All right, I have a movie clip for you. It has to do with food or drink.
3: All right.
0: Let's see if we can identify this.
5: Seltzer water and lemon for blood. Or wear red. Dumbass.
0: All right, there's a lemon in there. 610-660-9333. Let's see if you know the answer. Order up. All right, let me see. Sorry, I was going to go to the fast food roundup next, and I wasn't ready for it. Can we do the fast food roundup?
1: Do you mind?
0: Okay. All right, time for the fast food roundup. Today, by the way, is National Biscuit Day.
2: Ooh, oh, biscuits.
0: And Popeyes. Oh, God.
6: The goodness of the biscuit.
1: Wait, everybody.
6: Taste the honey sauce. Taste the goodness of the biscuit with the honey sauce. Don't get that honey sauce on me. I don't like the way it tastes about our chicken wings.
3: All right, so is National Biscuit Day different than National Buttermilk Biscuit Day? Because that was a couple weeks ago.
1: I think it is.
3: That's when we started playing the biscuit song.
1: Do you know, yesterday was National Hamburger Day.
3: What?
0: It was. Yeah. And Cheeseburger Day.
1: And Cheeseburger
0: Day. They doubled up on those. So, well, anyhow, whatever kind of biscuit you got. Popeyes is famous for their iconic buttermilk biscuits.
1: Yeah.
0: And for the first time, the chain is introducing new boxed Popeyes homestyle biscuit mixes so that you can make them yourself at home.
1: A good buttermilk biscuit. Oh, my God.
0: Yeah.
1: The mixes, heaven on earth.
0: The mixes come in two varieties, homestyle biscuit mix and Cajun cheddar biscuit mix. The folks at Taste of Home tested them out, and the results were so positive that they received a Taste of Home Award. After making a batch, the reviewer asked for her husband's opinion, who's a chef, and he said, these are the best biscuits I've ever had in my life. Wow. The biscuits are only required, they only require softened butter and water, and each box makes 10 biscuits in just 18 minutes.
1: The problem with biscuits is that it's one of those things where, like, I'm going to have one more. I'm going to have one more.
0: Yeah.
1: And you just fall down that rabbit hole. Biscuit Lady is another one. Obviously, we've had her on the show. Those are some world-class biscuits.
0: I'm not a big fan of Popeye's biscuits.
3: Whoa, really?
0: Yeah, I just think they're okay.
1: Do you like the, who else has biscuits?
3: Well, Kentucky Fried Chicken's
1: biscuits are damn good.
3: The Biscuit Lady has biscuits.
1: Yeah,
0: I haven't had them in a long time.
3: Red Lobster, did you say that?
0: Well, no. But the Cheddar Bay biscuits, those are amazing.
2: I like a biscuit that like peels more than these that kind of break apart.
0: I'm kind of with you on that, Marissa.
2: These are almost more like a scone, like a Popeye's biscuit. And I like, the ones that are flaky.
1: The ones you'd get that you'd make, you know, from the supermarket that are classical. Well,
0: it's
1: a different style biscuit.
0: The Pillsbury, straight up standard biscuit. Mm-hmm. I'm a fan of because it's layered like that, Marissa, and I'm with you in that particular camp. But
1: I'm getting a biscuit boner.
0: They were kind of I like the scone analogy because the outside is kind of crunchy is the wrong word, but it's got a firmer texture.
1: Well,
0: to it.
1: It starts to move into that territory, and I don't like that. I want that a lighter than soft biscuit.
0: The new Popeye's biscuit mixes are available now at major grocery stores, including Target, Walmart, Kroger, and others. $3.23 per box is the average price. Burger King. We're in the fast food roundup. What is with the
3: rubber biscuit?
0: What is it? Oh, rubber biscuit. I'm like, where are we going with this? By the way, this is the Blues Brothers. That's Dan Aykroyd singing this. I used to love this song when I was a kid.
1: Ball, ball, ball.
0: Ball, ball, ball. All right, anyhow, off of biscuits for a minute. Burger King is bringing back their iconic Crown Nuggets to the menu.
1: I don't remember Crown Nuggets.
0: Neither do I. With the introduction of a new Crayola-themed King Jr. meal.
1: So are these nuggets filled with crayons?
0: No, the Burger King Crown Nuggets are making their first comeback in 15 years. They feature white meat chicken coated in home-style seasoned breading and fried to a crispy golden brown. That just sounds like regular chicken nuggets to me. They're available starting June 2nd and can be ordered as an 8-piece order or part of the $3.99 King Jr. meal with fries and a drink. BK and Crayola have partnered to introduce the King Jr. Crayola theme meals, which include a 4-pack of co-branded crayons along with a crown and meal bag that kids can color while they eat.
1: I see what they're doing here. So they have these little devices that have these little symbols on them. And I assume that if you rub the crayon on them, you can make these designs on paper or whatever you want.
0: Okay.
1: See what I'm saying there?
0: Yeah, I see what you're saying.
1: Kind of like a roller.
0: Okay.
2: And the crown nuggets are literally crown shaped. The nuggets, like dino nuggets, crowns. Yeah.
0: All right. That makes sense. Okay. All right. So
1: now
0: that's,
1: I feel stupid.
0: That's a fast food roundup at Burger King. Here's one at Whataburger. They're launching a new sandwich on June 2nd with the hot Honeycrisp. What a chicken sandwich.
1: I don't like when the honey gets on my chicken wings.
0: No, I don't like that honey sauce. The way it tastes on my chicken wings. So.
7: Taste the goodness of the biscuit.
0: Yeah. The new sandwich consists of a hand-breaded what a chicken filet, top of the spread of creamy red pepper cheddar cheese, and a coating of hot honey made with chili crisp.
1: Do we have a Whataburger anywhere near us?
0: I think there might be one at the airport.
1: Is there one at the airport?
0: I think so.
1: Because they are very good burgers.
0: Or is that Smash Burger?
1: It might be Smash Burger. And I don't ever recall having their chicken sandwich, but it looks pretty damn good.
0: It's served on soft potato bun, price $7.99. The CMO for Whataburger said, we know our fans are always looking for their next flavor obsession, and the Hot Honey Crisp What a Chicken Sandwich delivers that balance of sweetness, heat, and texture, the way that feels fresh, fun, and unmistakably Whataburger. All right, and I have one more fast food roundup story. 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
1: So refresh my memory. The Mas Cafe is that a...
2: So it's the cantina that has liquor.
1: Right.
2: I think the Live Mas is just a branch. I don't know if those have liquor or not.
1: Okay.
0: The lineup includes purple velvet cream, caramel dulce cream, and vanilla cream cold foams paired with slow extracted Arabica cold brew.
1: Arabica?
0: Or Arabica cold brew.
1: Yeah.
0: Plus, customers who order a medium drink on May 30th can snag a limited edition bandana on top of that.
2: The Live Mas is like a coffee shop.
1: Okay. So the cold brew and the French press and all that stuff is the big thing now, right? We have the window washer right outside the window. They're waving to us. Hey,
0: I don't know.
1: Because I see a lot of restaurants that are not necessarily known for their coffee kind of adopting this.
0: So cold brew, the difference between cold brew and iced coffee.
1: Yeah.
0: I was reading something about it the other day. Is that cold brew is steeped in cold water, but it takes like 12 hours to make.
1: Mm-hmm. Yeah.
0: However, iced coffee is brewed, then cooled off, and you put it on ice. But there is a difference in flavor. The cold brew is less acidic.
1: See, that I'm not an acidic fan, so certain brews...
0: I may like that.
1: That's why Dunkin', drinking the... I can drink the Dunkin', and I do every morning during the week, black, because it's not too acidic, at all.
0: Yeah, I don't really go for iced coffees, but I might like a cold brew because of that less acidic flavor.
3: Man, I love coffee.
1: I've not had one in a long time. I'm a hot coffee guy.
3: I like
1: my personality.
3: I like a Dunkin' iced coffee in the afternoon. Usually, like during the summertime when I'm headed down the shore, I need that coffee, and I will get it. You know, at least a medium hot or iced coffee. I'm going to say hot iced coffee. Iced coffee. Black.
1: Could you make that iced coffee hot? There was a drink I mentioned 1,000 times on the show, Coffee Time. It was coffee syrup, sweetened coffee syrup, mm-hmm. you know, and you'd add it to milk, and you'd basically be having cold coffee sweetened. And I love that stuff.
0: By the way, Marissa brought up this little factoid. The cold brew is a concentrate twice as caffeinated as regular coffee. I guess it depends on how much concentrate is in there versus, you know, watered down or whatever it may be. By the way, the chain, Taco Bell, is also bringing back its popular shredded beef dipping taco.
3: I've seen that.
0: Adding new shredded beef.
1: You seen that?
3: I've seen that. Yeah, I was there the other day and I seen it.
0: All right, so what's the story?
3: It basically just looks like a burrito, you know.
1: They pour coffee into a taco shell.
3: Yeah,
0: it looks like a burrito.
3: Yeah. No, burrito. Burrito?
2: Birria? Yeah.
3: Yeah. It's like a shredded beef. It's got this, like, almost like a au jus.
1: It comes from Ibsen Preston.
3: Yeah, we've had it. In fact, if you remember Foxy Lady Chef from Juana Tamale, she brought the birria to Philly.
0: But is it the dipping part of it? Is that what makes it a birria?
3: It's kind of cooked in that sauce, and then you have... It's not a sauce. It's an au jus.
0: Okay. Anyway, that's like a sauce. Yeah. So they're also adding new shredded beef nacho fries and rolling out Strawberry Cinnabon Delights nationwide for a sweet finish. All right, we're looking for an answer to what this is from.
5: Seltzer water and lemon for blood. Well, we're red. Dumbass.
0: All right, I'm going to go to Bill. Hey, Bill. Morning, dude.
8: Good morning, everyone.
0: Hey, do you know what movie that clip is from?
8: That would be Deadpool.
0: Yes. Yeah. Correct. Deadpool is correct. Hang on the line, and we, sir, are going to give you a pair of tickets to enjoy Anthony Rodia on Saturday, November 14th at Ovation Hall at Ocean Casino Resort in Atlantic City. Tickets are on sale now at theoceanac.com. All right, let's get to another clip and see if we can identify this.
9: Let's get some sandwiches. If we have to eat some, I'll go down and show you guys, teach you how to play some poker. A little 5-card stud, maybe a little blackjack.
10: I'm allergic to peanut butter.
9: Since when?
10: Birth.
0: All right, 610-660-9333. Let's see if you know the answer to that. Order up. So pesticides help protect crops from pests and diseases, but they're still on fruits and vegetables that we eat even after washing. They can be bad for our health, affecting hormones and fertility and raising the risk of chronic illness. So it's important to know if what you're eating is covered in the chemicals. To help make informed decisions at the store, the Environmental Working Group, EWG, has come out with their 2026 Shopper's Guide to Pesticides in Produce. You know, they've come up with their Clean 15 and also their Dirty Dozen.
1: I'm very interested in this, but we never hear the flip side. The other night, I was eating my favorite pesticide, I found a Bing Cherry in it.
0: Oh.
3: That's weird.
1: What in the hell?
3: That's funny, because I was drinking my Roundup the other day.
1: Yeah.
3: Same exact thing.
1: Yeah. Heirloom tomatoes. Like a grape or something?
0: Yeah. All right, so here are the 2026 Clean 15. These are better, or less issues with pesticides.
1: All right, I'm very curious.
0: So you can buy conventional or organic and feel pretty good that you're going to be at a fairly good level. So I'll rattle these off quickly. Pineapple, sweet corn, avocados, papaya, onion, sweet peas, asparagus, cabbage, cauliflower, watermelon, mangoes, bananas, carrots, mushrooms, and kiwi. They're all pretty good.
1: So they're not ranked in any sort of descending order?
0: Nope.
1: I just bought pineapple.
0: Those are the clean 15.
1: And I loved it.
3: I love it, man.
0: All right, now, the Dirty Dozen list, which they urge, if you eat these regularly, you may want to consider buying organic.
1: These are the horrors of produce.
0: If pesticides are a concern for you. Spinach. Kale or collard or mustard greens. Strawberries. Grapes. Nectarines. Peaches. Cherries. Apples. Mm. Blackberries, pears, potatoes, and blueberries. Potatoes, really? Well, I guess if you, sometimes you eat those with the skin on, maybe. That's interesting. So you may want to consider, you know, while you're shopping, what you purchase, either regular or organic. So before the testing they did, the produce was all rinsed under running water for 15 to 20 seconds. And inedible peels, like on citrus and avocados, are removed. They then rank the produce into the Clean 15 and Dirty Dozen based on which has the most and least pesticide residue.
1: It still retains it. Do you skin your grapes?
0: I do not skin my grapes. No. How about
1: it's
0: you?
1: It's a long process, but I do. Yeah.
2: I do when I'm eating them. I peel them.
0: Really?
2: Yeah.
0: Peel me a grape.
3: Yeah.
0: All right. Let's see if we have an answer. What movie is this from?
9: Let's get some sandwiches. If we have to eat some, I'll go down and show you guys, teach you how to play some poker. A little five-card stud, maybe a little blackjack.
10: I'm allergic to peanut butter.
9: Since when?
10: Birth.
0: All right, we're going to go to Sean and see if he knows the answer to it. Sean, you, sir, are on the air. Good morning, bud.
11: Darka.
0: Darka to you. What movie is it?
11: That was War of the Worlds.
0: Yes.
1: Yeah.
0: Tom Cruise. Hang on, and you got those tickets to see Anthony Rodia on Saturday, November 14th, Ovation Hall at Ocean Casino Resort in Atlantic City. Here is our next clip. Has to do with food or drink. Do you know it?
12: Easy there. You do, too. I'm expecting
13: you. I see that. That's great. Oh, what can I get you?
12: Oh, just a Diet Coke, please.
0: All right, 610-660-9333. Call if you know. Order up. That was a little delicate bell.
1: Yeah, it was.
2: Sweet.
0: All right. So everyone is accustomed to seeing mustard in its iconic yellow color. But French's is shaking things up a little bit with a new limited time release. It's called Goomies Green Mustard.
3: Okay.
1: Goomies.
0: It launches nationwide on the 1st of June in conjunction with the new Minions and Monsters film from Illumination.
1: This sounds similar to that multicolored ketchup thing that they were doing a while ago.
2: Heinz did that. They had purple ketchups.
0: Mm-hmm.
3: I feel like they can only make certain colors with that.
1: Well, they'll grind up asbestos to get that purple color.
3: No, but like, I mean, mustard is classically yellow. I don't think they put in any food coloring for that. I mean, they might, but...
1: You just add blue.
3: Yeah, well, so if you add blue, but like that's why they had the purple ketchup, right? Mm-hmm. Because if you add blue to it, it makes purple.
1: There you go.
0: The green color of the new mustard comes from spirulina, which is S-P-I-R-U-L-I-N-A. Spirulina? I'm not sure how you would pronounce it.
1: Right.
0: Spirulina, which is a plant-based ingredient that does not alter the flavor. The new version utilizes the same number one grade mustard seeds that French's has used for generations.
1: It's pretty wild about how much of the way we taste things is informed by A, the smell, and B, also the visual.
0: Yeah, for sure. Whether you'll try something or not, the color has something to do with that. Goomy is a monster character from the new movie who takes over the French's factory, by the way, transforming mustard color from yellow to green. The new green mustard was introduced in a campaign at the Grove in Los Angeles, where fans enjoyed hot dogs topped with the new product. There are three new limited time products in all. Goomy's green mustard, classic yellow, and mustard in special Minions and Monsters packaging, and a two-pack that bundles both bottles with a collective Minion topper, available online only. I know we've mentioned the old, you know, ketchup debate on a hot dog, which I'm anti-ketchup on a hot dog. But you know what I used to eat a lot with hot dogs was barbecue sauce.
3: Oh,
2: yeah.
0: I would dip it in barbecue sauce.
3: I ain't mad at that.
0: Yeah, I haven't had that in a long time.
2: I'll do mustard and barbecue sauce at the ballpark.
0: Okay.
2: I love that vehicle. I'm pressing when I clicked.
1: Just no hot dog.
2: veggie dogs. Yeah. When I clicked on this to see a photo of this new green mustard, I learned that French's offers a dill pickle mustard.
0: Ooh, okay.
2: As well.
0: Color me intrigued.
2: Yes.
1: Is it little bits of pickle in it?
2: I think it's just pickle flavoring.
1: Yeah.
2: But they're using it like in different recipes, which enhances that as well, too. So that's fun.
0: You know what I need to have, Steve? Last time we went by our friends at Campbell's over in Camden, they gave me a Bloody Mary mix that was pickle infused as
1: well.
0: And I had one while I was there. I still have the three left over, and I got to have those, man. They're really yummy.
3: All right. Well, so then this makes sense, and I was going to bring this up. I feel like, so I just had meatballs the other day. Pickles and meatballs are actually really good.
1: All right.
0: Yes. Together. I would put pickles on meatball sandwiches.
3: Me too.
0: Yeah.
3: And so I actually had thought, because I had pickle spears in my fridge, and I actually thought about kind of cutting them up and eating them with the leftover sauce that I had had.
1: I didn't.
0: Just pickles in the sauce?
3: Yeah.
0: That'd be interesting.
3: Uh-huh.
1: That sounds like a great act. Pickles in the sauce.
0: Pickles in the sauce.
2: I will.
1: Thank you for coming to Dollywood.
2: I've been known to just eat peas and red sauce.
3: Yeah.
0: Okay.
3: I would do green beans and red sauce. Like if you ever you're at a banquet of some sort, and they'll have some sort of
1: And now for the peas or the sauce. Peas and red sauce.
3: But green beans and red sauce or and marinara, so spaghetti sauce is really good.
1: Oh, peas and red sauce.
0: Yes, everyone. Chefs.
1: Thank you. Raising money for St. Jude's. Peas and red sauce.
0: All right. We'll see if someone can identify what movie this is from.
12: Easy there. You do too. I'm expecting.
13: Oh, I see that. That's great. Oh, what can I get you?
12: Oh, just a Diet Coke, please.
0: All right, we're going to go to Stacy, see if she knows the answer. Hi, Stacy. Good morning.
10: Good morning. Happy Friday. The movie is Fargo.
0: Yes! Yay! Well done, and happy Friday to you, Stacy. Want you to hang on the line. We'll get you those tickets. See Anthony Rodia, who is going to be performing Saturday, November 14th at Ovation Hall, Ocean Casino Resort in Atlantic City. 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Why don't we queue up another clip from a movie that has to do with food or drink. Here we go.
14: These are a few of our traditional English dishes, some of which you will be served tonight. Here we have roast beef and Yorkshire pudding, bangers and mash, and the ever popular spotted dick.
15: Spotted dick?
0: All right, 610-660-9333. Let's see if you know what that's from. Order up! So a new food trend called biblical eating.
1: Biblical eating
0: is finding a growing audience on social media built around consuming only foods mentioned in the Christian Bible. Followers focus on items like lamb, fish, lentils, figs, olive oil, and whole grains while avoiding modern processed foods that wouldn't have appeared in Scripture.
1: Any nuggets?
0: Yes. Yeah. You know, that's what a lot of people don't realize. It wasn't bread.
1: No.
0: It was nuggets.
1: So there is a series, it is a YouTube channel that basically uses AI for goodness and not evil. And what they do is they recreate as fastidiously as they can, like what you would find in a saloon of the 1860s.
0: Okay.
1: How people in medieval times ate. So you'll see, big thing.
0: So they'll take different time periods and locations and say, this is the way it was.
1: As you would well imagine, it's been romanticized over the years. But the absolute fly-covered, disaster that was restaurant eating at these times. Mm-hmm. No wonder why disease ran rampant.
0: Yep.
1: But it is a wholly other thing. So this might say, this would be interesting to eat the way, in a biblical way. It probably isn't.
3: Yeah, well, we ate in Williamsburg, Colonial Williamsburg.
1: Right.
3: And we had the restaurant was candlelit.
1: Oh.
3: But, it had like rabbit and pheasant and all that garbage.
0: There was Steve, you made me think of something. There was, I remember one time, I forgot what movie was coming out. It was Hugh Jackman was in it. He goes, he's from another time. He's from an earlier time. And Meg Ryan is
1: in it. Yes, it's very sweet.
0: There was an interview with that they were doing with a woman who was like, could you find yourself going back to that time when romance was more of a, there was more emphasis put on it. And she's like, oh yes, I would love to. And the guy just goes, did you know they didn't have toothbrushes back then? Would you still like to have gone back then and see how things were? It was called Kate and Leopold. There you go. Yeah, thank you very much, Sam, for bringing that up, or Ryan, whoever brought it up in the other room. But so if you take a look back at how things really were, maybe not a good idea.
1: Yeah.
0: But so this biblical eating, TikTok creator Caleb Bundy has spent 8 years on the diet and now has more than 500,000 followers.
1: Father was King Kong.
0: Yes, that's right. King Kong Bundy's daughter, Kayla. She's selling a $28 digital guide to biblical superfoods and coaching sessions for just $700 a month.
1: Oh, rip off. That's not very biblical. Yeah. So what are some of the great entrees we might
0: Have specifics. It just has the basics. So like I said, lamb, fish, lentils, figs, olive oil. Marissa brought up a few biblical foods, flax, fermented grape juice, grass-fed raw milk, pomegranate, cinnamon, bitter herbs.
1: Gelato?
0: No. Nuts, raw honey, and sprouted grains.
1: D's nuts. Yeah, I cannot recommend this series more about that. And in fact, they have a whole bunch that picks different time periods in Philadelphia.
0: What's it called?
1: Oh, God, I'll send you the link.
0: I'm interested in that.
1: Because I would like to see it. It kind of really puts you... What you really learned, by the way, is for quite a number of years in Philadelphia, the streets were just muddy messes.
0: Yeah.
2: Covered in, like, horse excrement and such, too.
1: Yeah. Poop.
2: Yeah.
0: Nashville-based Christian dietitian Abby Stasior incorporates Bible verses into her nutrition content, noting a scene in the book of John where Jesus eats bread and fish. The trend to push against...
1: I'm going to make this into a sandwich.
0: against processed foods and overlaps with existing...
1: You doubt me, Thomas.
0: Whole food, locally sourced, and prayer-based content communities.
3: Is this like a trad wife check? Because these people probably bother me.
0: I know, okay, me too. Yeah. Its practitioners say spiritual intention sets it apart from ordinary clean eating.
1: So. Jesus, speak comfort to us. I suggest you put peas with sauce.
0: Yes. So biblical eating, if you did not know.
1: I think biblical eating would be you have one basket of bread, one basket of fish, and you just feed a convention.
0: All right, let's see if you know what movie this is from.
14: These are a few of our traditional English dishes, some of which you will be served tonight. Here we have roast beef and Yorkshire pudding, bangers and mash, and the ever popular spotted dick.
15: Spotted dick?
0: All right, we're going to go to Luke. Hey, Luke, morning.
16: Hey, guys, Gadzooks.
0: Gadzooks. All right, what movie is that?
16: That would be King Ralph.
0: Yeah. Guilty pleasure of mine. I love that movie. All right, Luke, hang on. We're going to give you those tickets to see Anthony Rodia on Saturday, November 14th at Ovation Hall at Ocean Casino Resort in Atlantic City. We've got one more clip to play. Let's see if you know what this is from.
17: Oh, look at these morose motherfuckers right here. Smells like somebody shitting their cereal. Bung.
0: All right, 610-660-9333 is the number. Order!
3: Okay, is it...
0: That's the last clip.
3: It's the last clip.
1: Come on, man.
3: I was waiting. I wasn't sure
0: if we're going to do the encore. I'm going to do one more, and then we're going to do the encore.
3: Gotcha.
0: Sorry, didn't go through the formatics. Yep. So, Bush's Baked Beans are expanding their summer lineup with three exciting new flavors. They have dill pickle beans, apple pie, and rocket pop. So these additions to their popular original style.
1: Rocket pop beans?
0: Yeah, it's kind of, it sounds a little weird. I'll explain.
1: What the hell's going on?
0: The additions to their popular original style, brown sugar honey flavors have been a summer staple for years. The dill pickle flavor baked beans feature a tangy, savory, dill forward sauce. The apple pie beans are made with a sauce containing brown sugar and apple pie spice, which is cinnamon and nutmeg.
1: So I like beans and molasses. And,
0: me too. Yeah. I think a little sweetness in baked beans. By the way, I love baked beans.
1: Yeah. Mm-hmm.
0: That was one of those things that I flipped the switch on. As a kid, you tried to get me to eat baked beans.
3: Oh, really?
0: I would just,
1: likewise.
0: Disgusting to me.
1: And you know what?
0: I love them now.
1: Beans and rice.
0: I love beans and rice, too.
1: Freaking love them.
0: Yeah,
1: we always I'd make a great prisoner.
3: We would always put a dollop of mayonnaise in our baked beans.
1: You sick son of a bitch.
0: Makes them creamier.
3: Yeah.
0: No, I don't do that, but I get the logic in that. And then, finally, it's Bush's created the Rocket Pop beans. I always called those a bomb pop when I was a kid. Yeah. But it's a sweet take on the classic red, white, and blue popsicle stewed in a sauce with cherry, lime, and blue raspberry flavor. See, that sounds gross to me. I'm not into that.
1: What are you doing?
0: All three new Bush's baked beans.
1: Stop it with that.
0: The flavors are currently available at Walmart stores and the Bush's website for a limited time. And roll that beautiful bean footage, as they say in the commercials.
1: I love that. This is the one with the Labrador.
0: Yes. He can betray the family secret.
1: Right.
0: All right. We'll see if you can identify what movie this clip is from.
17: These morose motherfuckers right here. Smells like somebody shitting their cereal. Bung.
0: We're going to go to Joe. Hey there, Joe.
18: Hey, guys. What's up?
0: Yo, buddy. We need you to name that movie.
18: It's Jay and Silent Bob Strike Back.
0: You got it, sir. Ben Affleck with the line. All right, hang on. And you get the last pair of tickets to go see Anthony Rodia on Saturday, November 14th, Ovation Hall at Ocean Casino Resort in Atlantic City. 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
19: We're tasting more, it's encore.
0: Oh, one more story. Marissa, what's happening?
2: Hey, guys, you may not have heard yet, but there is a second World Cup coming to Philly this summer, and it is coming from Trio Wine Bar. They are hosting the Trio Wine World Cup. So it's a 7-match tasting tournament where eight wine-producing nations are actually going to go head-to-head in a blind tasting matchup. So the first event is coming June 9th. It's going to be Spain versus Chile. And then after that, there'll be Austria versus South Africa, France versus USA, Italy versus Australia. And then there'll be two semifinal events and a championship where one country will be crowned the Trio Wine World Cup champion.
1: I'm glad they're finally doing something for the blind.
0: So how are they judging this? Do you know how it's being done?
2: Yep. So you can buy tickets. They're $65. Each one of those tickets includes three side-by-side pours. It is a blind pouring, so you won't know which wine is from which region.
0: Okay.
2: And then everybody in the class will vote. Those votes will be counted and crowned a champion.
0: Okay. That's pretty cool.
2: So it's fun. So there'll be 7 events total between June 9th and July 21st. The championship is July 21st. They kick off around 6:30 p.m. They're all midweek. And you can buy your tickets at TriaPhilly.com.
1: Are you a wine person at all?
2: I am. My go-to when I can't decide is usually just a nice red wine.
1: Okay.
2: Yeah.
1: That's why my wife is a wine fancier.
20: Yeah.
2: A Cab Sav, Pinot Noir.
0: And I like the blind taste test. I think that's obviously how you got to judge these things.
2: Yeah, and I usually, I don't know about you guys who do drink wine, I usually go to one region that I'm comfortable with. So this is a fun way to taste wines from other regions, one you might not order, one you might not be familiar with or even know of.
0: That's like Rochelle. She only drinks Italian wines.
2: Yeah.
0: Because she used to have, sometimes wines from other regions can give her like a nasty headache or something like that.
1: The tannins that you have?
0: Yeah, I guess so. Yeah. So. Yes.
2: Yeah, when we were in Brazil, we had a South African red wine for the first time. And
20: African or South American?
2: South American. Okay. Thank you. So I'm really, really killing it today.
1: Yeah. Went down to Chile and had the best South African wine I've ever had.
2: It was a good introduction.
1: We're next to Lipson.
0: All right. Well, that is all we have for the Connoisseur today. Hopefully you got some goodness out of that and gave you some ideas for the weekend as well, as we're heading to a beautiful weekend, mind you. All right, we are going to take a break. We will come back in a second, a little bit later on this morning. Our buddy Mark Norman is going to be joining us, so we have a few things to take care of. Make sure you stay close.
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28: Get your butt to Barbera.
24: Woo-hoo! 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You're driving around Philly town. Right, Christopher Sánchez?
26: 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Y sígame a Gary La.
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27: Barbera.
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14: 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Yeah!
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0: Gallagher's birthday today. Oasis, Live Forever on MMR. It's 8:36. This is a Friday morning. We have a Word of the Week prize giveaway. It's full setup with some concert tickets, Freedom Mortgage Pavilion. Have that coming along at the end of the program, so you just pay attention. You might walk away. A little later this morning, might walk away with the tickets, I should say. Not just walk away from them.
1: Just walk away.
0: Comedian Mark Normand will be here. He's got sold out.

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0: Everything Rocks, of course. This is the Preston and Steve Show. We're approaching 9:30 Friday morning. No sad bro. A happy no sad bro to you. Reminder, a big friggin' deal. I'm going to hit this again. Maury's Piers. We have the one-day same ride. I'm sorry, the one get one same-day ride and water park combo ticket for just $70.
2: That is a steal.
0: That's the deal you get. And you can go to WMMR.com/deals while they last. Limited time, so take advantage of it while you can. Another look at traffic. Actually, it's our last one, and I'll explain why in just a second. Let's see how we're doing. Marissa, what you got for us?
3: We have the Vine jammed up eastbound between 76 and Broad Street, and then the westbound side from 8th to Broad Street where there's road construction. Closing the right lane, we're jammed up to 95 in that area. Then 76 eastbound, we're slowing from the boulevard out to Vine, and then there's an accident on 130 northbound north of Woodbine Road. Two right lanes are blocked. This traffic report is brought to you by Cirque du Soleil Lucia. 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And that's your traffic on 93.3 WMMR.
0: All right, so it's not our last traffic. All right, we're going to do another one, but we are going to move things around a little bit. We have Mark Norman coming up, a comedian. Great, hilarious friend of ours. He's in town. All his shows at Helium Comedy Club are sold out. Doesn't have to come by here. And he's coming by here.
2: It's the kind of guy he is.
0: Yeah, he's going to stop by in the 10 o'clock hour. Normally, 10 o'clock hour, we have a few other things planned. So it's not our regular guest slot. So we're going to scoot some stuff so that we can have some time to talk to him. So we're going to do the bizarre file now. Mm-hmm. And then we'll break after that. And then we'll come back and we'll do lesson question, trash, and music news. And then we'll break after that. And then we'll come back and we'll have Mark on.
2: There we go.
0: We'll spend a little bit of time with him. We'll wrap up the show after that. So we do have another look at traffic. But we're going to do the bizarre file right now.
4: Now, bizarre. WMMR presents bizarre. Kristen and Steve's bizarre file.
0: All right, we'll begin with this story out of Northeast Missouri. A family had something scary happen in their backyard. It looks like a sinkhole in their yard, but the experts say it's actually a coal mine shaft collapse.
2: Oh, so you're just talking about shaft?
0: Yeah, that's all I'm talking about. So the homeowner, who wants to remain anonymous, said that she first noticed a sunken spot in her yard Saturday night. On Sunday, the grass had dropped about 8 feet underground. By Monday, the whole thing collapsed. Sam Kirby, an environmental analysis, an analyst, said the hole measures, listen to this, 12 feet in diameter and 69 feet deep.
2: So it would simultaneously suck and be very cool.
0: Yeah. For reference, that is 5 to 6 stories underground.
2: Do you remember that movie, The Gate? With the hole open up in the backyard?
0: I remember that, yeah. It went to hell, right?
2: Yeah.
0: So we don't really, Kirby said, we don't really know what causes these to open up. One of our theories is we get a drought, the soil compresses, and then we get rain, and soil is constantly moving up, and we've seen usually after drought and dry periods and rain, they open up.
5: I guess.

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1: Soil will be added on top and grass will be planted over the area in the family's backyard.
2: Make it a mineshaft attraction.
1: All of the work is paid for by federal funds. The family will not have to pay a dime for this, fortunately. All right, an elderly man who wore a G-string thong and plastered on lipstick in front of a female police officer was arrested on indecent exposure charges. Tyrone James Causey was arrested for allegedly consistently exposing himself and making lewd gestures at his apartment complex, which left residents fed up. They were told at least five residents told the police that Causey would regularly walk through the common areas making lewd gestures and was accused of thrusting his penis at a woman's doorbell camera.
2: Oh, no, that's horrible.
1: A frustrated neighbor called the police on Causey saying that they were...
2: Yeah, I know, your balls, I got it.
1: ...increasingly concerned and frustrated with his continued behavior. But wait to hear some of the things he said. So when police officers showed up at his door, he allegedly answered it wearing nothing but the G-string thong and claimed that he had a right to walk around naked under Florida Statute 800.001.
2: Oh, that one.
1: As long as he was not at a park, is what he had claimed. Now,
2: just right. No parks.
1: Officer Savannah Hutchison told Causey that it is illegal for him to be publicly exposed, but he argued that he was allowed to and that he did not know that he was being filmed. In a bizarre twist, Hutchison said the nearly nude senior put on lipstick in front of her, began touching his penis, and asked her to, quote, jump rope for me, baby doll.
2: Listen, I would hire this guy to be security and just have him wander around, right?
1: Nobody's going to mess with him.
2: Nobody's going to mess with him.
1: Causey was then arrested and booked. He was initially charged with five counts of felony indecent exposure based on a prior 1987 indecent exposure arrest, making them second or subsequent offenses following a citation issued in connection with a May 14th police call.
2: I screwed up. I think she didn't know how to jump rope.
1: Causey was also apprehended by police in a separate incident stemming from a high-speed chase in the Florida Keys in March.
2: And bizarre part of the story, he runs the HOA.
1: Wow. All right. Another story out of Missouri. A man is accused of refusing to bring injured passengers to shore after a boat crash on Pomme de Terre Lake. Michael Glenn Stock is facing three counts of felony second-degree kidnapping and three counts of misdemeanor fourth-degree assault, leaving the scene of an accident and unlawful possession of a firearm. Deputies were dispatched for an open 911 line. Dispatchers reported hearing a man in the background say something similar to, she's not bleeding, she's fine. So somebody just called 911 and didn't say anything.
2: Oh, okay.
1: And left the line open so they could hear what was going on. While deputies were on the way, dispatchers received additional 911 calls reporting that Stock had crashed a boat and that people on board were injured. Dispatchers were also told Stock was refusing to bring the injured passengers to shore for medical treatment. When they arrived at the boat ramp, they spoke with his wife, who said Stock was on his way to the ramp and told deputies that there were no injured people on the boat. Deputy said about 30 to 40 minutes had passed since the initial 911 call. A relative of one of the passengers later arrived and told police one of the injured passengers had said she was bleeding heavily and losing a significant amount of blood. Passengers had been sending live locations from the boat. The relative told deputies passengers had been told to disable their phones so their locations and text messages could not be shared.
3: Wow.
1: The relative also told deputies that Stock was refusing to stop the boat and seek medical treatment because he was worried about going to jail and wanted to avoid law enforcement contact.
2: I hope you can understand.
1: So they later learned he had stopped at Stillwater Resort, gotten off the boat, and fled on foot. A highway patrol officer and a deputy searched the area and were unable to find him. The boat later returned to the boat ramp, and they said they found three injured passengers. Stock's father was operating the boat when it arrived at the ramp and told deputies that Stock had gotten off the boat about an hour early. He also said that he was not operating the boat when it crashed, but all three injured passengers told investigators Stock was operating the boat at the time of the crash and left. One passenger said Stock had multiple chances to stop after the crash, but refused because he did not want to go to jail. They also said that he was armed with a firearm and said that those on board felt kidnapped. The boat was later towed and secured as evidence, but a warrant has been issued for this guy. They don't know
2: where he is.
1: So they're trying to find him as he wandered off. Very strange story.
2: Maybe he's with his dad who walks around in a thong with lipstick.
1: That could be his father for all we know. All right, in Connecticut, what started as a routine traffic stop ended with police discovering a homemade cannon in the trunk of a car.

0: An officer had pulled over a car for erratic driving and multiple moving violations. Police say the officer observed signs of impairment on the driver.
1: I'm sorry, officer. I just completed my cannon and I was celebrating.
0: Also, drug paraphernalia and suspected narcotics were visible inside the vehicle. The driver did not perform to standards on the field sobriety test and was placed under arrest. That's when officers found the homemade cannon in the trunk during a search of the vehicle.
1: How many drinks have you had today, sir, and have you built a cannon?
0: Benton Grenier is his name. He was charged with DUI, narcotics offenses, and multiple motor vehicle violations.
1: So this is as close as you can come to a carry and conceal cannon.
0: What's that?
1: It's not a full-blown cannon. It's like a desktop cannon.
0: It's a cannon. It's a small one, but you could shoot a pretty big-ass projectile out of it if you wanted to. All right, and then finally, we will end with this idiot. A man from suburban Chicago is facing a litany of charges in the Florida Keys after authorities said he drunkenly stole a police cruiser while visiting Key West over Memorial Day weekend. It happened on Saturday. John Mack had been drinking at Dante's Key West Pool Bar and Restaurant, and he took the patrol car from an officer working an off-duty detail there. A video showed Mac walking out of the pool bar with two friends and standing a couple of feet away from the patrol vehicle, then opening the door and getting inside. Authorities said that he put the car in drive, almost hitting two of the other men. A security guard got the officer's attention, and other officers responded as he drove the cruiser around the marina parking lot.
1: What a unique vehicle with all these lights and sirens.
0: They then found him outside a nearby boathouse bar and grill, and he claimed that he had 3 to 6 Coronas. Police said that he would fail a field sobriety test and sustain cuts from a fence after resisting arrest.
1: That's a big spread. I had 3 or 6.
0: By the way, he shouldn't have been driving any vehicle. They said he only had an Illinois identification card, not a valid driver's license. So he's facing charges of DUI, burglary, grand theft, and resisting arrest without violence. And that is what we have in the Bizarre File for you. All right, so I know it's on the early side, but we're going to take a break, come back in a second. We'll get to the lesson question, the trash, and the music news. We'll break after that, and then we'll come back, and Mark Norman's going to be here. So stay put. We'll be back in a moment.
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3: Join us to celebrate the life of Pierre Robert with the unveiling of a memorial bench in his beloved Rittenhouse Square this Sunday at noon. 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From 93.3 WMMR, everything that rocks. And God bless Pierre Robert.
0: Just wonderful weather this weekend, and maybe that project, you're going to get it underway, the big cleanup project you have. It could be a number of things. I want to recommend the Bagster Bags, one of the best solutions for smaller do-it-yourself projects. 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
5: America's All-Star Chiefs Chief Birthday Bash
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6: Barbera!
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8: Thousands off. 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
5: Just 250 down. You're driving around Philly town. 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
7: 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Y síganme a Gary Valvera en el Boulevard.
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5: For America's big birthday bash at Barbera. 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
5: Tell them, All-Star.
7: Oh, young guys.
5: Woo-hoo! Happy birthday, USA.
6: Barbera.
5: Chiefs, Chiefs. Thousands off. And just an American All-Star, 250 down.
6: Just 250 down.
5: Woo-hoo! Right, Christopher Sanchez.
7: Oh, young guys.
5: Tell them Christopher Sanchez sent you.
6: Go fight.
9: Woo-hoo! I'm Gary Barbera with one more thing to say. Happy birthday, USA.
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8: 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It's Like That.

0: latest from Black Crowes. It's Like That, the name of the song. The Preston and Steve Show, it's 9:50. Friday morning, Word of the Week prize is going to give that away. Sarah will be in today. We had Coop the last couple of days, but Sarah Parker in for Matt Cord, who we had on the program earlier this morning. Matt is going to be at the Pierre Bench dedication on Sunday, Rittenhouse Square, hosting the event. Weather's looking great. We hope that you'll have a chance to join us. It'll be around noon, so come on out if you can. Let's now have our final look at traffic. And Marissa, what's going on?
1: We're slowing on the Bluebird southbound between McDade and 95, then the Vine eastbound from the Schuylkill out to Broad, and westbound from 8th to Broad Street, where the right lane is closed for construction. Slowing on the Schuylkill eastbound from the Boulevard to Vine, and then road construction on the Commodore Barry Bridge, headed from the east, the upside up to the Toll Plaza, and then an accident on 130 northbound right at Levitt Parkway, where two right lanes are blocked. This traffic report is brought to you by Mothers Against Drunk Driving. 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
0: All right, so we've shifted some stuff around. So Mark Norman, we can spend a little time with him and set up a little quick segment. It's coming in and be here in about 10 minutes in our studio.
2: I haven't seen him in a good long while.
0: Yeah, so we want to spend some time with them. So we'll do lesson question, trash and music news now. So lesson question time. And by the way, we are going to give away a pair of tickets to MMR Rocks. The advanced screening of Disclosure Day is coming up May, June 8th. And this will be King of Prussia IMAX. 7 o'clock is when the show is. And the question we'll ask this morning is, Steve doesn't catch a trust fall with his hands. Instead, he catches them with his trust what? 610-660-9333. Let's see if you know the answer to this. Steve doesn't catch a trust fall with his hands. Instead, he catches them with his trust what? 610-660-9333. That was around 7:40 this morning. Let's see if you were listening. Call if you know.
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0: 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What's going on, Steve?
2: Well, the Range Rover Tiger Woods crashed 2 months ago is set to be completely scrapped this weekend. Wood says it's all bittersweet because that particular Range Rover had one of his favorite airbags.
5: Oh. Yeah.
2: Influencer Lauren Giraldo and her husband Heinrich Lago are separating after 3 years of marriage. Giraldo noted the irony in that she gets paid to influence, but couldn't influence her husband to stop banging hookers.
6: Oh, my God.
2: And finally, OnlyFans star Alina Ross saying that Sydney Sweeney and Euphoria are giving her industry a bad rap. Rose says she has a very special, respectful relationship with her fans who pay to watch her blow smoke rings out of her butthole. That's your Hollywood trip.
0: All right. Maybe somebody knows the answer to this. Let's find out. Steve doesn't catch a trust fall with his hands. Instead, he catches them with his trust what? 610-660-9333. It's Hunter who's going to check in with us. Hey, Hunter, good morning.
7: Morning. How you doing?
0: Good, buddy. All right, so Steve catches people with his trust what?
7: His trust boner.
0: Trust boner. Yeah. Hang on, Hunter. You got tickets to the movie screening, and it's going to be coming up on, where's my information? Yeah, it is on Monday, June 8th. It is Disclosure Day, 7 p.m., Regal King of Prussia in IMAX. And this gripping new Steven Spielberg's thriller is sure to keep audiences on edge. Disclosure Day is hitting theaters on June 12th. All right, music news time.
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0: Yeah! 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Save on premium Sony, LG, and Samsung OLED TVs as Worldwide Stereo clears their showrooms for new arrivals. That's now through May 31st in showroom only at Worldwide Stereo in Montgomeryville and Wayne. So Tom Morello has assembled some big names for his Power to the People Festival, described as a celebration of peace, justice, solidarity, music, and community action. The day-long event takes place Saturday, October 3rd at Meriwether Post Pavilion in Columbia, Maryland. And the concert will feature Foo Fighters, Dave Matthews, Bruce Springsteen in what is being billed as a special guest appearance, Joan Baez, Brittany Howard, Dropkick Murphys, Jack Black and a band, Serge Tankian, Cypress Hill, Killer Mike, Grandson, Taylor Momsen will be there, Matt Cameron, and the Linda Lindas, and Morello alongside artwork and a DJ set by artist Shepard Fairey.
2: Is there going to be face painting?
0: Of course. All right. And balloons for the kids. In addition to performances across two stages, attendees will have the opportunity to engage with nonprofit organizations, advocacy groups, artists, and community partners in the festival's Freedom Village. Presale begins today in about 5 minutes, with general on sale happening tomorrow at 10 a.m. Eastern Time. So for more information, you can visit the events website and get in on the Power to the People Festival.
2: Do you know Tom Morello does very well? He is a big fan of music in general. And when he does, like, his takes on certain artists and stuff like that, and I've listened, I forget where I was listening to him do this, but, you know, it giving you insight into behind the scenes of certain albums, and have you heard the stuff that he does?
0: I have, a little bit of it. And one of the things I love about him is kind of along the lines of Dave Grohl and a few other of these people, that they are into bands you would not think.
2: Right.
0: That they would be into. Like, Tom Morello's one of his all-time favorite bands is Kiss. I think he inducted them to the Rock and Roll Hall of Fame.
2: Right.
0: Yeah. And so I love finding out that
2: the guy who's doing incredibly innovative things on the guitar isn't too, for lack of a better term, hoity-toity to dig that stuff.
5: And Ryan? Preston, I believe Tom Morello is going to be in town this weekend. He's been doing this whole Bruce Springsteen run performing with him in the E Street Band.
8: What? So.
2: That's right,
5: I'm
2: Ryan.
5: I'm fairly certain.
2: Thanks for bringing that up, man.
5: Can you do the countdown again, Bruce?
2: 5, 4. You know how it goes.
0: So I assume, you know, that may be why Bruce is going to be on this as well, the Power to the People.
2: Thanks for mentioning that, Preston.
0: You got it. Anything for you, Bruce. Love
2: you,
0: boss.
2: Yeah.
0: All right. And then finally, a 13-foot mural celebrating Foo Fighters went up this week at Marvel Stadium in Melbourne, Australia, the venue where the band will play this year on November 14th.
2: Well, they're all from Australia, correct?
0: Well, of course, yeah. Well, but Wayne Nichols crafted the artwork, which depicts the Rock and Roll Hall of Fame inductees in a showdown with Guardians of the Galaxy. So it's actually got, you know, sure. Groot and Star-Lord and all that in there. So there's also tributes to Taylor Hawkins and Mushroom founder Michael Gudinski are woven throughout.
2: Can't do a mural without Gudinski.
0: Foo Fighters join Ed Sheeran as the only acts with custom art at the stadium.
2: Is there any depiction of that woman who famously lost her daughter to a dingo?
0: Oh, I don't know. I would imagine there's a statue or something like that. But Nichols created this limited time display to mark the tour supporting the band's 12th album, Your Favorite Toy.
2: So I love this mural.
0: Yeah, it's pretty fun.
2: Completely comic booky.
0: Absolutely. All right, and there you go. That is what I have in music news for you. All right, that means we're going to take a break. We're going to get back, and Mark Norman will be in our studio after we chat with him. The following break will be our wrap-up break, which means we'll give away the Word of the Week prize. Yeah. So stay there. We'll be back in just a moment.
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0: Ian Park on 93.3 WMMR with Crawling. It is 7 minutes after 10 o'clock. It's Preston and Steve Show. Oh, the weekend. You can taste it. It's here. Beautiful weather. It's going to be spectacular. We needed it after that abomination last weekend. It's going to be wonderful being in and about the city area. We will be in Rittenhouse Square on Sunday dedicating the bench to Pierre. Come out. Be a part of it. It's going to be noon. It's going to be gorgeous. Great night. I would tell you to go get tickets to our next guest show, but they're all sold out. Yeah. You waited too long, didn't ya? Unless, of course, you already got them, then good on you. Ladies and gentlemen, appearing at Helium Comedy Club this week, and our friend Mark Norman!
1: Hey!
0: Back in Philadelphia.
1: Good to be back. Well, that Lincoln Park makes me want to have a Mountain Dew Code Red and cut myself. Good to be back. Philly, I missed you. Yeah. I love it here.
2: We were like Boston
1: with minorities.
2: That's true, yeah. Like our kindred spirit city. I was trying to put my mind to work and figure out when you were last in studio. That was probably pre-COVID, right?
1: Yeah, I guess so. It was a while ago. Yeah. Biden was in office, and Ali Sadiq was here, I remember.
2: There you go.
1: It was some kind of poisonous food, you guys. You guys always had something crazy out in the lobby. whatever.
3: I just watched a set from Ali Sadiq talking about when he first got to prison. What a crazy, crazy-ass story. What a crazy life that guy's lived.
1: Oh, yeah. Yeah. Unreal. Tough dude.
3: Yeah.
0: How many times you been in prison?
1: Yeah. Just for the sex.
0: Yeah. You have been mugged before. You mentioned that off air real quick.
1: Yeah. I moved to Brooklyn, got mugged 3 times in a year.
0: Whoa.
1: When I started comedy. New York just tries to spit you out, you know? It's like, not like my wife.
2: You're the pantheon, though, of, I think, currently, and kudos on all your runaway success, which has been tremendous, but of wild stories for comedians. Besides the mugging, I had no idea that at one point your family had been tied up during a home invasion. This is back in New Orleans, correct?
1: Yes.
2: Explain what happened. Were you part of that incident, or did you happen upon it?
1: Wow, you know more about me than my father, which is, I appreciate. Yeah, I grew up in New Orleans, which is a rough city. You know, people always like, oh, good luck with New York. I'm like, New York's nothing compared to New Orleans. But, yeah, we had a bunch of break-ins growing up. We lived in a mansion in a poor black neighborhood. So everybody thought we were rich because we were the white family, but crackheads would break in and be like, you got to get your act together.
2: It was dilapidated.
1: Yeah,
2: right?
1: It was dilapidated house.
2: Yeah, it was like the Munsters' house, right?
1: Exactly. And so one time I was at a Mardi Gras parade. I was like 14, and two guys broke in with guns, tied my parents up, took all the car keys, the credit cards, the jewelry.
2: Jesus.
1: And I came home to like 50 cops at the house, and I was like, my parents are dead. This is it. And I had survivor's guilt or whatever. And but it's the only way my dad can finish now.
0: Oh, my God.
1: Sorry.
0: Oh, my God.
2: It happens. Yeah.
0: Traumatic experiences can cause that.
2: We were talking about what kind of boner was it?
0: It was an emotional boner.
2: Whoa. That's a thing.
0: Yeah. It's almost like flight or fight or flight. Or bone.
2: Yeah.
0: Three options. Something that's legit. I don't know.
1: Can we get a service hooker? When is that coming? You know, if you got a service dog, what about the hooker?
2: To bring on the plane.
1: Yeah.
2: I love that idea.
4: Do you have to buy her a seat?
1: Unfortunately.
2: Yeah.
1: You put her on your lap and you get an emotional boner.
2: Right.
0: Yes. It happens.
2: What I wanted to ask was, growing up in New Orleans, when you're a kid or you're a lot of people have their first beer or whatever, you're in friggin' New Orleans. Mardi Gras Central. What was that like for you?
1: I mean, it's a wild town. I grew up in the 90s, too. It was lawless. I lost my virginity to a prostitute on Bourbon Street.
2: Wow.
1: You can drink outside there. Yeah. So I got my merit badge in drunk driving early. I'm the best drunk driver in America. Suck it, Tiger Woods.
2: Do you, in fact, have to take the test drunk to pass down there?
1: Well, you hear about these enhanced games. I was doing that with booze and a car 20 years ago.
2: Yeah.
3: But you still have family there? Or?
1: Oh, yeah. My parents still there. It's a wild time. I always say New Orleans is like, it's like having Charlie Sheen for a dad. That's what it's like growing up there, where your friend's like, this is so cool. I'm like, I could use a hug and a vegetable. All right? I'm dying here.
2: It's like the preacher's kids always wanted to be the reckless ones. You wanted some normalcy.
1: Yes, exactly. And my friends all lived in the burbs, and that felt like heaven to me.
2: Wow.
3: Yeah. Do you play any instruments or anything like that?
1: No.
3: It's such a musical city. No, it almost feels like you have to.
1: Just the skin flute. But comedy is not a thing there. So that's why you have to leave. There's it's not a real comedy town. It's
2: is
1: all
2: that the
1: music.
2: Case? Okay. Yeah, because obviously, and we've all been, and there are people just on the corner who are playing like, you know, world-class level.
1: Completely.
2: Yeah, and but the comedy scene, not so robust.
1: No, I think everybody there is funny. Everybody there is like up against it financially, it seems. So they're like, I can't pay to hear a guy tell jokes. What?
0: Right, yeah.
1: So you got to. There's no comedy club or anything, so you got to leave.
0: Huh, never knew that about New Orleans.
1: Yeah, not a great. It's like that Miami, same way. It's just not a great comedy town.
0: Oh, okay.
1: They're all coked up and hot and sexy and
2: steamy.
1: Yeah, they don't care about your anxiety.
0: So here you are living a completely different life, and you're a father now. How many kids you have? Is one, just one
1: uno,
0: child?
1: How uno. Old? 16 months.
0: Wow.
1: Yeah, so I'm right in the thick of it, and he's cute and black, so I don't know who he is. But yeah, cute kid.
2: Your wife is a comedian.
1: Yeah.
2: You don't know these days, so yeah. I wrote her name down. And is it May Planet?
1: Hey, there you go.
2: There we go. So this is where I've always it breaks two ways. It's a liability to be involved with someone in the same industry, or it's a blessing. I think in comedy, it's probably a bit of a blessing because you need to be understood, a comedic mind.
1: Sure.
2: Is that how it's working for you?
1: I would
2: you?
1: Completely agree. And they get the lifestyle.
2: They
1: like
2: the
1: gone
2: lifestyle.
1: Every weekend, the working nights. Because women, you know, women like nighttime. They like dinner and a show and you know, all that stuff. And comedy just kills all that because we're it out does. Every
0: yeah,
1: night.
0: You're working, yeah.
1: Yeah.
4: Well, yeah, and you're hanging out with like-minded people and, you know, you're just constantly on the scene. So you want somebody who's comfortable in the scene and can kind of hold their own.
1: Exactly. And, you know, ideas pop in your head. Like the other night I made a move on the wife and she said, I can't have sex tonight. The house is dirty. And I remember thinking like, hold on, let me write that down. And she gets that. She's not like, what the hell? Where are you going?
2: All right. Would you battle for concepts if something happens to arise organically in a conversation?
1: We're pretty different styles. Yeah. So that way it works out too. We don't fight over a premise or anything.
2: Is the worst nightmare for you too to have your child grow up and not be funny?
1: Oh,
0: that's
1: God.
0: What I was wondering too, yeah. Because you should have the perfect storm of comedy right
2: you
0: there.
2: You alone are bringing, yeah. You know, nuclear level comedic capabilities. So
1: good point.
2: Yeah.
1: Yeah, that is worrisome. He's going to be some kind of nerd twink school shooter or something. You know?
2: Wow. You picked a troika there.
1: Well, I don't even need him to be funny. I just need him to get comedy.
2: Yeah.
1: He's
2: got
1: to have a sense of humor. He's got to laugh. That's going to be tough.
3: That's funny because my youngest doesn't get it. Like, she doesn't like, and we all like, you know, my wife and I love sitting down and watching a brand new comedy special. We watched your special on Netflix.
1: Thank you.
3: But my youngest, she's a funny girl, but like, she does not get stand-up comedy. She just, and I'm like,
1: really?
3: You don't understand. But she's also like a theater kid and stuff like that. I'm like, you don't understand the art form that, you know, like what you do and like, the, you know, from concept to, you know, just honing it all down, getting up on stage, making it look like you're just kind of making this up as you go along.
2: Which is like, just things like they're loitering?
3: I don't know. I mean, I'm hoping that at some point she will, but like I was a fan of stand-up comedy like from a very, very young age. I remember watching Billy Connolly and going, man, I want to do that, you know?
1: Yeah.
3: And then realizing, oh, I can't do that.
1: Right.
3: I can't do what you guys do. You guys make it look so easy. You know what I mean?
2: Who's your Billy Connolly?
1: Well, I was a big Carlin guy, Seinfeld, Pryor, all that stuff. So,
2: you know, it's kind of wild. You got an accolade. Seinfeld doesn't hand out. It always pops up in any bio of you. You know that Seinfeld is a big fan of your capability. And have you spoken with him? Have you ever?
1: Yeah, we talked last week. I did the Netflix Fest in
2: LA. Oh, there
1: LA,
2: you go.
1: And he was there. We chatted.
2: Yeah.
1: I actually had a real bomb with him because he's, you know, he's a clean guy.
2: Yeah.
1: But he's cool. But a friend of mine, this young female black comedian, walked up, said, "You got to introduce me to Jerry." And as a goof, I said, "Jerry, this is Monique." And she laughed, we laughed, but Seinfeld goes, "That's not funny." He doesn't care for that kind of humor, but so that's Jerry for you. But yeah, great guy, cool dude, good hang.
2: Yeah, no, that is cool. Does it still carry like a papal
1: Completely.
2: Yeah.
1: And all, I mean, I grew up watching that show with my family, so they need to hang out with them.
0: It's, of course.
1: It's very exciting.
0: You know, it's funny you mentioned the, you know, not getting what somebody else finds funny. It happens from time to time. Like, a friend will try to turn you on to either a comedian or something that they find humorous, and they're showing it to you and expecting you to laugh as well. And I'm just, you know, I've had it happen a few times. I'm like, you know. And I feel bad that I don't find what they find funny from time to time. But we all have different senses of humor, you know?
1: Right. You got to fake it, like your wife.
0: Yeah, so exactly.
1: Yeah, I know.
0: So, years of that.
2: She can hone that craft. But your stuff in particular is so... it is sharp, and you can see the work that's gone into it. So with the new special, with None Too Pleased, and with any of them, we were talking before the break started here, you're talking about, you know, you have now you're honing new material. Is that, even at this point in your career, is that sort of a tenuous proposition?
1: It's painful.
2: It's painful.
1: It really is humiliating, especially because people come out and they go, hey, I saw this guy. He's funny, good writer. And then they see you working out and they're like, what happened?
2: Right.
1: This guy sucks now. And you're like, no, this is part of the process. But it'd be like going to see a pro basketball player and they're just missing every shot. And you're like, what? I just watched him kill it in the last game. And you're like, I know, but this is the only way to do it.
2: They're used to seeing, and we were bombarded, whether it be social media clips or the Netflix specials or whatever, you at the top of the craft.
1: Right.
2: They're not seeing the wood going up on the house. They're just seeing the finished product.
1: It's humiliating. And everybody thinks, I go up on stage and I go, hey, it's going to be new stuff, all new material. And they all go, whoa, all right, cool. We're going to see him work out in the process.
2: Yeah.
1: And then about 8 minutes in, they're like, all right, I got a babysitter, man.
2: Like, right.
1: Killing me here. So it's pretty rough, but that pain and that humiliation forces you to just come up with fight or flight kicks in.
0: Yeah.
1: When you're up against it.
0: When you're creating your material, I'm sure it's not unlike musicians, and they have like, okay, this song's a hit. This one's good, but it's kind of a filler tune. I would imagine comedy's similar to that, right?
1: Yeah,
0: everything's funny, but to grades of humor. Do you love it sometimes when one you thought was kind of a throwaway is a hit and it grabs?
1: Yeah, that's the cool part. You never know until you do it in front of a live audience.
0: Yeah.
1: You know, and I always say a comedy hour is like trail mix where you have, you know, you get the cashew, the raisin, that's good. But then every now and then you got to get an M&M in there.
0: Yeah.
1: Just to keep people going.
0: That's a good analogy.
2: Are you, because a lot of people, and I, you know, some comedians are very fastidious about the second something hits a special, done.
1: Yeah.
2: Buried. Will you revisit stuff that's already made its way onto a special? Because it's a different dynamic than years ago. The likelihood is much greater now because of social media, again, clips that pop up or whatever, that people are experiencing your material more frequently.
1: No, I kind of bury it. It's like an old flame. You got to not go back. Sure, it's fun, and you had a great time, and you know all the equipment, but you got to move on and do that new thing, or else it's too easy to go back.
2: Yeah.
1: And it makes you not, if you got to force yourself to pull something out of you.
2: Years ago, you know, when I had my run at stand-up, you would see comedians, and that was one thing that I found it was strangling, and that's why improv was, you know, an avenue that I took as well, was that the people that do it and do it right and do it the way you do it, they hone it. You have to go back and revisit it.
1: Yeah.
2: You gotta polish it. And it's, are you by nature a shy person? Are you by nature someone who, you know, did you have to work your way up to get a stage presence? Because you don't seem like you're not wildly egotistical. You're not, you know what I'm saying? You're like a regular guy.
1: Oh, I think most comics are kind of normal. Like I always say a barroom guitar player is probably never going to meet Mick Jagger.
2: Right.
1: But I've met Louis C.K. and Bill Burr. You can hang out normally because we're all peers at the end of the day.
2: Right.
1: That's the cool thing about comedy. It's pretty even keeled. I think I wouldn't say I'm an introvert probably, but you hang out with like a 22-year-old kid now and they're like squirrely and weird. And you're like, oh, you guys never learned to socialize.
2: Yeah.
1: I can still socialize.
2: It's true. It's true.
3: I love your social media. You know, I'm an Instagram guy because I'm 50. But
1: I'm an OnlyFans guy.
3: But what I like about, so I could go a couple of different places here. I've learned things about you on your Instagram. You're fit. At one point, I don't remember which video it was, but your shirt came off. I was like, hang on a second. Like, what? Mark Norman's got a good body. Like, he's actually got muscle definition and abs. I was like, what is that all about?
1: I thought he said Instagram, not Grindr.
3: But then also, you're a good skateboarder.
1: I used to be pretty good. Yeah, that was my whole life before comedy was skateboarding.
2: This is in New Orleans. You were skateboarding.
1: Yeah.
2: How's New Orleans as a skateboard
1: great,
2: city?
1: Great. Yeah, it's just a bunch of ledges. And also, my parents were just like, get out of here. Yeah. Go. So we didn't have a phone. So you just skated from like 9 a.m. to 9 p.m. Jeez. Every day.
3: But like, so, but you don't do that like just for a fun hobby anymore?
1: I mean,
3: like,
1: I'm old and gay and I can't, my joints hurt. So like, it's not the same. Back in the day, we just get up and go. And now I'm 42. So, skateboarding, and plus one spill, and it's over.
3: It hurts.
2: It's wild. Yeah. You are. What is the most recent reminder of aging? Because we've had. I freely admit to having a. I still have pain occasionally from a skipping bit we did on the show here. So that's when life reminds you that maybe you shouldn't be doing that.
1: Yeah, that, I think some of the emotional boner stuff, sure. You know, that'll wake you up. But yeah. Young guys have boner pills. Like, it's coming in the mail.
2: Yes.
1: Yeah, it's unbelievable. Back in my day, you had to blame her when you couldn't get enough, you know? You had to get creative.
2: God, when I think of if this stuff had been available.
1: I know.
2: I mean, when you're naturally predisposed to everything is working for you.
1: Yeah, and it's like boner pills, hair pills, weight loss pills. Yeah. I'm like, you could have benefited from that. Come on.
2: Glory. Yeah. It's just one of those things. How much, I mean, you're a child of the 90s, correct?
1: Sure.
2: Yeah. I mean, was there ever a point at which lifestyle was getting away from you? Because
1: I mean, I had a real problem with the booze. And I think it's the introversion too. Like, you hear people say now, like, I'm neurodivergent and anxious. I'm like, you're just sober.
2: Yeah.
1: You just need a cocktail. You'll loosen up.
2: That's how you know you're on the right path.
1: Yeah.
2: That's a good point.
0: Did you get yourself completely sober? Or?
1: No, I'm hungover right now.
0: Okay.
1: But
2: you're Brooklyn sober.
1: Brooklyn sober. Oh, I'm hurting. That alarm clock was a real pain.
0: Do you go out after shows? Are you pretty keyed up after when you get done, or is it time to go pass out?
1: I've got it down to a science where, like, you got two shows last night, you get free drinks, so you have one drink on the first show, then the second show you have another one, then by the time the show is over you've timed it to where you got a good buzz going, then you get another drink, and then you just keep going.
0: Yeah.
1: But yeah, I've got it down to where I'm not going to be a drunk guy on stage.
0: Right.
3: Do you think somebody like Bert Kreischer, is he drinking actual liquor on the stage?
1: He quit. He quit. He's sober now.
3: Is he?
1: Yeah.
2: Is that real?
0: When did this happen?
1: It caught up, I don't know, 5 months ago. Caught up to him. He had to be hospitalized. It was a whole thing.
3: I remember him being in the hospital. That was for something different because we had talked to him. So, right after that.
0: Yeah. Bert's been coming on this show for decades, and we used to keep up on this sign, the little collection of airplane bottles that he would drink. We had a whole collection of bottles going all, and there was all Bert. Yeah. We eventually got a little too cluttery, and we took it down.
1: Yeah.
0: But it's caught up to him. Interesting.
1: He was the real deal. I mean, he would chug out IPA as he walked on. He would do shots. I mean, and he likes partying. Like, I did a European tour with him. And, you know, most comics, you have a couple of shots, and then you go back to the hotel, you go to a bar and rope off a section.
3: Yeah.
1: He would be like, we're all going to O'Flanity's. And you go, all right, what are we going to? We're going to Callahan's? He's like, no, we're going to O'Flanity's. And he would take his shirt off and hang out with all the fans.
0: Yeah.
1: Crazy.
2: I mean, he did, there were a number of times he'd come here and he would be promoting his, you know, calling sick to work show. Like midday shows that were drink fests.
1: I know.
2: And he lived it, man. It was wild.
1: Yeah. They say alcohol sales are 85% down with Gen Z.
2: Yeah.
1: Doesn't that bum you out? Yeah. I don't know why that. I sound like a pedophile. I'm like, come on, Timmy, have a sip. But it saddens me. And then they say kids aren't having sex. And I'm like, maybe because no one's drinking.
0: Maybe. Did you ever, earlier on in your career, I'm sure it happened, where you drank too much during the show and you're like, oh, dude.
1: Sure. You start slurring your words and saying slurs. It's a bad time. So you got to cut that out early. Because people think, oh, you drink, you'll be looser. It's the exact opposite.
0: Our buddy Todd Glass.
1: I love Todd.
0: Todd came out and did a show one time.
2: Oh, my God.
0: He got wrecked.
1: Really?
0: And he came back the next day. He's like, He came out and he apologized on the air. He's like, I am going, everyone who had a ticket, he did a free show.
1: Yeah.
0: He felt so bad about it.
1: That wow.
0: He just, yeah, he just was not, Nick might have been at the show. I don't remember.
2: Yeah, and
0: now,
2: apparently, but, listen, he's great, as you well know.
1: Yeah.
2: Yes. He's what I love so much about him is that he's in the moment critical of his own act as he's performing it, which is hilarious. But one of the best times, we brought this up many times before, he came in and he might have been doing the classic Wake and Bake. But we had made sure that we had an actual court stenographer in the studio to record everything he was saying. And he was sweating bullets.
3: He smoked out of an apple in the parking lot, and then he just went to town. But alcohol, it's funny because it has that sweet spot. And, you know, if you play golf, if you throw darts or play pool, you know. And so it probably has that same sweet spot in comedy as well, right?
1: Yeah, I guess so. Well, Doug Stanhope is the king of that sweet spot. But it's so easy to go past it. So I think you're just better off hanging it up for a second.
0: Yeah.
1: Drink after.
2: Do you eat before your shows?
1: I do. A lot of comics are like, I can't eat. I can't do this. I can eat. I can't do anything.
2: Whenever we do appearances, whenever we do anything for the station or we're going somewhere, I can't. It's always afterwards, which sucks because you're having a hamburger at 1 o'clock in the morning or whatever. It's... But you can do that.
1: Oh, yeah. What do I care? I don't understand these guys. Like, oh, it weighs me down or whatever. I'm like, come on. Grow up.
2: Have a turkey leg.
1: Yeah. We're all going to die one day.
3: The other thing I love about your your Instagram is the crowd work that you do. And you call out to the crowd to kind of give you topics to go on. And so, like, you're just going with this stuff right off of the top of your head. And it's, like, current event stuff. So you have to, like, stay up to date with...
1: Yeah.
3: I mean, kind of like everything, don't you?
1: I read all that crap on Twitter and I consume it all, and it's a nightmare.
2: Yeah,
1: it's
2: just, right?
1: Straight of Hormuz and Iran and all this stuff. It never ends. Tiger Woods, whatever. Elon is up to something.
2: Do you have to disconnect? Do you have to take a time? Because we do it. We're constantly immersed in all this stuff.
1: Yeah.
2: Do you have to, and can you disconnect, shut off stuff, and walk away?
1: I got to get better at it.
2: Oh, yeah.
1: There's always a new thing. You're like, RFK just picked up a couple of snakes. I better come up with a take on
2: right,
1: that.
2: Right, right, right.
1: You're so scared of falling behind that I don't let up, really.
2: It's a bizarre kind of FOMO.
1: It is.
2: Yeah.
1: Yeah.
2: It's like current affairs FOMO.
0: Man, the only thing I'm looking forward to in retirement is not having to know what the hell is going on anymore.
1: Yeah, that's
0: luxury. I can't wait for that. Yeah.
1: I remember my brother-in-law, you know, he lives out in the burbs of Massachusetts, and I was at his house a couple years ago, and he was on a barbecue, and he goes, you want a Bud Light? And I go, yeah, throw me a Bud Light, Dylan Mulvaney. And he goes, who? go, you know, the trans lady. And he was like, I don't know what that is. And I was like, I'm jealous of you.
2: Yeah, right.
1: I've got 20 minutes on Dylan Mulvaney.
2: Yeah. Wouldn't that be the best? You're at the retirement home, you return home, and somebody has to tell you that Japan blew off the face of your hand. I didn't know.
4: Exactly. It happens when we go on vacation. Like, we'll just exit from the news cycle, somebody will pass away.
3: Preston didn't know that Rob Bass died over the weekend.
2: I didn't know that.
3: Yeah.
1: Who's that?
2: Yeah, I knew you were going to say that.
1: Sorry.
4: You do know that one, Joy and Pain.
2: Joy.
3: It takes two to make a tango ride.
2: Damn. Sunshine and rain.
1: Damn.
2: Bam.
1: You guys might be too dialed in. Rob Bass, come on. I haven't heard that song in 35 years.
2: There's some people who deserve their anonymity.
1: What else happened? Milli Vanilli got a colon cancer?
2: Yeah, they were just in the news, were they not?
1: Were they?
2: One of them is dead. He passed away a while ago.
1: Sorry, but
0: one's playing a show.
2: Yeah, that's it.
0: Something like that.
2: Be tied in. I was watching. It was a clip of you on your podcast. We Might Be Drunk with Sam, and you were talking, and I had to bring this up to you because you were talking about Al Franken. And I'm sitting there going, I was laughing because basically the gist of it is that it was like your worst podcast with him.
1: Yeah, it was tough.
2: So, and I tell these guys that years ago when I was doing orientation comedy shows, I happened to get on a string of shows. Every place I was going to was after Franken had been there.
1: Oh.
2: And every time they were like, that guy was a dick. Like,
1: oh, really?
2: Oh, yeah, yeah.
1: Oh, great. All right. Because I feel like a douche. Like,
2: no.
1: But
2: that's
1: what
2: made me laugh. Because that was the thing of that whole time. I'm like, man, everybody made a point. I wouldn't even bring it up. They'd be like, What a dick. Wow. Yeah.
1: How about that?
2: Yeah.
1: Well, yeah, yeah. He was a tough nut to crack. And then you try to make a joke, bring some levity. We'd go like, but whoa, tip your waitress. Where's the veal or whatever? You're like, we're trying. Yeah. Give us a little slack here.
2: And just stoic. Who's been the godsend guest for you?
1: Oh, I mean, you get Dave Attell on. He's the funniest guy on the planet. We had Jerry on once. All the guests have been great. Like Rick Glassman, Adam Ray. All those guys are hilarious.
2: Do you get nervous if with anybody who you really want on the show?
1: We had William H. Macy on, and that was exciting just because he's such a legend, and I love Fargo
2: He talks. We've had him on a couple times, and he's a regular. He admits there was a time where he was puffed up and thought he was the artist, but he's not that. He talks about everything.
1: Completely. Yeah. And I will say he's like 76, so he's low energy.
2: Yeah,
1: you kind of have to pull it out of him because he's like, I don't need to be here. You're lucky I'm here.
2: Right.
1: But he was cool and generous, and he trashed a couple of actors too, which was fun.
2: Oh, really?
5: Who came to mind?
2: Yeah. You remember?
1: Tommy Lee Jones, I think he said, was a little tough to work with.
2: Yeah. Well, that's legendary. Like, there are a number of people. He's great. We love him. I mean, love the performances. But a number of people have mentioned over the years that he can be a handful.
1: Yeah, exactly.
2: He had a... what I understand, I don't know if this is a fact, he had a booze issue.
1: Oh, really?
2: And that apparently led him to be this cantankerous co-star.
1: Sure.
2: Yeah.
1: Boy, wouldn't you love to get drunk with some of these old, like Mel Gibson, Hasselhoff?
2: Yeah.

0: Steven Singer opened his first Second store in Bucks County, located in the village of Newtown next to the Capitol Grill. It's worth the trip. IHateStevenSinger.com.
1: What?
2: Yeah.
1: In his days of partying, he wrecked the NBC had given him like a Cobra, like for the success of Frasier.
3: Yeah.
1: And he talks about this. And he like instantly wrecked it, wrapped it around a tree. Yeah. So
3: you ever think what a crazy leap that was? He had this weird ancillary role on Cheers.
1: Yeah.
3: And then they're like, we're going to give that guy a show who says three words every episode. Right. Not Norm, not Mailman.
4: Yeah.
3: Right. This guy.
1: To have two stellar successes with that. Who's in your bucket list? Who do you want to get on the show?
3: Oh, jeez. I'd love to get John Hamm on.
1: Yeah. Are you watching Your Friends and Neighbors?
3: Yes. Great show.
1: And
3: he's a comedy fan. He's handsome. I love Mad Men. He's got a huge hog. So Hamm's a guy we're always trying to get. We got a couple of guys who drink heavily that we'd like to get on.
2: John Hamm does publicly party. Like, there's that video of him at Bad Bunny just like...
3: Oh, is that right?
2: Vibing out. Yeah.
3: Wow.
1: He apparently hung out a lot with the Groundlings or tried a little bit. I mean, because he and Amy Poehler, and then there's a big collective that are all... He's got comedic chops, clearly.
3: Totally. Yeah, yeah. He's great in Bridesmaids. We'd love to get Julia Louis-Dreyfus on would be a big one.
1: Dude, I don't know if you've seen the movie, the Sheep Detectives. she's the voice of the main female sheep.
3: I don't know that one.
1: And this is to me, is like an Oscar-caliber performance from Julia Louis-Dreyfus, because I'm like an idiot. You know, we're all tearing up. But, yeah, she's great.
5: Hey, Mark, when you're going after guests, are you do you go through proper channels, or do you go through friends of friends, or a little bit of both?
3: I got a bit of a problem where I would fart on the show.
5: Okay.
3: And a couple of... you know these, what do you call it? Publicists.
1: Oh.
3: They don't like that. So we had Bryan Cranston in our building, and we said, come to the show, you're here. And his publicist went, don't do it. He farted on Alison Brie. So I kind of screwed the pooch by farting. But I just, it's a comedy show.
5: How was Alison with that?
3: She was super cool, fun.
5: And she's the farting. Best.
3: She
5: no
3: was
5: problem.
3: Bad, but she didn't care. It's these damn PR people who care. So that ruined that. So I think I...
1: Because you fart on him.
3: Yeah.
1: You know,
3: farted on Nate Bargatze. He didn't love it.
1: Really?
3: David Cross hated it.
5: Wait. Farted on?
3: Well, next to.
5: Okay. All right.
3: But a gust hit them, I guess.
5: Okay.
4: Did
5: I
4: you
5: gotcha.
4: Fart in their direction?
3: Possibly. I can't remember which cheek I leaned on. But,
1: yeah. I can see Nate Bargatze, but David Cross did one of my favorite bits he's ever done is about this performance comedian whose thing is taking a dump on the flag.
3: And he couldn't.
1: He's constipated one night and the show didn't work.
5: Yeah.
1: So he got pissed?
3: He did not care for it. I farted on his podcast as a goof, you know, comedians.
1: Yeah.
3: And he was like, what the hell? He got up, took his headphones off, walked out. He almost threw me out of the studio.
2: What?
3: Wow. And we had to, like, work it out. And then he said the N-word. So I was like, well, wait a minute. That's a little worse than farting.
1: It's far worse than farting.
3: Yeah. So that was awkward. But we're cool now.
1: All right.
3: Some people just do not care for a flatulence.
1: Is there any, you know, there's a sign that says you're being videotaped or this kind of, you know, what you can expect. And is that part of your sign on the door into the studio?
3: That's a good, we need a disclaimer.
1: You may get
3: farted on.
2: Yeah.
4: I have a whole sound bank of my own farts. You want to hear? This is one of my favorite ones. This is classified as a fart Casey Mad. So this is a mad fart.
1: Wow. A little angry.
3: Oh, that's a beauty.
4: Yeah, yeah. Yeah. And then this is my fart asking a question.
3: I love it.
5: But the best is your friend Jeff.
4: My best friend Jeff. This is a fart. Jeff super fart. You ready? Brace yourself.
3: Mm-hmm. That's not real.
5: Solid. It's real.
3: Come on.
5: That's Jeff. That's Jeff.
3: Wow. All right. Now we need a queef.
5: No, oh, dear
3: Come on,
5: God.
3: Sister Hippie.
2: I'm out of this conversation.
3: All right.
4: We had so many queef out of candle in the other studio.
1: We did.
3: Oh,
1: we
3: came did. On the wrong day.
1: Yeah. And it was Macy.
5: Somebody just texted in and said, is this Mark Norman? They're just tuning in. Yeah. Sounds like him. Yes, it is Mark Norman. And he is going to be at Helium. And you can't get tickets already. The shows are all sold out. Switching gears from the fart chat.
3: Sorry.
2: Thank you.
5: No, it's
3: clean
5: all
3: it up,
5: good. But your hand keeps going up the right here. Your watch you're wearing.
3: Yeah.
5: Is that like a really old digital watch?
3: This is a Timex. It was $10.99, and it runs like a Kenyan. This thing will not die.
5: Have you had it forever? I just haven't seen one that old in a long time.
3: It looks old. I bought it, I don't know, 5-6 years ago.
5: Okay.
3: But it runs great, but it beeps like.

0: a weirdo. I don't know how to fix it.
1: Circa late 1980s to me or something like that.
0: Oh, yeah. Well, I just, you know, all my friends now, like the Shane Gillises, they all get rich and buy a Rolex or whatever. And I can't do it.
1: You can't do that.
0: Nah, no. Too showy.
2: Have you seen what's the big hit? What was the timepiece we were talking about where they were waiting in line?
3: Swatch
2: is back.
0: Yeah. Oh, really?
1: Yeah. Dude, they had fights at like worldwide, all over the place. They had this limited edition. It's kind of a pocket watch type of thing, but there were actual bras and police had to get involved.
4: It was a brand that they were collabing with.
1: Yeah.
4: I had never heard of it, but they were the fancy ones. So these things run like $80,000 and they were collabing with Swatch. And that's
1: The Swatch ones weren't $80,000.
4: No. But that's why it was so sought after.
1: Okay.
4: Yeah. I gotcha.
0: You never know what it'll take. These Stanley Cup mugs.
1: Oh my God.
0: What is, do people fist fight over these things?
1: Yeah.
4: But I am enjoying the Apple Watches going away. Because they just are lacking personality. And the worst, in my opinion, I know you have one, but you're...
3: I love it.
4: Yes, but for me, when I'm at like live shows or concerts, I was at a comedy show and this woman had it at full brightness and kept moving her arm and like flailing. So it was just bright in my face the entire time. I almost wanted to lean over and be like, can I change the settings on your watch?
2: Right. Carrie, that woman's watch is really ruining the evening for me.
0: Well, we're too dialed in. How many steps am I on? How much sleep? What's my sleep score?
1: Yeah, right.
0: Live your life. What are you doing?
1: When you see somebody in the audience and they've got something, not unlike Marissa's mm-hmm. bright watch or whatever, is that can that be distracting to you, or do you use that as maybe a little crowd work or something?
0: Well, a lot of times you just see that phone go up, you know, just Ooh. Boom, we're filming you, and I got 12 minutes on the Jews, so I'm like, hey, can you lower that, you psycho? So that's the scary stuff, is seeing that video go up.
1: Really?
0: Yeah, because they'll throw that thing on YouTube,
2: that's
0: and then
2: the thing.
0: People attack you.
2: Out of context.
0: Yeah.
2: That's why, honestly, you talk about the painful process of working on new material.
0: Yes.
2: Well, there you go.
0: Right.
2: That's it. Something is unleashed before you're ready to consider it ready to go.
0: And yes.
2: That sucks.
1: And so, since you're being filmed, is that it's not a good idea to go, hey, dude, put that away? You know what I mean? Because then they've got that on film.
0: Yeah. They just, because now everybody wants content. It used to just be performers. So now you do a crowd work thing with a guy in the front row, and then he goes, can I get that tape? And you're like, wait, that's my tape.
2: Yeah.
4: The audience is asking you for the tape?
0: Yes, things have changed because they go, hey, I got a heckle moment here at the show I went to,
2: I
0: so I want to post
2: that.
0: It.
2: That is a whole nother layer of absurdity. The content creators. And you know, we talk about this. I'm so sick and tired of seeing, I think, actionable, savable moments where people are actually in physical duress or having something happen and someone is standing clearly filming it and not interceding or jumping. Like, there's a wall of humanity that they can't get past. You know, it's crazy.
0: Well, that's why people do these yonder bags now where they put their phone in a bag and you can't use it. And you can see people spaz out because they're like, they're not used to not having a phone for 6 minutes.
2: Right.
4: Wait, so are influencers or anything like going to comedy shows and heckling, hoping to get
0: featured? I'm sure. It happens all the time, that. Yeah.
2: They learn a hard lesson, though, if they're with someone of your capabilities or other, you know.
0: Yeah.
2: So unless they want to, you know, end up looking like, they've been pulverized, that's the risk. So.
0: And, well, there's so much heckle videos now that people go to a show and I've seen comics have to go, this is the stand-up portion. Please don't yell out.
2: Right.
0: We'll do crowd work in a minute.
2: Right.
0: Wow. It's bad.
1: And that's the nature of the beast of social media, and which has been great for comedians because you can post these little slices of kind of here's what, and then they'll want to come see the rest.
0: Yes.
1: But if it's all this crowd work stuff, then people start thinking, I'm a participant in this.
0: Right.
1: And it's that's not what it's about. Yeah.
0: Because it helps you get fans, but it's also people show up expecting a certain thing.
2: Yeah. And you're not crowd work is fine, but that's never been, you can do it like nobody's business, but it's the material, it's what people are there for. And if you think you're helping the show, you're not.
0: Yeah. Yes. Yeah. 100%. I mean, we all like a Chris Rock, but we never, no one ever quotes, hey, you see Chris Rock going at it with that lady?
2: Yeah.
0: You know, right. When he asks, where are you from?
2: Right.
0: Or what do you do for a living? Right. No one's quoting that in 30 years. You're quoting the N-words or whatever.
1: So, Mark, you've got new material. You're working on it now. Do you work stuff for a while and then decide, hey, it's time for a special? Or do you have something in sight for later on in the year?
0: You just kind of put it all together and let it work itself out. And then I think after it's working, give it another year.
2: Wow.
0: No, wow. Yeah, okay. Yeah. Just for, because people, there's no gatekeeper now with YouTube and all that. So you got to be your own gatekeeper.
2: Mm-hmm. That's an interesting point.
0: Hone it, fine it, tweak it.
2: Yeah.
0: And you'd be surprised. You put another year on that special, you'd be shocked at how different it turns out.
2: Wow.
0: So it's like a, what do they say? It's like a samurai sword. You just got to keep hitting it.
2: Yeah.
0: So it smooths over.
1: Keep tempering it. All right. Well, listen, dude, we are glad that you spent some, carved out some time for us to come by here. We really appreciate it.
0: Thank you. I'm going to go back to Kensington and do some trank. just lean over.
2: Listen, it's a beautiful day for it.
0: Yeah. Get some sun.
1: By the way, you can see Mark's special None Too Pleased, which is out on Netflix now. And all things Mark Norman, you can check out at marknormancomedy.com. But appreciate you coming by, man. Thanks for being here. Enjoy your time in Philly.
0: Good to be back. Thank you, gang. Appreciate you.
1: Sorry, Mark Norman, everybody. Yeah. On the Preston and Steve Show. We're going to take a break. Come back in a second. Wrapping everything up, so make sure you stay close.
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0: Red Hot Chili Peppers. I always thought that song kind of had a little medieval feel to it with the little flutes in the background and everything. Yeah, Breaking the Girl on MMR 1052. As we're coming to the end of our program for today. It's a busy one, a full one today. I love when Fridays are full like this. So thank you very much, everybody involved. Like, thank our friends 6ABC, Matt and Maggie. Checked in with them this morning. And then we had a little Zoom conversation with Matthew Frederick Court, who's on the mend as he got full knee replacement surgery. And he's sort of immobile, but he is going to be able to make it to the event on Sunday for the Pierre Robert bench dedication. So he will be in attendance for that. Rittenhouse Square at noon on Sunday. Join us. Weather's going to be great. And then we had our friend Todd Glickman, the chief revenue officer from Xfinity Mobile Arena, jump in and chat about the Bruce Springsteen show this weekend. It's tomorrow. Stateside Live is opening up. There's a lot happening in South Philly. And it's going to be beautiful this weekend for that, too. And we just have Mark Norman in the studio. And he's at Helium Comedy Club. And all his shows are sold out. But you can check out his special on Netflix, None Too Pleased. Is the name of his tour, by the way.
1: Funny stuff.
0: We need to do the letter of the day, so I'm going to turn to Casey to get it to him.
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4: T, as in Tribeca.
0: Oh. Caller number 6 at 610-660-9333. You get to take a shot at the Word of the Week prize. So caller number 6, make sure you give us a call now. What are you giggling about?
4: Because I knew what I was going to say, and then I forgot. It was going to be Thunderbirds, but...
0: Listen, yeah. It's because there's an air show this weekend, right?
4: Just was thinking of like a musical group and...
0: The Thunderbirds. Yeah, I thought you were talking about the Air Force Thunderbirds.
4: No.
5: It's when I serve an unexpected guest drop.
0: That's right. James Mason's favorite alcohol is Thunderbird. Don't you hate that when you know exactly what you're going to say and it's your moment?
4: Yep.
0: And you go to say it and it's like, it's not there anymore.
4: Not there.
0: That's what happened when Steve and I were singing Happy Birthday to MMR. Now, I was drunk, mind you, when that happened, but I go, Happy Birthday to you. And I'm like, is the next line Happy Birthday to you? Or wait, I just said Happy Birthday to you, and I don't remember what the next...
5: Where are we? Where are we in the song?
0: Who are you?
5: Who are you?
0: Whose birthday is it?
6: What are these people doing here?
0: So it happens. All right, but we have a Word of the Week, and we need to know what it is. So I believe it is... Which one am I going to? This doesn't match up. Oh, here, now I've got it. All right, my screen didn't match up on here. All right, it's Danny that we're going to go to next. Is it Danny or Donnie?
7: It's Danny.
0: It is. Hey, guys. How you doing, Danny?
7: I'm good.
0: All right. Do you know the word of the week?
7: Meat.
0: Yes. Very, very good, Danny. And you're going to be going to a lot of shows this summer. We have a 6-pack of summer concert tickets for you. Each of these shows, the Freedom Mortgage Pavilion, Black Crowes June 12th, Motley Crue July 27th. And then Breaking Benjamin on September 2nd, so you are covered. Congratulations to you, Danny.
7: That is so awesome. Thank you, guys.
0: You got it, and have yourself a great weekend. Hang on the line. We'll get all the information, and we'll take care of you. Those tickets are on sale now for those shows at Ticketmaster. I will take a moment to thank our sponsors. The Preston and Steve Show brought to you today by Dunkin'. Preston and Steve Show runs on Dunkin', also brought to you by Worldwide Stereo's annual television event. Now through the 31st, you can save on premium Sony, LG, and Samsung OLED TVs in showroom only at Worldwide Stereo in Montgomeryville and Wayne. We're cooking up some stuff for next week. Couple of things that we will have. Comedian Lavelle Crawford will be on the program, and comedian Chris Porter will be joining us in studio. And I'm sure we'll have many other things. We'll recap the bench dedication, which takes place on Sunday, and more. So that is it. We are done. Ray John, have yourself a great day in the morning. Enjoy the weekend, friend. And Sarah Parker is up next to take you musically through the day. So stay with her. Bye-bye.

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4: Claro que sí.
3: Boy, young guy.
2: Gotcha.
3: Barbera.
2: America's turning a nifty, thrifty 250. 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
5: 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Way down.
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2: 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You're driving around Philly town. Right, Christopher Sanchez?
3: Yo soy Christopher Sanchez. Y síganme a Gary Barbera en el Boulevard.
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5: Woo-hoo! 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

0: MMR Philadelphia. Preston and Steve in the morning.
1: Oh, yeah!
0: And...
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0: New music from the Pretty Reckless, When I Wake Up on a Friday, and welcome to it. It's Sarah hanging out for Matt Cord. I'm looking out the windows of the Pierre Robert Studios, seeing this gorgeous day, and as Preston mentioned earlier, we are overdue for a really nice weekend weather-wise, so we welcome it with open arms, and I'm thinking as the sun is shining upon us that we need to twirl with the Grateful Dead, but not before we welcome those great men. Here they are. The presidents.
1: What are you doing?
2: I needed a cup of coffee.
1: Oh, good. Did you get me one?
2: No.
1: You cheap bastard.
2: I only had 50 cents.
1: Give me a sip.
2: Yeah, I'm about to share my coffee with the Washington Love Machine. No dice. You could spit in a Petri dish and start a whole new civilization. Here, you want to lick the lid?
1: Screw you. Give me that. Decaf, you pussy.
0: Welcome to the weekend, my friend.

0: Swirling on a Friday on 93.3 WMMR. Sarah, hanging out for Matt Cord today, and Ryan joins me feeling the twirling vibes.
1: You must twirl, good citizen, whenever the good old Grateful Dead are playing. Good morning.
0: It's such a gorgeous day out. Like, how can you not? How can you not move around and just feel the good vibes?
1: I think that Mother Nature has decided that, okay, we had Memorial Day weekend last weekend be the absolute S show that it was weather-wise. Uh-huh. She's like, I feel bad with all the great Pierre-ness that's happening every single day, but this weekend coming up, we need sunshine and rainbows.
0: So yes.
1: We look out and we see it.
0: Yeah, it'd be great. The bench dedication that's coming up on Sunday, no matter what the weather, but it's truly the cherry on top that it's going to be a wonderful day. So we hope that you join us in Rittenhouse Square. Now, we're billing it as noon. Do we know what time the actual unveiling is?
1: Noon, Pierre Standard Time. No, okay. I think
0: I don't want people to, like, you know, crowd too early and then be waiting around, you know?
1: Yeah, well, you know what? Even if you're just hanging out, you're hanging out with good friends, like-minded people, and the MMR family. I know a lot of us from the staff will be there participating in it. Obviously, the ceremony hosted by Mr. Matt Cord. Whether that he's in a wheelchair, on a scooter, with a cane, whatever, with his new knees.
0: Might have to crowd serve him to the middle of Rittenhouse
1: Square. Yes,
0: I don't think he's listening right now. Like, absolutely not. But it's going to be good. And we had a really nice event yesterday that you talked about earlier on the Preston and Steve show. And I just wanted to congratulate you, Ryan, because we're at this street dedication, the street renaming that was yesterday in the neighborhood in Philadelphia. Pierre Robert Way unveiled. What a beautiful dedication. And I'm looking around as I was there, you know, Marissa was there too, and you, Ryan, and I'm there, like, taking a bunch of pictures and videos as I always do. And then you were broadcasting and providing commentary on everything. And then we had the technical difficulties, and then we had the curtain unveiling difficulties. And I'm like, this is just perfect. Everything, it was always right with the world, I felt.
1: It was the perfect Pierre event. I mean, for the city to acknowledge this you know, titan of our industry and everyday lives. The one thought that went through every single presenter's speeches was Pierre provided the soundtrack for Philadelphia, not just, you know, the city itself, but for the lives of those good citizens. And it was only right and natural and correct to name not only a portion of a street after him, but in a neighborhood that was so beloved to him. And the location couldn't have been perfect. So right where it is at Kamek and Latimer, I have spent many a moon with him post-beverages.
0: Sure.
1: Wandering, just speaking and talking to people, having the time of our lives. And you know, I thought about that when the ceremony was happening. But, man, I remember, you know, hanging out here and definitely waiting for an Uber at this exact time. But just to be celebrated with, you know, Pierre's family was in attendance, MMR current and alum, staff members, you know, the Ossikonins, just everybody was there. It was just a remarkable vibe.
0: I'm glad that we did it because it felt like Camp Out for Hunger was a gathering of our listener family, like on a very large scale, and that was very healing. And then the tribute concert that we had in December, the Show of Life, that felt like a tribute from the perspective of the artists and the musicians that he's befriended over decades and decades, and they were telling those stories on stage, or if you were streaming, you were able to see it that way. And then this street dedication was a nod to his life as a gay man, which he didn't talk about a ton on the air, but, you know, we all knew. Right. And he spoke about it with the people who were close to him and, you know, in his day-to-day life. So it's the complexities of our personalities, they go much further than just the drops that you hear on the air. And it was really nice to hear people just speak about him in the ways that we find him so wonderful. People who didn't listen to him on the radio still thought that he was just a wonderful guy because he was.
1: Yeah, that's as simple as that. And it's, you know, and that kindness, caring, and compassion and what he gave, you know, will resonate throughout time. I mean, it's you know, I've said it once in 100 times before, and I truly feel this way, that it's up to us. We're Pierre Robert now.
0: Yeah.
1: We have to carry that. We have to continue that kindness, compassion, love, you know, with this great binder that is rock and roll, and just keep going forth and making the world a better place like he did.
0: Yes, and it's easy to do on a beautiful day like today, so make sure you carry that energy with you, no matter what's going on in your lives or outside. But today, it's going to be a good one because it's Friday. Ryan's got his Hawaiian shirt on.
1: Yes.
0: It's sunny out. we're going to have a great day.
1: And Sarah's going to play a bunch of Slayer and a bunch of all the good toe tappers. You deserve, good citizens.
0: Don't say it yet. We can't have Chuck find out.
1: It's happening. It's happening right now. Do it!
0: Oh, my gosh. Ryan Shuttleworth, everybody. I'll see you on Sunday, buddy.
1: Oh, yeah.
0: At Rittenhouse Square. All right, let's take a break and recalibrate. We're going to come back with the Foo Fighters and Green Day and Peter Gabriel. And at high noon, the Workforce Block. So make sure you stick around, won't you?
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Gone, Gone, Gone on MMR. New music from Autumn Kings. They were in studio with Preston and Steve a few weeks ago, did this really great performance. And I know that we say every performance is great because they are when they come through and play in the Pierre Robert studios or the Preston and Steve studios. But I was so impressed with the vocalist. Do you recall his name, Marissa? It's on YouTube. But the way that he could sing at like 8 in the morning, you got to check it out on Preston and Steve's YouTube channel, Autumn Kings. Hopefully they'll be back through the Philly area soon. I know they played a show that night. I think it was at Underground Arts. Sarah from Matt Cord and the patron saints, Peter Gabriel now.

0: 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Miss a morning, miss a lot of only the best rock.
1: What I've got, you've got to get it. Put it in you. What I've got, you've got to get it. Put it in you. Reeling with the feeling, don't stop, continue.

0: Return to Dust, Queen Along for the Ride, the Patron Saints, Peter Gabriel, Foo Fighters, Autumn Kings, all on a Friday that is shaping up to be a beautiful one. Great start to the weekend. There's been a smile on my face ever since I stepped inside the Pierre Robert Studios and have been looking out the window at this gorgeous day. Let me know how you're spending it. 610-660-9333. You can call, you can text, and I've got the workforce blocks right around the corner. So I want you to use that number if you would like to hear songs from Here Are the Blocks. Ready? Green Day, Shinedown, who just released a new record today, and Lynyrd Skynyrd. So let me know that number again, 610-660-9333. We'll take a break, come back with System of a Down on the other side, and then get into those blocks.
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We ring the bell for the workforce block. A little extra ring for a Friday. Yes, Pierre Robert's Bell Collection still resides to our left here in the studios. I love checking it out. And, of course, ringing the bell for the workforce blocks. It is Sarah hanging out for Matt Cord. We've got a block of Shinedown later on. We're going to celebrate the fact that they just released their album 8 today. And we'll do a block of Skynyrd, some warm weather vibes. But first, a set from Green Day. Keep those requests coming at 610-660-9333. We'll start you off with this one, American Idiots on MMR.

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0: It's everything that rocks on MMR. Green Day's take on Blondie in the middle of the workforce blocks. Their take on Dreaming after Longview and American Idiots. And I got a text at 610-660-9333 from Robert from the fine village of Marlton, New Jersey. Suggested that we include Basket Case in the block, and so we shall.
1: Do

0: No, I'm Pierre.
1: Pierre, you're beautiful.
0: Have you had anything to drink tonight?
1: Huh?
0: Have you had anything to drink tonight?
1: No.
0: Well, you enjoy the rest of your night, all right?
1: All right, geez.

0: Green Day's magnum opus, Jesus of Suburbia. All 9 minutes of it in a workforce block on MMR. And of course, we had to hear from the Jesus lady right before that. I got a text here. They did not sign their text, but this person said, whenever you guys play the Jesus clip, I laughed to myself because I imagine that woman in an office somewhere streaming MMR with her face in her hands, wondering if anyone notices that it's her. You know, we have not heard from that woman. We are not sure who she is, where she's at. Does she listen to WMMR? We don't know, but she is now part of WMMR lore. And honestly, judging by her energy in that clip that you heard, I'm not sure if she even knows if it's her. You know what I mean? But it's all in good fun. It's Sarah for Matthew Frederick Cord on a Friday. Welcome to it. Lots of texts coming in. Keep them coming. I'm trying to get as many of your requests into the workforce blocks as possible. So if I can't get it on this block, we have more coming. We've got a block of Lynyrd Skynyrd later on, and next up, a block of Shinedown.
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0: It's the Workforce Blocks on a Friday on MMR. Sarah hanging out for Matt Cord. And our friends in Shinedown just put out a record today, so congrats to them. It's their eighth studio album, appropriately titled Eight. And it's hot off the presses, but we've been playing a few songs from it here on MMR for a while. And we're going to sprinkle in some of those new tracks into this block. Also, later on, I'm going to play you a cut from the Show of Life for Pierre Robert that happened in December. I know it was a really meaningful night for everybody, but especially for Brent Smith and Zach Myers from Shinedown who were there. They went out of their way to, you know, travel to Philadelphia and be a part of that show. So we'll hear from the archives, the MM archives, a cut from that. But right now, one of those new songs from the record 8, here's Safe and Sound on MMR.

0: 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Miss a morning, miss a lot of the mind of Steve Morrison.
1: Why is it called a G-string?
2: That's a good question. 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
1: I'm trying to
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1: Gina?
2: That's my guess.

0: MMR Rocks with Shinedown in a Block, the Workforce Blocks. It's Sarah hanging out for Matt today. We started the block with Safe and Sound off of their new album, 8, that just came out today. And we'll get to another new track in just a few moments, Diamond Eyes. A few people requesting that via text, 610-660-9333, and Devil right there. Next up, I'm going to play you a very special version of Sound of Madness by Shinedown. This was live at the Show of Life for Pierre Robert at the Fillmore in December. Brent Smith, Zach Myers flying into Philadelphia to do the show in honor of their friend and our friend Pierre. And before they get into the song, here's Zach telling a story about Pierre. Oh, typical Pierre moment. Here's Zach telling a story about Pierre.
1: I gotta tell a story real quick about Sound of Madness. We were playing the Wells Fargo Xfinity Spectrum, whatever it's called now, one time. And Pierre was on my side of the stage the whole night. And then I looked down, we were ending on Sound of Madness, and I was like, oh man, maybe he left. And then I look out in the middle of the crowd. There's like 17,000 people there. And he was like almost third row, middle of the crowd, screaming and singing as loud as he could.
2: That sounds like Pierre. That definitely sounds like our boy.
1: We were backstage earlier with our team and Ed from Collective Soul, and we mentioned that there will never be another man on this earth that loves music more than that guy. So, no one. None of you, none of me, all of us combined. So, I just wanted to share that story of him singing as loud as he could in the middle of a crowd when he was side stage the entire night. But anyway,

0: Thank you very much.
1: Hey, what's going on? This is Brent from the band Shinedown, and you're listening to 93.3 WMMR, Everything That Rocks.

0: That is Searchlight. Track number 11 on Shinedown's new album called 8 just came out today, and it is a hefty one. 18 new songs total, and it's over an hour long. I'm not sure if it's technically a double album, but lots of new Shinedown today for the fans. So happy album release day to our friends in Shinedown. Dar in Wilmington sent us a text at 610-660-9333. She said, the first thing I did when I sat down at my desk this morning was put on headphones and listen to the new Shinedown album. And I ended up listening twice because it is so good. Capital letters. All right, I'm going to have to check that out at some point this weekend for sure. Matt and Chaz Ford and Gino in the 610 both wanted to hear Diamond Eyes, so we included that in the workforce block. And we heard Sound of Madness live at the Show of Life for Pierre Robert. And we once again thank Brent Smith and Zach Myers for coming down and doing that in December. What a beautiful show. We're going to have to play some more cuts from that at some point. But right now, we got to get to our next workforce block, which is one of Lynyrd Skynyrd, and it's standing by.
1: America's all-star, yo! Chiefs Chief, birthday bash is on, and Barbera's on the boulevard.
2: Yo soy Christopher Sanchez.
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2: Huh?
3: Boy, young guy.
1: Gotcha.
4: Barbera!
1: America's turning a nifty, thrifty 250, and Gary Barbera's celebrating.
5: The big tents, they're up, but prices are
1: Chiefs
5: down,
1: Chief.
5: Way down.
1: Just 250 down.
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1: Grand turkey.
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1: Woo-hoo! Just 250 down, you're driving around Philly town. Right, Christopher Sanchez?
2: Yo soy Christopher Sanchez. Y síganme a Gary Valvera en el Boulevard.
1: With Sanchez Selection.
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1: For America's big birthday bash at Barbera.
6: Cherokees, Grand Cherokees.
1: Just 250 down.
5: Is Barbera the best?
1: Tell them, All-Star.
3: Oh, young guys.
1: Woo-hoo! Happy birthday, USA.
4: Barbera.
1: Chiefs, Chiefs. Thousands off.
6: And
1: just an American All-Star. 250 down.
6: Just 250 down.
1: Right, Christopher Sanchez?
3: Oh, young guys.
1: Tell them Christopher Sanchez sent you.
6: Go fight.
7: Woo-hoo! I'm Gary Barbera with one more thing to say. Happy birthday, USA.
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0: 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Stay cool and comfortable this summer with Horizon Cooling. Sarah for Matt's keeping the Workforce Blocks going with Lynyrd Skynyrd. We'll kick it off with Call Me the Breeze. 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

0: Lauren's song for a beautiful Friday, Free Bird, part of a workforce block of Lynyrd Skynyrd on MMR. It also included Call Me the Breeze and That Smell. And I will send that block out to Lisa in the 215. She texted us at 610-660-9333. And you can as well. Just make sure you tell us who you are and where you are on this gorgeous Friday afternoon. Brett Porsche will join us before long at 3 o'clock. And the good vibes will continue next with Sublime.
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0: MMR Rocks with Mammoth and The Spell on a Friday afternoon. Thanks for hanging. It's Sarah here for Matt Cord. Brent Porsche arriving just over an hour from now at 3 o'clock. 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We'll break, come back with Aerosmith, Godsmack, and more to kick off your weekend.
1: America's all-star. 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Chiefs, Chiefs. 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And Barbera's on the boulevard.
2: Yo soy Christopher Sanchez.
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2: Huh?
3: Boy, on God.
1: Gotcha.
3: Barbera!
1: America's turning a nifty thrifty 250. 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And Gary Barbera's celebrating.
4: The big tents, they're up, but prices are
1: Chiefs,
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1: Chiefs.
4: Way down.
1: Just 250 down.
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1: Grand turkey.
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1: 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Just 250 down. You're driving around Philly town, right, Christopher Sanchez?
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0: Philadelphia. Preston and Steve in the morning.
1: Good day, sir.
0: And. Fire!

from their new live record, Live from Mohegan Sun. That is Godsmack, When Legends Rise on MMR. A nice sunny Friday in Philly and beyond. Keeping it going with Weezer.

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1: 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Ah!

0: Riding that crazy train into the weekend with Ozzy on MMR. Sarah here, filling in for Matt Cord once more. He should be back next week. He's recovering from his knee surgery and resting up, and he will be in tip-top shape for the Rittenhouse event. Rittenhouse Square, Pierre Robert bench dedication. Matt Cord will be your MC for that. 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I got a text from Louie in Limerick at 610-660-9333. He says, I just retired this afternoon, and now I'm getting ready to go out and celebrate. And if I could have a shout out for the maintenance crew at Shenandell at Valley Forge, thanks, and MMR rocks. Louie, I should say, from Limerick, congratulations on your retirement and thanks for having us on. And you can text or call in as well. Same number for both, 610-660-9333. We'll get to Papa Roach, Metallica, and Brent Borsch at 3 o'clock.
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1: It's You Call It Friday night starting at 7 p.m. with yours truly, Dracky Bam Bam. 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
0: And let's see how weird we can get.

0: The Mighty Priest with the metal god Rob Halford on 93.3 WMMR. Great Friday song, in my opinion, alongside Metallica and Cheap Trick and Papa Roach and Alien Ant Farm to get our weekend kicked off. You having trouble over there, Brett?
1: I always come in this microphone is always... I didn't effed up.
0: The last one who was on it was Ryan, so you can blame him. And I can say that because he gives me crap all the time. Now there's nothing he can do about it. Great to see you. Looks like a gorgeous day.
1: It really is beautiful. It's like high 70s at the moment. I think it's supposed to be this way through the whole weekend, of course, for Pierre's bench dedication on Sunday. It's going to be a gorgeous day down at Rittenhouse Square for sure.
0: I was just trying to figure out my parking situation down there. Like, give yourself time if you're coming from outside the city to find parking. There's plenty of garages around if you would like to pay for that. If you're relying on street parking, I would give yourself a few extra minutes to grab that and then walk over. But it will be a nice day if you have to park a few blocks away. To just take a stroll through the city?
1: It's yeah, really or nice. Do as Pierre did. Just get down there a little bit earlier, sleep in your car, and just have somebody knock on the window to wake you up when
0: That's
1: it's time to go.
0: So dangerous. I did not like that he did that. It always made me so nervous, but it is a strategy, Brent.
1: Well, it's funny because even if somebody was going up to him to like rob him, knocked on the window, be like, oh, S, you're Pierre Robert.
0: Right, you know? Yeah. And then suddenly they're friends. Right. I see you've got your Shinedown shirt on today.
1: I do. Excellent block today of Shinedown for the workforce blocks.
0: Thank you. Yeah. I didn't realize until I was looking at the track listing because the new album is finally out today, yes. The album 8. It's over an hour long.
1: It is.
0: Have you had a chance to listen to it all the way through
1: yet? Most of it. Okay. I was one of those that stayed up till midnight last night, and I tried to stay awake as long as I could. We both had late nights last night. Of course, I was over at the Triumph show over in Camden as well, and you were out after the festivities with the Pierre Robert sign dedication, street dedication, and stuff like that. But like my fellow Shinedown fans, they stayed up as late as we could to midnight to listen to the album, and I listened to it once through, and I need to like kind of wrap my ears around it. I need a few more spins, but I have two of my, I think, 8 vinyl that I ordered have arrived. So I have the Hot Topic exclusive, which is like a blue and black version, and the Amazon exclusive, which is like a rusty orange, and it came autographed and all sorts of stuff.
0: So, do you mean that you ordered 8 copies of the album, or the album is called 8?
1: Well, it's funny that you say that because
0: You ordered 8 copies of this album.
1: There's one that is a Napalm Records exclusive, but it's like overseas, like Germany or something like that. But it's like $40 for the album, but it's like $30 in shipping, and then with taxes and everything else, it's like $95 to get this like pink vinyl variant, and it's the only one of the collection that I don't have ordered yet. So maybe if I don't know, go hit the lottery or something, I can get that last one.
0: Yeah, or get to, I know there's some like record crawlers out there who that's just their thing, is looking for like versions of that. They're maybe a little more affordable, or they can get the shipping for cheaper. Yeah. So if you set people on the case,
1: but there's like 9 or 10 different versions of the vinyl, like colored variants and stuff. And if you actually get it on CD, it comes with a bonus track. But all the vinyl, it just has different colors and stuff like that. There's nothing bonus with it other than the different vinyl variants.
0: You can only press so many tracks onto the physical
1: record. You can only listen to one at a time. You know what I mean? Why do you need 8? Knucklehead, man.
0: Yeah, so crazy how many like different forms that we can get this thing.
1: Yeah.
0: So I assume you will be celebrating that Shinedown release today on your show.
1: You better believe it. Yeah.
0: What else is going on?
1: Also on the show, going to be celebrating Noel Gallagher's birthday of Oasis.
0: Yes.
1: CSN released their debut album on this day. Crosby, Stills, and Nash. So we'll hit that as well, especially for Pierre. We had POD in town at the Electric Factory. It was them and like Lacuna Coil and I think Stateside or Surfside or something was there.
0: I think that's a
1: bunch of the bands. Tomorrow is Tom Morello's birthday, but of course we will also have Tom Morello in town because he's going to be playing with Bruce Springsteen, as you mentioned, down there at the Big Joint.
0: I didn't know that tomorrow was his birthday.
1: Tomorrow is his birthday.
0: And you know what? Instead of the Green Day block, I almost did a block of Rage.
1: Yeah.
0: Well, I'll be on the air on Sunday. I can do it then.
1: And of course, you're probably aware of this, but this Power to the People Fest that they're having down in Maryland coming up
0: looks badass, and I'm glad it's on the East Coast.
1: I think the pre-sale started today with the official on sale tomorrow, and I'm already seeing like GA tickets for like $1,000 online.
0: Oh,
1: so I'm not even thinking about that one, but it looks like
0: there's
1: a good
0: some big
1: show.
0: Names on there.
1: Foo Fighters, Dave Matthews, Tom, Bruce, Cypress Hill. They just added Public Enemy. Taylor Momsen's on it. Surge Tankian, Dropkick Murphys. I mean, it really is a stacked and packed lineup.
0: Maybe we can do a road trip in October, right?
1: Broadcasting live.
0: Concert coverage.
1: I'm down.
0: Yes, excellent. We'll stick with Brent today. Make sure you send him in your requests and what you're doing this afternoon at 610-660-9333. We'll break, and I will leave you with Pink Floyd on the other side. Happy Friday.
2: 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Birthday Bash is on. 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
2: 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Right, Christopher Sánchez?
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Greetings, humanlings! We came to destroy your miserable world, but then we heard WMMR in Philadelphia. We find it highly evolved, so you will be spared. 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The time portal is closing.

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1: And this is Brent, and we are from the band Shinedown, and you are listening to our man right here, Brent Porsche, on the world-famous 93.3 WMMR, Everything That Rocks.

0: officially here. Of course, we wrap it up a music marathon right there with my boys in Shinedown. The song's called 365, which is on their brand new album titled 8, which was released at midnight earlier this morning. Of course, you can go listen to it digitally. You can go grab it on vinyl as I did. Maybe a little too extensively, but, you know, man, I'm so happy to have some new Shinedown music to wrap my ears around. Of course, that was one of the great singles they released. Man, it seemed like forever ago. 365, Dance Kid Dance, of course, A Searchlight, part of the single, Safe and Sound, also Killing Fields, and a whole bunch more. We actually got 6 official singles from the album so far. 18 tracks in all, man. A true, almost double album, and their first new album since 2022's Planet Zero. Highly suggest you go check it out, man. Some great songs on there. I've only gotten through one full spin of the album. I need to go back and kind of like deep dive into some of the tracks that I haven't heard as much from. Burning Down the Disco, one that is definitely sticking out to me. Young Again, Imposter, Machine Gun, all great songs on there. The Pilot, the wrap-up track on the album is excellent as well, but so many on there. 18 tracks on this new album from Shinedown, which we're stoked about. We'll be featuring some of those throughout the day on the program. Of course, here till 7 o'clock. A bunch of other stuff to celebrate as well. Noel Gallagher's birthday of Oasis. Crosby, Stills, and Nash released their debut album on this day going back to 1969. Had POD in town, part of an MMR concert event going back to 2004. Tomorrow's Tom Morello's birthday. Of course, we got Bruce in town and a whole bunch more to get to before you call it Friday night. So quick break. Coming back. By the way, Triumph was kick-ass tomorrow, or last night. We will dive into it a little bit deeper coming up a little bit later in the program. We'll play some Triumph, maybe bring Chuck in here to talk about it as well, because I know he was pumped about last night as well. So quick break. Coming back, Linkin Park, Tom Petty got new Social Distortion. Of course, we'll see them back through the area. Details on that coming up. Bush, ZZ Top, and more all next. Happy Friday.
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Betty on this Friday afternoon with Breakdown with me, Brent Porster. Got some Bush coming up. We'll throw some Triumph in as well. And a couple weeks earlier than this, I guess 3 weeks ago today, we got the new album from Social Distortion titled Born to Kill, their eighth studio album. We're about to play the title track for you now. We'll actually see them back through the area, part of an MMR concert event going to be September 8th. The Met up there on North Broad Street up in North Philadelphia. It's Social D and the Descendants. Those tickets are on sale now. And the title track of their latest album just released a few weeks ago. It's Born to Kill. It's Social D here on MMR.

0: 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Miss a morning, miss a lot of free life advice.
1: You're still embarrassed and you'd rather put it off. That's the best way to take care of things. If they're difficult, put them off.

0: some Triumph. Hero 93.3 WMMR, everything that rocks. And they certainly rocked the house last night, part of the Rock and Roll Machine Reloaded Tour over there at Freedom Mortgage Pavilion. Of course, April Wine opened the show, another band that I've never seen before live. So I had to check a couple off of my bucket list, man, and bringing us some concert coverage from last night. We got our boss, Chuck D'Amico, man. I mean, you know what goes through my head is the video of you announcing the show, coming into the President Steve show and ripping your shirt open and be like, Triumph!
1: Right, yeah. I mean, that video and that announcement certainly made an impression, and even Rick, you know, kind of remembers it and everything. But I got to tell you, as hyped as I was and as excited as I was that they were coming back to do this, after seeing that show, man, I totally undersold it.
0: Yeah.
1: I mean, it was so beyond my expectation. And look, yes, I'm a fan, but I'm an honest person. I would tell you if it wasn't very good. You know what I mean?
0: Yeah.
1: Not only was it great, it was so much better than I had expected.
0: Me too.
1: Rick and Gil can still really play. They both sounded great singing. I've never seen a show structured like that.
0: Yeah.
1: With the two drummers, full-on drummers, right next to each other. Sometimes they were playing in sync, and sometimes they were playing support for each other. You know, Phil X is a phenomenal guitar player. Absolutely phenomenal guitar player. But, oh my goodness, Rick Emmett is on another planet, man. And he is 72 years old. Playing a guitar like that and coming out after Phil X's, you know, short solo.
0: Yeah.
1: And shredding himself, like, you know, step aside, young man, you know, I got this here. And a young man is 60, you know what I mean? But, man, can they still play and sing.
0: He did have a couple extended guitar solos last night. Yeah. I had never seen Rick Emmett before, ever. Solo tour with Triumph. Did you see Triumph before, like, back in the 80s?
1: No, I never saw him structured as Triumph. I never got to a show. But Rick used to tour. He used to come pretty much every summer. He would do a show here or sometime in the year, every year. And he stopped doing that probably about 5 years ago. But he was playing places like the Tin Angel, you know, acoustic duo and stuff like that, and really shredding on acoustic guitar. He's kind of a quadruple threat, right? And incredibly, I think, under-celebrated. He's an amazing writer. He's an absolutely amazing guitar player, an incredible singer. If you listen to the end of that last song, those high notes he used to hit back in the day. But he can also orchestrate. He writes music, and he has jazz records out and blues records out and all this kind of stuff. And he even says in the documentary at one point, he left Triumph in the early 90s because he wasn't able to do everything that he was capable of doing. He said, I have this talent. I have to go serve it. And he put out all these other different types of records. You know, it's like now he's back in that band and kind of doing what is, you know, what made him famous and how he made his bones and, you know, in rock. But my goodness, I mean, I could see that tour extending. I could see them continuing to rework it. You know, they might be tired. You know, they took some breaks last night. You know, the older guys would walk from the stage and, you know.
0: They didn't take an actual intermission.
1: No, I noticed
0: a lot of bands these days are doing intermissions, like a 20-minute break like for the whole band.
1: Yeah. But, I mean, you know, they were always, always really, really big on their production. Lasers and, you know, fog machines and all, whatever came out first, they were the first one to have it. Or whatever came out new, they were the first one to have it. And I thought they did something last night that I had never seen done at a show before, because they're kind of the standard, you know, quintessential, what you would call arena rock act.
0: Yeah.
1: You know what I mean? Big rock, big production. But they were out there in a shed, you know what I mean? But they used those screens to really make it feel like an arena rock show. You know what I mean? I just can't explain it. Like, I was so mesmerized by the playing first, but the production that they put behind it, man, it was really, really powerful and really, really great.
0: Yeah, very much so. So Mike Levine, he was their old school keyboardist, right?
1: No, he was a bass player.
0: Bass player.
1: Right, and he's still a member of the band. He's just not in great health.
0: Okay.
1: You know, when they launched the tour, they said Mike would do as many shows as he could, and he hasn't been able to get out on the road yet. And, you know, he probably won't for this tour. So they're kind of keeping it quiet what's going on with him and his health. But he's a full-fledged member of the band. You know, the other three guys are kind of like touring guys. But they grew up Triumph fans.
0: Yeah.
1: The weird thing is, too, Phil X is playing guitar as a support guy. And when Rick left the band back in the early 90s, Phil X joined the band.
0: For like a year or so.
1: One album.
0: Yeah.
1: Yeah. It was probably the final album of some record contract or something like that. But it's kind of cool that the guy that replaced the guy is now supporting the guy. You know, like, and it, you know, the music is so positive and the vibe is so positive and fun. And man, what a just an amazing time I had last night. I do have to thank Jeff, John, Jim, and Jen, all at Live Nation. Live Nation Philly, man, nobody can touch what they do as far as, you know, hospitality and putting on shows and making sure everybody's safe and having a great time, man. They're just the best in the business. They proved it again last night.
0: And one of the things that bands have been doing on these current tours, and Shinedown is one of them as well,
1: yeah,
0: they have like a memorabilia museum or something, and Triumph had one last night,
1: yeah,
0: too.
1: Yeah, Triumph had a tent in the back patio there at in Camden, and they had a lot of sort of like old, you know, clothing that they would wear on tour. They had a photo area. They had the original torch that Gilmore, I think he built, you know, for some of their production stuff way back in the day. And it was just really cool for a fan. Like, it is a 50th anniversary tour, and there was a lot of memorabilia and a lot of nostalgia in the building, in the merch. I mean, I'm wearing it today. I bought the old school black, you know, concert t-shirt with the 3/4 length white sleeves. You know, you buy it at the show and you wear it to school the next day, man.
0: Yeah,
1: so,
0: man.
1: That's what I'm doing today. I'm wearing my new Triumph concert t-shirt to work today.
0: So when you left last night, how many t-shirts did you end up with? Like 4 or 5, right?
1: Yeah, well, I bought a couple bootleggers because the bootleg t-shirts, actually, even though they're bootleg, they're usually pretty good.
0: Yeah.
1: You know what I mean? They're a little more affordable. So I bought a couple bootlegs. I bought two t-shirts inside. I bought a hat. I bought an orange vinyl copy of Never Surrender.
0: Yeah.
1: Yeah, man. It was a very, very expensive night.
0: Right? Well, I mean, it's so cool, though. I mean, you're such a big fan of the band. And I'm looking at the set list here, When the Lights Go Down. I'm not familiar with that song, but that was a hell of a song to kick off the show with.
1: Yeah. That's a Gilmore song. He plays drums. I think he wrote it. He plays drums and sings lead.
0: Yeah.
1: And right off the bat, I was just so happy to see that because, I didn't know how much they could play. I didn't know how much it would be mostly the other three guys, you know. But they come out just shredding to kind of a little bit of a deeper cut. And he's singing lead right from the beginning. The drummer is singing lead.
0: Yeah.
1: You know what I mean? And it was just, you know, it just started there and just went up.
0: And then
1: you know?
0: Somebody's out there into Spellbound, into Hold On, into Allied Forces. And, of course, everybody coming out with the Flying V guitars, right? And the imagery behind them with the Flying V.
1: Yeah, it looked like a Flying V guitar shop at one point. All the Flying Vs flying. And, yeah, the three guitarists all had Flying Vs. And Rick plays this unbelievable, I think it's a Dean Flying V, with this massive sort of Flying V headstock, and it's gloss white, I think, with gold, you know, pickups and trim and tuner knobs and all that kind of stuff. And the things, it looks like a medieval weapon. Yeah. You know what I mean? Like, it's just killer.
0: They went into Blinding Lights show. A snippet of Black Dog, and that was when I think Phil was trying the attempt at the t-shirt cannon during that part, but it was cool to hear him do that. And just to hear him not only play, but the range of his vocal abilities, too. Just outstanding. Of course, we know Phil now from Bon Jovi, which is crazy to think.
1: Right.
0: They went into Rock and Roll Machine, followed by the Rick Emmett super long guitar solo just up there shredding.
1: Oh, yeah.
0: Then went into Rocky Mountain Way, and they were talking about the song having, like, the drum beat being, like, the heartbeat of rock and roll.
1: Right.
0: And all of the band members had their own extended solos throughout the song, which was cool.
1: Yeah, very cool.
0: And the Never Surrender, which is a song, I don't think they're playing on all the stops, are they?
1: I don't know. You know what? I intentionally avoided, like, watching video from the tour or reading set lists or anything like that because I didn't want my expectations to be altered in any way. I just wanted to walk in and go, hey, man, Triumph's giving me whatever they got, and I'm here for it.
0: Yeah.
1: You know what I mean? And I didn't want to have any predetermined, you know, opinions or anything. I just show me the show, man.
0: Yeah. I've Never Surrender into Lay It On The Line, which we just played, into Follow Your Heart, which was killer to see live.
1: Yeah, it's my theme song in the Precious Eve show.
0: Right. Into Magic Power, and then, of course, the encore, I Live For The Weekend and Fight The Good Fight. I mean, the show wrapped up like 11:15, 11:20, something like that.
1: You got just a killer experience, an amazing experience. And look, if this is it, that I'm good. You know what I mean? But if they want to come back, like you said, you said you've never seen them. You said, I would go see that show again.
0: Totally. The same show over again. Yeah. Absolutely, man. They have about another week's worth of shows. They're kind of doing the East Coast. They got Boston coming up. They have one makeup date up in Quebec. But other than that, this is the last week of the tour, at least for now. But I'm with you, man. If they come back, or if they were to do enough, I would even travel to go see this show somewhere else.
1: Yeah, at one point I thought about going to Toronto for their show because that's their hometown. And I thought that might be the biggest, bestest and all that. Wasn't able to pull it together. But man, it was worth the wait to have them here in Philly.
0: And I got to mention April Wine. I caught most of their set as well. I didn't know what to expect from those guys. Yeah. They were straightforward, kind of rock and roll, some blues in there as well, but just a fun band.
1: I didn't catch any of them. I was kind of pre-gaming for the Triumph experience and you know, checking out the memorabilia and things like that. But yeah, I heard nothing but great things about April Wine.
0: It was incredible. Had a great time last night. Thank you for bringing them back through the Philadelphia area. Thank you for pioneering this and, you know, being at the helm and getting everybody so excited for the show. Because again, this might have been one I had skipped over.
1: Yeah.
0: And I was telling you off air that I went to the show by myself last night. I thought it was a little chilly at first. So I was going to go back to the Jeep and grab a sweatshirt. And I was sitting in my Jeep saying, just go home. Just go home. And you had a long day, you know, whatever. I'm just like, no, I want to go see. I've never seen these bands before. And I'm so glad I did, because I would have been kicking myself in the ass had I not.
1: I'm so glad that you're glad.
0: Yeah.
1: Because, you know, if you're in the rock, even if you're not all that much in the band, you know, we tried to reestablish and make them familiar again and try to, you know, reignite the fan base and hopefully grow their fan base. And, you know, maybe they feel the love from this market, this radio station, the fans that are here that have waited for so long, people like me. And again, maybe we get to see them again someday, but if we don't, that's cool. They really came and they really, really delivered. And man, it was just a great time.
0: Awesome, man. Our boss man, Chuck D'Amico, before I let you go, real quick, does Beer 30 have any gigs this weekend?
1: Yeah, Beer 30's playing tomorrow night at Exit 6 in North Wildwood, 7:30.
0: Sweet, and then we'll see you Sunday?
1: I'll be there Sunday.
0: Excellent.
1: Absolutely.
0: So we're telling everybody that's asking about the Pierre Bench dedication to start arriving around noon, because I think the actual dedication itself is probably going to be at 12:30, 1 o'clock, something like that. But we want everybody to kind of gather and be in place. But, you know, I have a feeling there's going to be a lot of people there prior to noon as well. But, I mean, start gathering at Rittenhouse
1: Square
0: around
1: noon. It's open to the public. It's, you know, it's a park atmosphere. There's going to be some music on. You know, I'm sure a lot of people will, you know, will run into people they haven't seen for a long time. You know, we kind of did this a little bit with the coffee, you know, that first Sunday after Pierre passed, that, you know, when Casey said he's going to go to the park and have some coffee, you know, and that was promoted, you know, for 2 or 3 days or something like that. This one's being promoted for a month. So I'm expecting a great day. It's going to be great weather. It's an incredible thing. We had the street sign dedication yesterday.
0: Yeah.
1: We'll do the bench on Sunday. We'll just keep honoring our guy. I mean, like, I was honoring him yesterday. But for people that don't know, you know, when Jimmy Buffett would come to town, Pierre would be running around the hallways yelling, "The carnival's in town, the carnival's in town." And I was doing that yesterday for Triumph and kind of in his honor going, man, the carnival's in town.
0: Oh, I love it, man. Yeah. So we're telling everybody to meet. We're going to be near the corner of 19th and Walnut, right? Mm-hmm. That's where his bench is. And that's where it was facing the old MMR building, right?
1: Yeah, I'm not positive which bench it is, but I think, you know, look for the MMR logos, the signs, the DJs, the staff, the setup.
0: Follow the music,
1: yeah. You know, it'll be a good day.
0: Of course, all this information more up on our website, WMMR.com. Chuck, thanks so much, man. Really
1: appreciate it, dude. Thank you.
0: All right, let's take this quick break. Coming back on the other side, Music Marathon, Alter Bridge, Beastie Boys. We got an Oasis birthday to celebrate and more next.
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5: 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Right, Christopher Sanchez?
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0: What's up, everybody? Brent Porsche from WMMR here. Happy Friday. And I'm telling you right now, man, summer in the Poconos is about to go off. 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

0: 93.3 WMMR, Everything That Rocks, one of my all-time favorite Oasis songs right there, and Supersonic, as we wrap up a music marathon on this No Sad Bro Friday. And happy birthday to Noel Gallagher from Oasis. He was born Noel Thomas David Gallagher on this day, May 29th, going back to 1967. He was born in Manchester, England. He's celebrating his 59th birthday today. Of course, primary songwriter, lead guitarist, and co-lead vocalist of Oasis. Of course, after leaving Oasis, he formed Noel Gallagher's High Flying Birds. Gallagher is one of the most successful songwriters in British music history, with 9 UK number one singles and 12 UK number one albums, 8 with Oasis and 4 with the High Flying Birds. He became the first artist in UK chart history to reach number one with 10 consecutive studio albums. Of course, he is widely considered to be one of the most influential songwriters in the history of British rock music. But Oasis as a whole, as of this year, they have sold over 100 million records worldwide, making them one of the best-selling musical artists of all time. And yes, they're going to be inducted into the Rock and Roll Hall of Fame a little bit later this year. Again, happy 59th birthday. Noel Gallagher from Oasis celebrating his birthday today, man. Some good stuff there. We got some good stuff standing by, part of your afternoon 12-pack. Of course, an hour plus commercial-free, which is coming your way next, including Motley Crue. Got some details coming up here on how you can win some Motley Crue tickets this weekend. I'll tell you when and where. Got the new one from Low Cut Connie, Godsmack, Audioslave, The Ramones, POD with an anniversary in there, and more next. Stay there.
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9: is on
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10: Yo soy Christopher Sanchez.
11: Claro que sí.
10: Huh?
11: Boy, young guy.
8: Gotcha.
11: Barbera!
8: America's turning a nifty thrifty 250. Woo-hoo! And Gary Barbera's celebrating.
12: The big tents, they're up, but prices are
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12: down.
8: Chiefs.
12: Way down.
8: Just 250 down.
9: Turkey.
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9: Thousands off.
12: Get your butt to Barbera.
8: Woo-hoo! Just 250 down. You're driving around Philly town. Right, Christopher Sanchez?
10: Yo soy Christopher Sanchez. Y síganme a Gary Valvera en el Boulevard.
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12: Woo-hoo! Is Barbera the best?
8: Tell them all, star.
11: Oh, yeah.
8: Guys. Happy birthday, USA!
11: Barbera!
9: Chiefs, Chiefs!
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9: just an American All-Star, 250 down!
8: Just 250 down!
9: Right, Christopher Sanchez?
11: Oh, young guy!
8: Tell him Christopher Sanchez sent you!
9: Go fight!
13: 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Happy birthday, USA!
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1: It's MMR New Music. The song's called Can't Be Wrong, part of your afternoon 12-pack on this Friday. 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As we continue here, we got a birthday to celebrate. Well, actually, his birthday's tomorrow, and he's going to be in town, part of an MMR concert event. Of course, we're speaking of Tom Morello. We know him from Rage and, of course, Audioslave. He was born Thomas Baptiste Morello on this day, May 30th. Actually, tomorrow is May 30th, back in 1964. He was born in Harlem, New York, but he was raised in Liberty, Illinois, or Libertyville, Illinois, celebrating his 62nd birthday tomorrow. Of course, known for his tenure with the rock bands Rage Against the Machine, as I mentioned, as well as Audioslave. And between 2016 and 2019, Morello was a member of the supergroup Prophets of Rage. Of course, Be Real from Cypress Hill and Chuck D from Public Enemy, part of that as well. Morello is also an occasional touring musician with Bruce Springsteen and the E Street Band. And yes, he will be in town tomorrow night to celebrate his birthday. Of course, this is the final stop on the Land of Hope and Dreams tour with Bruce Springsteen and the E Street Band. Sold out MMR concert event down there at the Big Joint tomorrow. And Tom is going to be in the house, which is super cool. We got some details on that up on the website. Of course, under the moniker The Night Watchman, Morello has released his solo work. But together with Boots Riley, he formed Street Sweeper Social Club. And of course, as a member of Rage Against the Machine, he was inducted into the Rock and Roll Hall of Fame going back a few years to 2023. Again, he's going to be in town tomorrow on his birthday. How cool is that? Let's do one from Audioslave, and then I got a special one for you coming up next. Happy birthday, Tom Morello, man, 62, from us here at MMR.

Yo, what's up, Philly? This is Sully Erna from Godsmack, and you are listening to Cadillac Brent Porsche right here on 93.3 WMMR. 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

93.3 WMMR. Everything that rocks, the Red Hot. Song's called Danny California. Ramone's coming up. Pretty Reckless and more after Jerry Cantrell. Here's Vilify.

That would be the Pretty Reckless. The song's called When I Wake Up. That's their latest tune from their latest album titled Dear God, set for release in less than a month. Going to be on June the 26th, and you can pre-order that bad boy now. As we continue here, time for a concert anniversary. It was 22 years ago this evening, May 29th, going back to 2004. We had P.O.D. in town, part of an MMR concert event. This was over at the then Electric Factory. This was the Payable on Death tour. Of course, that's what P.O.D. stands for, Payable on Death. But this was also the title of their fifth studio album that was released in November of 2003. And a stacked and packed bill, man. Lacuna Coil, our Italian friends were there. They were touring in support of their third studio album, Comelies. Blindside, our Swedish friends were there, and they were touring in support of their fourth studio album, About a Burning Fire. And Hazen Street from New York City, they were touring behind their only album, their self-titled debut album that was released in July of 2004. And 22 years ago this evening, these guys, MMRBQ alums in town, part of an MMR concert event, as we bring in

0: 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Now through the 31st, save on premium Sony, LG, and Samsung OLED TVs in showroom only at Worldwide Stereo in Montgomeryville and in Wayne. We also heard some POD in there before that. Pretty Reckless, the Ramones back there, and more with me, Brent Porsche. And hey, if you're looking for something to do tomorrow, and I mentioned about the Motley Crue show coming up, which is going to be July 27th over there at Freedom Mortgage Pavilion. I am going to be at the grand opening, myself and the MM Army, we're going to be at the grand opening of the AT&T store in Huntington Valley tomorrow from noon to 2. This is right there in the marketplace at Huntington Valley. Again, the grand opening, if you want to put it in the GPS, 2038 County Line Road. And while we're there, we're giving away 4 pairs of tickets to see Motley Crue, Tesla, and Extreme coming through. Again, it's going to be July 27th, Freedom Mortgage Pavilion. But tomorrow, it's going to be a beautiful day. If you're out and about and up and around the Willow Grove, Huntington Valley area, come and see us, man. Again, 2038 County Line Road at the grand opening of the brand new AT&T store there in the marketplace at Huntington Valley. Hope to see you. All right, coming back after this, let's see what we got here. Metallica. We got the new one from Autumn Kings. We got some Brother Bob, Puddle of Mud, Black Crows, and more next.
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New from Autumn Kings. Song's called Gone, Gone, Gone here on MMR. Truly everything that rocks. We go from Metallica into new Autumn Kings into Bob Marley. Got some Black Crowes coming up next. MMR rocks.

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0: Black Crowes with Wanting and Waiting. You're on MMR, sending that one out to Dan the Man. He's celebrating his Friday, just chilling on the front porch. He's over in South Jersey doing his thing. He's got MMR cranks, got some frosty beverages over there. Just a perfect afternoon, man, as we play some Black Crowes, who we'll see back through the area 2 weeks from this evening. It's going to be Friday, June 12th, Freedom Mortgage Pavilion over there in Camden. It's the Southern Hospitality Tour featuring the Black Crowes and Whiskey Myers, part of an MMR concert event. And those tickets are on sale now. WMMR.com has the details, of course. And while you're there, scope out our big freaking deal of the week. 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WMMR.com has the details. All right, heading towards 6 o'clock. Another music marathon standing by. We'll kick it off with Everclear. Got some Nirvana in there. New Shinedown. Of course, their new album is out today. We'll talk more about that coming up. We got a Crosby, Stills, and Nash anniversary to celebrate. Also got some Tool and more all next.
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5: Yo soy Christopher Sanchez.
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3: Huh?
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6: Barbera!
3: 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And Gary Barbera's celebrating.
7: The big tents, they're up, but prices are
3: Chiefs,
7: down.
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3: 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You're driving around Philly town. Right, Christopher Sanchez?
5: Yo soy Christopher Sanchez. Y síganme a Gary Barbera en el
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7: for America's big birthday bash at Barbera.
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7: Tell them, All-Star.
6: Oh, young guys.
3: Happy birthday, USA.
6: Barbera.
3: Chiefs, Chiefs. Thousands off. Just an American All-Star, 250 down.
7: Just 250 down.
3: Right, Christopher Sanchez.
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7: Go fight.
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0: Everything

The number one song atop the Rock Tracks chart right now from the boys in Shinedown. Song's called Safe and Sound off their new album 8, which was released today. And I know there's a lot of excitement out there. I've been reading a bunch of your texts that you've been sending me up on the big board here at 610-660-9333. Going to read you this one I got from Russ a little bit ago. He says, it's today, Brent. I'm so effing ecstatic right now. I feel like this day was never going to come, even though I knew eventually it was about damn time. We got the new effing Shinedown album. I feel like a kid in a candy shop right now, brother. This album is so effing good. It's not even funny. MMR rocks. I mean, that's excitement right there. Again, the brand new album from Shinedown is out right now. It's titled 8. Go wrap your ears around it, man. It is some good stuff. 18 new songs on there right now. Of course, we played, what, 6 of them from the album as official singles. As we continue here, of course, Shinedown's new album and all of their albums have been released on Atlantic Records, as is this next album we're about to celebrate now. Is 57 years ago today, we got the self-titled debut album from Crosby, Stills, and Nash. Yes, this was, again, released through Atlantic Records. Released on this day, May 29th, back in 1969, again, celebrating its 57th anniversary today. It's the only release by the band prior to adding Neil Young to their lineup. The album spawned the two top 40 singles, Marrakesh Express and Sweet Judy Blue Eyes, on the U.S. Billboard Hot 100 charts. The album itself peaked at number 6 on the Billboard Top Pop Albums chart and has been certified 4 times platinum by the RIAA for sales over 4 million copies, man. Side 1, track 1, Sweet Judy Blue Eyes. Of course, Stephen Stills was the writer of that song and sings lead vocals on that. Marrakesh Express, Wooden Ships, Long Time Gone, 49 Bye-Byes, and so much more. And in 1999, the album was inducted into the Grammy Hall of Fame. Again, released 57 years ago today. Sending this one up to you, Pierre. Love this song, man. Sweet Judy Blue Eyes, Crosby, Stills, and Nash right here on MMR.

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0: Well, that was a fun music marathon. Of course, we kicked it off with Everclear, who helped us kick off the summer concert season just a few weeks ago at the MMBBQ. Had some Nirvana in there. Of course, the new one from Shinedown off their brand new album that was just released today, titled 8. Again, Safe and Sound, the number one song atop the Rock Tracks chart, which is cool. Congratulations to them. Number 25, their 25th consecutive number one song, man. Pretty cool. And the Crosby, Stills and Nash doing Sweet Judy, Blue Eyes, again, 57 years ago today. We got their self-titled debut album. And then in the Tool, again, Everything That Rocks here on 93.3 WMMR on this No Sad Bro Friday. Coming up in a little over half an hour from now, Jackie Bam Bam and a You Call It Friday Night. Again, the craziest show on the radio as we turn over these airwaves to you guys. So again, hang on to that phone number, 610-660-9333. You'll know what to do with it coming up here. After this quick break, as we lead up to King Dracula spelled backwards, we got some Papa Roach, we got some Third Eye Blind, AC/DC, Return to Dust, and more next.
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23: Barbera.
22: 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And just an American All-Star, 250 down.
23: Just 250 down.
22: Right, Christopher Sanchez?
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22: Tell them Christopher Sanchez sent you.
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26: Woo-hoo! 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

0: wrapping up the program on a Friday evening with MMRBQ alums. That would be Return to Dust. The song's called Belly Up. We got Jackie Bam Bam coming in just a few here for You Call It Friday Night. Hopefully we'll see you at some point this weekend. Again, just a reminder, tomorrow myself and the MM Army, we're going to be at the grand opening of the AT&T store in Huntington Valley, right there in the marketplace at Huntington Valley. That's 2038 County Line Road. We're going to be there from noon to 2 tomorrow. And we're going to have a bunch of Motley Crue tickets. Of course, Motley Crue with Tesla and Extreme. They're coming through playing Freedom Mortgage Pavilion on July 27th. So if you come join us, maybe you can win some tickets. Going to have some of my Brent Porsche guitar picks and stickers and stuff like that. Of course, a whole bunch of MMR swag as well. If you come join us again at the AT&T grand opening there in Huntington Valley, 2038 County Line Road. And then on Sunday, of course, we want you to join us to celebrate the life of Pierre Robert with the Memorial Bench unveiling. And this Sunday is starting at noon. And we're asking you to start gathering around noon. I think the official kind of ceremony won't be until maybe like 12:30, 12:45, you know, Pierre Standard Time, of course. That's right near the corner of 19th and a Rittenhouse there. What else? This is in partnership with the Friends of Rittenhouse Square and, of course, with Pierre's family in attendance. The bench Pierre spent his last Sunday in October will be dedicated in his name to memorialize the man that loved this city so much. And, of course, Matt Cord's going to be coming back to join us as the host for this really great event. We got some details on that up on the website, WMMR.com. So hopefully we'll see you at some point this weekend. One more thing to do. Because we don't need this music log anymore. The station is now officially in your hands. You Call It Friday Night with Jackie Bam Bam on the way next. Have a great weekend. God bless Pierre Robert.
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1: Hi, everybody. This is Mother Bam Bam, Mom McKinn. Say stay for you, mothers. Thanks for listening to my son, because I can't deal with him anymore. There can only be one Jackie Bam Bam. God forgive me. MMO.

0: And we are gathered here. Let's make some noise. Let's make some noise.
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0: Well, you know what they say. It comes in like a lion and it goes out like a sexy lamb. 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So you know what you got to do. Check your pulse at the door and expect the unexpected. And hop on into our five-hour musical journey with plenty of timeless ear candy. So if you like your music programmed by consultants in suits, this musical journey is not for you. That's a warning, because there's going to be plenty of OMG moments, as well as them WTF moments, as I keep the true music lovers together one song at a time where music has no expiration date. And I'm guilty of being your master of disaster. Dracky, Dracky, Bam Bam, King Dracula, spelled backwards.
1: King Dracula spelled backwards. What the F?
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0: And as Mama Bam Bam once said, someday your name will be in lights. And I gotta say happy, happy birthday to Mommy, to my Mommy, from her little monster. Happy birthday, Mom. I love you. And like she said, there can only be one. And I take everybody in the party town with the late, great Eagle, Glenn Frey, going to his debut solo album, No Fun Allowed, in 1982. And we did that for Vera and John in Mount Laurel. And they're partying over there with Giovanna, Serafina, and Melania. And they're partying like it's 1982. And Rob and Jamie in Deptford said, all my rowdy friends are coming over tonight to join in on our musical journey. And it's not even a Monday night, but we played that Monday night football theme, and not too many can beat that anymore. Hank Williams Jr. from his 33rd album, The Pressure Is On. Follow up to Rowdy from 1981, and that'll get you going from a 40 to an 80. Just don't blame me if you're kicking the party off with the great Country Hall of Famer, Hank Williams Jr. And we stay with that genre because we do many moods, many styles, and many genres on our musical journey. Originally done by the late David Allan Coe, who just passed away last month. He spent much of his early life in reform schools and prisons. And Johnny Paycheck tackled that 1977 classic, Take This Job and Shove It. And you always get a clip of that during Pierre's Workforce Block montage. And we played the full song tonight for Wendy and Scott and Pendel. And from country to the big band era, one of the great Goodmans, Benny Goodman, for Steve and Janice and Evesham, won it Sing Times 3 with the great Gene Krupa on that drum kit, rewinding us way back to a 78 RPM in 1937. And you also find a great live version from Carnegie Hall. And you're probably still waiting for the lyrics, right? Because it's Sing Times 3, but it's an instrumental. But Louis Prima originally wrote that song with lyrics. Benny Goodman did the instrumental, and we wish him a heavenly happy 117th birthday today. Preceded by VSR Vicky Sue Robinson for Carl and Patty in Brooklawn, turning that beat around. That'll get those hips swiveling. Rewinding us back to the bicentennial year, Never Gonna Let You Go. We got that from her debut album, and looks like she's celebrating a birthday this weekend. She'll be 72. Preceded by Roderick. Rod the Mod Stewart, and every picture tells a story, don't it? Third single, title track of his third album in 1970, following up Gasoline Alley with them old smiling faces, his bandmates backing him up. And Fran and Andrea loving the Rooster Rock in Gloucester tonight. And we got some girl rock. Came in with Stevie and Rhiannon. And that live version goes right to your bones. Still gives me chills with Waddy Wachtel on the guitar from 2007, and we did that for Jennifer and Jerry. They're witches, and they love twirling with Stevie Nicks in Washington Township. Alrighty, Tracky Bam Bam, your master of disaster. I'm coming at you with songs that stay with you forever in a variety of places. 610-660-9333. We're also going to use that number next hour to open up our prize coffin with my last two pairs of tickets to go see Beartooth at the Franklin Music Hall in November. You can also follow along on Facebook or Twitter and Graham, spell it with a Y, damn it, Jackie Bam Bam 933. And you can also submit an amazing e-quest to Jackie Bam Bam at WMMR.com, or tap out a text at that same number again, 610-660-9333, with your name and hood. Love to give you a shout out. Looking for a song. I like to hear a human voice. I like to keep it real. So I'll look for you on the bat lines. And that is where we shall go right now and find out who has our first golden ticket for the evening.
5: Hey, Jackie, how you doing tonight?
0: Wonderful, and you are?
5: I'm Rick from Spring City.
0: Okay, what's going on?
5: Well, we had the pleasure of meeting you at the MMRBQ, and you agreed to take some pictures with us, and I've always wanted to meet you. I'm a big fan ever since you came to Philadelphia.
0: Oh, you're too kind. I was born and raised here, so I didn't stray too far away, but thank you so much.
5: Yeah, I've always wanted to meet you, and we finally got a chance, and like I said, you agreed to take some pictures with us, and I'm hoping someday that you'll autograph them for us.
0: Oh, yes, of course. And we'll take more if you would like. So, Rick, any plans for you this weekend?
5: Not really. Just hanging out. I did love the Alice Cooper. What a showman. Oh, my gosh. I've seen him a couple times now, and it just gets better every time I see him.
0: Yeah, at the MMRBQ. That was great. Are you coming to our Pierre Robert unveiling of the bench this weekend?
5: No, I won't be able to make it. The next time I might be able to see you is at the Evanescence concert.
0: Okay, yeah, fingers crossed I'll be there. But you're here tonight, beautiful. And we got to get this party going.
5: Yeah, Jackie, you're the only person that plays this song. Can I hear that song by Anthrax called Only?
0: Of course you can. Will you share it with your neighbors so they can hear it too?
5: I don't know if I should do that or not. I'm not very popular with the police in my town.
0: Well, don't blame it on me.
5: Never do that, brother. Thanks for taking my call, brother.
0: Make it a habit, brother. And here's your Anthrax with John Bush from Armored Saint on the vocals. Get a few for Joey Belladonna before he returned. We go to Sound of White Noise, follow up to Attack of the Killer Bees in 1993. It's only from Anthrax.
5: MMR rocks the nighttime, Jackie. Friday night, bitches.

Well, they said it, and I totally agree with them. If only we could do this every night. But it can only be done on 93.3 WMMR's You Call It Friday Night. That's where we're at, a.k.a. the Tales of the Unexpected. Hopping into a five-hour musical journey, jam-packed with all of your favorite hand-picked gems and chestnuts, my specialties. And my speakers and yours say hello to the white noise of Anthrax right there. On the vocals, I mentioned Johnny Bush for Joey Belladonna on loan from Armored Saint, grabbing that gem from their sixth album. As we ring in the best night of the week with your master of disaster. Hey, that's me, Jackie Jackie Bam Bam. I'm here at 610-660-9333, and they're lighting up like Christmas trees. And we're going to use that number next hour. If you're just joining us, set y'all Mickey Mouse watches. Prize coffin open. I'm going to give away two pairs of tickets, my last pair of bear tooth tickets, all right? So that's next hour. And here they come to make it all official. Ladies and gentlemen, may we all rise for the one and only Banana Splits. It's going to be a mess of fun. It's Friday night, bitches.

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